0: looked like a trap or something where somebody was totally sucked out of the point. He had a, you know, a 6 foot wide hole, but it closed up very quickly. So gain of just two for Newland and second and eight. Tight end Greeno will shift, or tight end, excuse me, King will shift to the left side of the formation. Fake handoff, Gerke rolling out right, looks out of the backfield, passes a touch overthrown. Probably not exactly right there because they had two receivers very close to each other in the same area. Cram and Lawson King were only about 2-3 yards apart. I think that was intended for the shorter man, a man a little farther upfield in King, incomplete third and eight.
1: No, that was complete, it looks like.
0: Oh, it was, okay.
1: It to him. Up to
0: All
1: Cram.
0: Right, my mistake.
1: Cram got the first down there,
0: right.
1: Yeah.
0: And Cram caught it, the deep man caught it, okay. Oh, gain of 10, first down, Toma. So gain of 10, first down, Toma. And the play that looked fantastic off the start didn't work, and the play that didn't look great turned out for a 10-yard gain. All right, split and slot right with the ball in the right hash. Gerke under center, fake handoff. Gerke an out route here, and somebody ran the wrong route that time. Vernon cut in. Deeper man was Jackson Koontz. He cut out, but the ball was thrown kind of about 5 yards downfield for Koontz. Like I said, he broke off his pattern on an in route, and the pass was towards the sideline incomplete. Now, do they have freedom in their offense so the receivers can kind of run their own routes in a route tree or no?
1: I don't think so. I think they're pretty standard, and whatever the coach says, that's what they kind of got to run.
0: Because that's what it looked like on that play.
1: Yeah, for sure.
0: All right, split and slot left, toss to the deep man. Wow, that's going to be blown up for a huge loss in the backfield. That was 18 that broke that up for Holman. Was looking for 14 Flurry. Sorry, I got the wrong side of the page here. That was 18 Nolan Knappmiller who broke that up for a big loss. Lost all the way back to the 27-yard line. Loss of 5, 3rd and 15. Now, Toma's run some option this year. Glad they didn't run some option there because that might have been stolen and gone the other way for a touchdown. That's how quickly Knappmiller broke into the backfield. All right, so 3rd and 15, 3rd and long. Cram split left, one-on-one. Vernon had a couple men moving at the same time. Yep, there's the flags. Flags came in late, but came in correctly. You can do that, but both men need to reset, and both men didn't for Toma there. So, be a five-yard mark off, be a bunch here. Third and 20 coming up. Officials are discussing here. The far side linesman and the referee could come together, and hopefully we get the microphone here on the penalty as well. Yes. You were in college for 4 years. You take this for granted that the the referee's going to be mic'd up. This is a nice deal in high school.
1: Yeah.
0: It's not, not a frequent occurrence here. I'd love to see everybody do this. All right, third and long here, third and 20. Similar formation. Vernon will end up in motion. They'll fake a toss to him. Rolling out left. Gerke looking deep. Pressure now coming. Gerke gets rid of it. Ball is loose. Ball is loose at about the 10-yard line. Squirted loose again, and I think Toma finally got back on top of it. That's going to be fourth and a bunch here. Well, the initial blocking, I think, was pretty good there because I think Gerke had a shot to maybe find a receiver deep on a slant route, maybe Cranham on the opposite side, but after it was not initially open, closed up pretty quickly after that. Quinn will do the punting here as well for Toma. Deep man for Holman at about the 45-yard line. That is Cale Williams. Low snap but handled. Line drive kick, had to get rid of it and turned into a decent punt. Hit it about the 45, fielded immediately, and got a little bit out of that, didn't Williams? Got about a 5-yard return. Decent kick there, all things considered. About a 23-yard kick and about a 5-yard return. Holman will take over. Excellent field position. First and 10 at the Toma 40. No score here, a little more than 2.5 minutes in. So Holman, as we said, runs this triple option offense. Probably 95% of their offense will come from three players, quarterback Bennett Schild or or one of the two running backs. And as we said in a pregame, they probably run a little more with their quarterback and Schild this year than what they have in past years. Looks like they're going to go no huddle to begin with, too. They're going to kind of baseball signal the plays in. All right, triple option here for Holman. Man in motion, they'll ride and go to the fullback. Fullback straight ahead, big hole inside the 35, inside the 30. Down around the 29-yard line, Landon.

0: Varg with the carry that time. Gain of about 8 seconds, too. And Holman averages about 5 passing attempts a game, so I don't know, about once a quarter or so, and they like to do it. If you're going to do it, they want to do it for big plays. So Schild under center. Tate Parcher is the H-back on the left. Varg once again the deep man. John Faraday is the other H-back on the right. Faraday in motion, right hand to Varg. Varg inside. First down to about the 25, maybe the 24-yard line. Gain of about 5 yards for Varg. It'll be a first down Holman. Faraday and Parcher cousins, by the way. Try and explain that after a play when I get a shot. It requires a bit of an explanation. All right, Schild under center. Parcher left, Faraday right, Varg behind him. Faraday in motion, ride in hand to Schild will keep this time inside the 20, breaks a tackle, he's going to go. Touchdown, Bennett Schild. 25-yard touchdown run. Holman leads 6-0. 8:12 remaining first quarter. So a 3-play drive for Holman. 40 yards on that drive. Needham, as we said, is getting some 1AA college looks. We'll do the kicking. Has not made a field goal this year, has Needham, but has tried some long ones here, so he's got some range. Get you the extra point numbers here on Needham momentarily. Decent snap, decent hold. Kick is up and kick is good, and that one would... That one almost made it all the way to the track. So strong link for Needham. He is now 14 of 14 on extra points on the season.
1: That's impressive. That's really impressive.
0: All right, 7-0 Holman leads here. Nice night, by the way. A little bit of a breeze that's kind of blowing across the field, blowing in to our booth from kind of the east side of the field, from the Thomas sideline to the Holman sideline. So more of a crosswind is what we've at least got to this point. Probably about 65, 70 degrees or so, some thin clouds in the sky. Full moon to the opposite side over there, which would be on the east side of Holman. Right, Needham will kick once again. Kuntz and Cruz once again deep for Toma. Well, at a minimum here, put a drive together of some sort to get your defense off the field a little bit. Right, Needham approaching the football. Kick is in the air and underway. Line drive kick be fielded at around the 10 by Cruz. Cruz will cut it up to the 15, out past 20, past 25. Good return. Out past the 30 to about the 31-yard line. Good return by Cruz. Center return, found a little wedge in there, and got it out past the 30 to maybe the 32-yard line. About a 50-yard kick and about a 22-yard return. Better field position for Toma this time as they start first and 10 at the 22. 32-yard line. All right, first and 10 at the 32. Split right, H back right. That's Satale. They'll go to Satale, the deep man. Satale cuts it up. Found a little crease late to get a little something out of that. Maybe a yard or two off the right side. It'll be second and 8. So what type of running plays do you need to run in general when the other team's front seven is probably a little better than your offensive line?
1: I don't know. I think I think maybe you need to pass the ball a little bit to maybe spread it out a little bit and show that you can complete some passes. They got to put more guys out there, and maybe it opens up the middle.
0: Maybe pass to set up the run. Okay.
1: Maybe your best run is a pass right now.
0: There you go. Man in motion, Satale. He's the deep man once again. They'll fake to him.

0: out route passes caught by Cram near the 40. He got tackled farther back than that. We'll see what kind of progress they give him. I don't think they're going to give him as much progress as I thought he earned. I thought he was pretty close to the 40, maybe the 39. They're actually going to spot it back at around the 30. Okay, they are going to give him some progress late.
1: Okay, there you go.
0: Yeah, there you go. Give a little closer to the 38, okay. Okay, gain of about 4 brings up a manageable 3rd and 4. So Tali going to come off here for a play. You know, they're going to shift the receiver Kuntz here to the right side of the formation. They're going to shift the tight end King over there as well. So split and slot right and tight end right. Gerke rolls out pass. Quick cross is incomplete.
2: Looks like he rushed it a little bit. He probably could have taken another second. But
0: was intended for Nate Januszewski, who was the H-back or the slot man on that side of the field. Incomplete 4th and 4. And I would guess Tomo Popunk, but we shall see. Looks like Toma will punt. Yep. Same combination here. Gerke will punt. Williams deep for Holman. I didn't know when we were doing the first game of the year that fake punt that they ran in the opening game of the year against Baldwin. That was something Quinn called on the spot. Cowan told us that after the game. Didn't know that. Better kick this time by Gerke. This will be fielded at around the 40. Excuse me, the 30. Williams has the 35, cuts it outside, has some running room outside, has the 50 into Toma territory, has the 40. Has the 30. Gerke, the last man there. He breaks a tackle. Man will catch him from behind. Catching him from behind was, I believe that was 54 Aiden Phelps, but not until a big return by Williams. Good patience by Williams instead of kind of initially just cutting it upfield, waited for a wall to get set up on the near side and turned it into a very long return. Return of 52 yards for Williams.
2: Yep, someone didn't do their job correctly. They needed to keep contained so the return man couldn't get all wide outside of all the other guys trying to tackle him. So
0: Gerke didn't make the tackle. Or did a job there, stood in there, man, at least allowed the pursuit from behind and Phelps to catch him. So 1st and 10 at the 18. Tolman's began both of their drives inside a Holman 40 or closer. This one will start at the 18. Right, Schild under center, same combination. Barg the deep man. Man in motion, Faraday. They go with the toss to Faraday. Correction, this is Jakai Ayed who fumbled it, got it back. Sermon with the punt, turned it back to the other side. Breaks a Richardson tackle and turns it into something.
2: Wow, I don't think that's how they drew it up, but they still got 8 yards out of it. Wow.
0: 2nd and 2. I got screened out by the bar for a second, didn't see the fumble, and as soon as I located the football again and found the man who had it, Ayed had already picked up the football and was cutting it back to the near side. Oh yeah, that was very similar to the punt that was contained on the near side on that play. That one's a little more excusable because it looked like it was a toss on a pitch that was trying to get to the far corner. All right, Bramwell the center, probably their best lineman. Shield at quarterback once again. Triple option, Parcher in motion. They'll fake the handoff. They'll go out of the backfield into the end zone. Pass is tipped and almost intercepted. Had a chance at it late, did Kyan Vernon. Intended for Mason Fleury out of the backfield. Pass was a touch off the mark. Vernon got a hand on it, and Vernon had a chance to maybe catch it on the tip drill, but couldn't bring it in. Incomplete 3rd and 2. Schild would have got rid of the football sooner on that play. Might have had a completion. Kind of held on to it an extra second or two.
2: Absolutely. Man in defense was
0: Parcher
2: even
0: in motion.
2: Watching.
0: Holman trying to set up a run blitz there. Holman will stop and reset. Parcher will go back to his spot at as the left H-back. Schild under center. Faraday in motion. They'll go straight ahead to Bark. Fake the handoff and a toss late and a touchdown. Schild, good job riding a fullback. Fooled everybody, fooled your radio announcer. Bennett Schild, a 10-yard touchdown run. Touchdown Holman, second touchdown of the night already for Schild. 10-yard run here. Holman leads 13-0. 5:14 remaining first quarter. Well, that was kind of how you draw up that triple option. Had everybody thinking it was going to the fullback and pulled it out of the belly as late as possible and took it into the end zone untouched.
2: Yeah, that's why it's tricky to defend against this offense. You almost need to have all three of those guys tackled every single play in order to keep them honest, I guess.
0: Yep, Needham's extra

0: Let's thank a couple of our BOG Sportscaster sponsors. Fine businesses out bringing these games include Allied Cooperative and Torkelson Funeral Home in Toma. Young lady down there carrying the flag looks like she's pretty excited. All the usual features coming up at the half tonight. Talk to you about Connor Prelip a bit. I figure you might have a little bit of an interesting perspective on him. Guy you obviously played a whole bunch with growing up. Longer halftime tonight as well. It is homecoming here at Holman. Needham will once again do the kicking. Kuntz and Cruz once again deep for Toma. This is Needham's best kick of his three so far. This is going to bounce about 3 or 4 yards deep in the end zone and go through the end zone for a touchback. His dad, Ross, gives him a high five. That's Brock Needham as he comes off the field. Ross is Holman's special teams coach this season. Like I said, former coach here at Holman in wrestling and a former UWL assistant wrestling coach, top assistant. All right, here, first and 10 at the 20. Split and slot right, ball center of the field. Cram split left. New in the deep back. King the tight end on the right. Man in motion, Vernon. He'll end up behind the play. They'll go to the fullback, Newen. Big hole cuts it inside. And spun out of a tackle late. Got a pretty decent gain out of it. Got about a 5 yard gain. Did Newen. It'll be second and five. They have a variety of backs for Toma this year. Vernon Richardson, Janiszewski, Stevenson, Newen, Sadele. Anybody you kind of like the best in that group? Or
1: not necessarily. I mean, they have all got their own perks, but no, I think they're all pretty decent players, I'd say.
0: Split and slot left, split right. Tight end on the left, ball kind of towards the right hash. Gerke under center. Three-step drop. Long deep route passes in traffic and incomplete. Had a man in the seam that time, Vernon, but pass was broken up late. Pass probably needed to be perfect. It was a decent pass, needed to be perfect. Was just a smidge off the mark and was broken up late that time by, but that was 25, no, nah, correction, we'll get this name correct here. That was 25 Logan Zick who broke that up. Zick has three interceptions this year, so Zick might be a guy.
1: Yeah, stay away from him.
0: Yeah, stay away, but a guy you might also see in an all-conference team when that stuff comes out in a few weeks. So third and five. And we'll see if Toma maybe gets, you know, 4 yards, 3.5, 4 yards in this play, see if they opt to go for it, but got to get to that point. First fake handoff, rollout, Gerke right. Gerke looks downfield, pass almost intercepted that time by Logan Zick. Hit him right in the hands that time and dropped it at around the 35-yard line. So incomplete, fourth and five. Well, after the big returns they've had thus far, you think about a fake, but maybe not here. Gerke will be deep here. Williams will be deep once again to field this punt. 14-0, Holman leading, 4:20 still remaining first quarter. Snap was off to the right, but played. High kick by Gerke. This will be towards the sideline. This will actually hit the edge of the track before going out of bounds here, and we'll see how far they march upfield before they mark this one down. They'll mark it down at the 45-yard line. So that will be just a 20-yard punt that time for Gerke out of bounds, 20-yard in the net as well. And for the third time, Holman will begin in Toma territory at the 45-yard line.
1: Well, with that punt, you almost wonder if they're kicking themselves for not trying to go for it. You know, you only gave them...
0: Yeah, fourth and five is probably a little long. I was thinking if you got a little closer, you got maybe fourth yard, yard and a half, you'd maybe think about it, but fourth and five is probably a little bit long to try one. So similar set here, Shield under center, Partridge.

0: H-back left. Faraday, H-back right. Parcher in motion. They'll fake the toss to him. Schilder roll out left, going to tuck it under and run. Has the 40, has the 35, has the first down. Wrestled out of bounds at about the 34-yard line. Chance Peterson with that tackle for Toma. That was a gain of 11 and a first down shield.
1: It almost looks like Adam Brisky got faked out pretty good right there.
0: Yeah. I would guess we would agree on this. I think Brisky is definitely their best defensive player. They can make an argument. He's their best player, period. So gain of 11 for Schild on first down. Well split out right, outside the hash marks on the right with the ball on the left hash for Holman. That is 82. Hinlin, get that name correct in a sec. Handoff straight ahead inside the 30 to about the 29-yard line. That was Barg with the carry. Gain of about 5 yards. It'll be second and five. Hero Lore, excuse me, was the name there for Holman 82. That was split way to the wide side of the formation. Parcher will bring in the play here for Holman. And Lore will come off. Schild will come on as well. So gain of 5, second and five. Still 3.5 minutes remaining here, first quarter, with Holman leading Toma 14-0 and threatening to extend this to a 21-point lead. Parcher this time is spread out wide right outside the hash with the ball on the left hash. Man in motion, Ayed, to the air here. Schild going to go up top for Parcher. Pass a little underthrown and just broken up late. Good work defensively that time by Toma. I believe that was Nate Januszewski on the coverage. Parcher had in his hands, but good job by Januszewski to knock it away. Incomplete. It'll be third and five. Probably four down territory, but also probably not too far out of Brock Needham field goal range.
1: Well, with how they're able to move the ball and how deep they are in our territory, I'd assume they'd be going for it. I'd say this is
0: I would agree. It's four down territory, but you can see Needham warming up here on the sideline, so this is in Needham field goal range if they gain maybe 2-3 yards. All right, Schild under center. Faraday in motion. They'll fake the handoff. Schild has the first down inside the 25 to about the 20-yard line. Once again, thought they were going to Barg, and Schild pulled it to the last second. Gain of about 9 yards over the left side. First down, Holman. I marked the nose of the football just shy of the 20, so we'll call it the 20. First and 10 from there. This time another man split out well outside the hash marks on the left with the everybody else in the formation. That's Dylan Herman this time that split out there. The goal of the toss to Ayed. Ayed outside, inside the 15, inside the 10, still on his feet, has the first down. Going to be first and goal, Holman. Ja'Kai Ayed, very good sprinter and hurdler for Holman on the track team. That was a gain of at least 10. Ryan Vernon had the tackle, actually inside the 5, I beg your pardon, all the way down to about the 3. So gain of 17 there on first down for Ayed. First and goal, Holman from the 3, ball in the right hash. A different man in there, H-back on this play. That is 10, Nolan Lomas. Schild in at quarterback. Barg still the deep man. Tight formation here. Double tight end set. They'll go to Barg. Barg cuts it outside, drives forward into the end zone. Touchdown for Holman. Landon Barg, a 3-yard touchdown run. 2:34 remaining in the first quarter. 20-0, the Holman lead. Need him on to attempt the extra point. And the first set of projected playoff standings are out here. We'll talk about those a little bit after this play. Good snap, good hold. Needham's kick is up and is good. 21-0, the Holman lead here, as we said. 2:34 remaining here in the first quarter. So Holman is actually ranked

0: second in the first Division II playoff projected playoff rankings that came out today. Central would make it in D2. Reedsburg, Logan, Onalaska would make it in 3. Sparta is actually right on the cut line right now. 32 teams make it per division. They're right on the cut line in Division II. Toma is one of 4, 5, 6, 7 teams in Division III that do not have a win thus far this season. Antigo, Milwaukee, Vincent, Milwaukee, Washington, Toma, Wapaka, West Bend, East, and Whitnall. So everybody else there other than Antigo on the far southeastern part of the state. West Salem is ranked 5th in Division IV. Aquinas ranked 12th. That would mean maybe those two would play in a second-round game if those numbers would hold. Anybody else of interest here locally? Royals ahead of Bangor in the Scenic Bus, which is a little bit of a surprise, but... Sparta was kind of right on the cut line last year and probably needed one more win to get in and didn't make it. They had their chances late and couldn't get a win late in the season to get in. A little different than it's been in the past with the computerized rankings as opposed to the conference record and overall record determining whether you make it. All right, Needham here will kick once again. Same combination, Kuntz and Cruz, deep for Toma. Needham with a higher floating kick this time, be fielded. Actually going to let that go into the end zone. That would have been a danger play if that ball would have been checked up, because that ball actually bounced about a yard or two outside the end zone, was end over end, and Cruz was okay letting it go. It went into the end zone, but it's one you'd maybe like to kind of go back and make sure it's going to go in, doesn't check up. So well, you already kind of said pass to set up the run would be your kind of goal here to maybe get something going a little bit.
1: Well, absolutely, yeah. I mean, you got to get something going. I can't see the scoreboard. 21-0 to start the game. I mean, maybe a big shot to get something going, you know.
0: All right, man in motion. He'll go to the deep man. Stood up near the line of scrimmage and brought down maybe for a short loss. Loss of about a yard on the play. Gonna pick a number out of that. That was a Sadalay that had the carry. Loss of one, it'll be 2nd and 11. I don't think we've gotten any scores in from other games in Western Wisconsin so far tonight. Well, I do get a couple here. All right, Gerke under center. A man in motion, that's Sadalay. Going to run the option here. They'll get it to Vernon. Vernon has the edge out past the 20 to near the 25-yard line. Oh, yeah, we've got more scores than I thought here. I just forgot to check. Sadalay out of bounds and around the 24-yard line. So got 5 there. Decent gain. It's second. Gain of 5 on 2nd and 11, so 3rd and 6. Referee going to come in and discuss here. Ricky kind of checking one of his players. Yeah, we're going to get an official's timeout here. Okay, limping a little bit is Newman. I think your brother kind of noticed it first there. Kind of turned around to check and make sure he was okay. Newman's going to go off here. If we get Colin S. Wine after the game here. We didn't get him on the road at Logan 2 weeks ago, but if we do get him here, we'll, and Carson Newman doesn't come back, we'll certainly check on his condition. All right, so back to the action here. 3rd and 6 from the 24. Splits and slots both sides, so spread formation. Deep setback, no tight end. Pressure coming from behind. Gerke gets rid of it. Ball squirts high into the air. It's intercepted. Gerke got hit right as he threw it that time. Not sure who the intended receiver. Gerke a little slow to get up, but he'll be okay. Big pressure from behind that time by 55 Eli Buchholz, and interception by 30 Brock Veracruz. So once again, Buchholz with the pressure from behind. Big kid Buchholz, 6'3", 210, and a senior. An interception, as we said, by Brock Veracruz. So 3 punts and an interception on Toma's first 4 possessions of the game. And Holman, for the 4th consecutive time, will start a drive in Toma territory. 1st and 10 at the 26, with still a minute 40 left in the quarter. They'll break a man off. They'll go the pass out into the flat to Parcher. Parcher inside the 20,

0: slips out of a tackle, spins forward and out of the tackle, and a decent gain by Parcher. Kind of tried to set him up one-on-one outside and get a block outside, and Parcher turned that into a decent gain. Gain of about 8 for Parcher. It'll be second and 2. We mentioned Ayed had a lot of success in track last year. Parcher also made the state track meet in the pole vault. Ayed was the champ in the 300 hurdles, if I recall right. And I think made it in both hurdles races, made it in the sprint as well. All right, ball in the left hash here, second and 2. Man split out far wide to the right again. Shield under center. Parcher in motion. They'll go with a toss outside to Parcher. Outside has the first down. Inside the 15 to about the 14-yard line. Needed 2, got 4. First down, Holman.
1: Parcher on the
0: carry. A little more than I thought. Maybe down to about the 13 or the 12-yard line. Spotted at the 13. That'll be a gain of 5. First down, Holman. Under 40 seconds remaining here, so this will probably be the final play of the first quarter. Shield will bring it in from the sideline. So first and 10 from the 13. 18 seconds still count remaining in a quarter here and counting, so we'll get one more playoff. Shield going to go to the end. Pressure inside the sack. Big work inside that time. 54, Aiden Phelps. Blew up his man inside, a sack for Aiden Phelps. Not a good first quarter for Toma, but an excellent end to the quarter there on a Phelps sack. Said blew up his man inside, did Phelps. That will end up being about a 5-yard loss on that sack. That'll move it to the 18. We'll switch ends. It'll be third and 10. That'll be an 8-yard loss is what it'll be. No, 5-yard loss. It'll be third and about 10 is what it'll be. Here's we switch ends.
2: Well, hopefully we can build off that to start the next quarter here.
0: Yeah, Phelps just a sophomore. Yeah, they are pretty high on Phelps here. Two-way guy, play starts on the offensive line. Plays that linebacker form. Big play that time by Phelps. I said they're pretty high on him. He looks like he's going to be a pretty nice player here for the next couple of years.
2: They're all two-way players.
0: Yeah. that's part of the problem, yeah.
2: Yep. I mean, you got all them fat guys. It's hard for them to play, you know, all every down. I mean, they're not all conditioned for that, you know. And
0: well, I didn't have to send out a text. The Holman stat guy beat me to it. So we got a pretty good score tree going on here. Stats guys and chains guys and other media guys. And well, I'll ask you this year while they get set up here to begin the second quarter. They marked a little farther back than I thought, back to the 19, so it's going to be a bunch here. That was actually a loss of 11 yards on the play. So loss of 11 back to the 19, and it'll be a third and 16, or second, no, third. Parcher had the first down, yeah, so it's second and 16, my mistake. Second 16, loss of 6. Man in motion. They'll go with the toss here to the near side, trying to get the edges. Farity inside the 10. To around, actually inside the 15 to about the original line of scrimmage, about the 13, 14-yard line. So gain of about 5, it'll be third and 11. So if you had your choice, would you play that many two-way guys, or would you just try and, maybe you got to find a few more guys and take a little bit of a hit on one side of the ball?
2: Well, that's the thing. They don't have a choice. They have to, you know. I mean, numbers seem to be down the last couple of years. I remember when I was in playing, we had about 60 to 70 guys now, and between all four levels.
0: We'll count after this play. It was 40 when I counted a couple of weeks ago. Man in motion, trying to draw him off sides here, did not do so. Good job by Toma to stay set and not take the offsides call. Lomas is in there as an H-back left. Man in motion, Parcher, they go with the toss to Parcher, trying to get the edge, has the 15, has the 10, trying to get the edge inside the 5, into the end zone. Touchdown, Toma. Impressive sprinting speed there by Tay Parcher for the touchdown. 14-yard run for Parcher. 27-0 is the Holman lead here. 12 seconds into the second quarter. Needham on to attempt the extra point. I don't know if I can lean out and just see the

0: both uprights. We're going to count numbers here between this play. I counted a Logan 2 weeks ago, and I thought it was 41. I need him here to attempt the extra point. Lomas is the holder. Needham's kick is up and is good. 28-0 Holman lead here. All right, 11 guys on the field. About 20 in that group. I've got to be less than 40 total bodies here tonight, isn't it? I mean, the number listed is going to be higher than that, but... And they probably have 55 or 60 listed on the roster, but... You're counting, I'll let you count. Let's just figure here, they got 11 guys on the field.
1: I got 48 on our roster.
0: Okay, I thought it was more than that.
1: And that's for the JV and the varsity.
0: And the varsity, that's 10 through 12.
1: Yep.
0: I assume there's no nines on there. There are not.
1: No nines, but I assume there's probably, what, 20 guys on that team?
0: Yeah. And with more than 28 dressed here tonight, there's 11 on the field. There's probably about 10 or 12 across, and you'd guess there's two rows of them. 24, maybe 35 guys dressed here tonight.
1: Yeah, well, that's
0: would
1: another thing. The traveling squad is going to always be smaller just for bus. For the buses, so you can't fit everybody on there, sadly.
0: All right, here, same combination here. Needham will kick. Poonce and Cruz deep at around the 10-yard line. And maybe he'd be a little deeper than that around the 5. Needham, good line drive kick this time. This one will bounce just shy of the end zone and go into the end zone. Third touchback here in 5 kicks thus far for Needham. And Toma be in first and 10 at their own 20. 4 Holman drives, they've all begun in Toma territory, and 5th Holman drive, and I don't think any of them, one of them began a little past the 30, but of the many advantages Holman's had so far tonight, include special teams and field position. All right, 1st and 10 at the 20, 12 seconds into the second quarter, 28-0 already, Holman in front. Toma going to go spread here, split and slot, they'll end up with trips. On the right, they'll go to the fullback straight ahead. That's a Satale. Satale, strong run out past the 25, out past the 30. There you go. Big run by Satale.
1: Some good energy there by him. That's what we need.
0: Yeah, run of about 11 yards for Satale. We'll get that right eventually. 11-yard run, Satale, and a first down, Toma. So big sack by Phelps, unfortunately, did not lead to a stop. And then Satale with the... 11-yard run. Good run by Satale. Now, it wasn't exactly what you were calling for, but we'll talk about that after this play. Split and slot right. That's Kuntz and Janiszewski. Split left is Cram. And in motion is Kuntz. And Janiszewski, go the handoff to him. Janiszewski breaks a tackle out past the 35. Decent first down gain of about 5 yards. That'll bring up second and 5. Yeah, you kind of talked about using the pass to set up the run. Not exactly that, but you're spreading them out. You're at least getting a split and slot on both sides and getting some bodies out of the middle of the field.
1: Oh, yeah, even motioning some guys around, just anything to get the defense moving. You know, you got to keep them on their toes.
0: So back-to-back decent runs here for Toma. It'll be second and 5. Ball on the left hash, split and slot left. King, the tight end, will shift to the right. Split backs behind Gerke. Gerke under center. Toss. Janiszewski trying to get the edge. Janiszewski going to be run out of bounds. High tackle that time, but no penalty on the play. High tackle by 23, Boston Pop. Gain of about a yard for Janiszewski. It'll be 3rd and 4. So in a high school offense, is that the purpose of motion the majority of the time is just to move defenders? Or
1: I think so. Maybe make a mistake. You know, maybe you can see something. Maybe the coverage that they're going to be running.
0: So 3rd and 4. Talk about this one. It was 3rd and 5 before. If they get close, will they go for it? Split and slot right. Tight end left. Split backs. Fake handoff. Gerke rolling out right. Gerke out of the backfield pass is for a signal. It is caught by Cramp. High leaping catch, stretching high into the air that time was Silas Cram and made the catch on the out route at the 44-yard line. Gain of 7, second first down on this drive for Toma. Whoa.

0: It's still on. I think we're still on the air. We had some sort of a power surge here. I think we're good. Until somebody tells me otherwise, I'll assume we're on the air. All right. I'm not sure what that was. Some sort of a power surge. I think we're okay. They'll go the handoff straight ahead to Vernon. Wow, Vernon hit high and knocked down near the line of scrimmage. Yeah, I'm not sure what that was. Some sort of a power surge or something that we heard in our ears, and I haven't had anybody tell us we're not on the air. Trying to catch the media group to our left here, see if they're talking about it as well. Loss of a yard on that play for Kean Vernon at his second and 11. I think all equipment is on and okay, so I think we're good. All right, split back, second 11, Gerke to the air, long drop, seven-step drop, pass is caught over the middle by Cram. Cram going to be brought down right after the catch. Short gain, gain of about 3 yards over the middle, will be third and eight. Nolan Knapp-Miller with that tackle for Holman. He had the big play earlier. Yeah, no, there's enough people listening. Somebody would have texted me by now if we were off the air. So, all right, third and eight, ball at the 40. See if Tolman get a third first down on this drive. Tight formation, double tight end, slot right, split backs, handoff on third and nine, and Vernon's going to be brought down for a loss. Boston Pop again in the backfield with that tackle for loss. Loss of four. It'll be back to the 36-yard line. It'll be fourth and 13. I'm rarely one to criticize play calls. That's not what I would have called on third and nine. Yeah, somebody confirmed we're on here. A loud pop was audible, so somebody did hear it over the air, but we are still on the air, so we're good. Okay, Gerke will punt, high snap. He will get rid of it. Decent punt here by Gerke. Williams going to catch and field from about his own 35. Has the 40, has the 45, cuts it outside. Actually, that was the 35 and out near the 40. And for the first time tonight, Holman will start a drive in their own territory. Yeah, a couple people confirmed we're good and on the air. So.
1: Yep, I'm getting that too. My grandma's at home tonight. She let me know that we're still good. So,
0: hi, Grandma. Good to have you listening tonight. Thank you for tuning in. At Grandma Gerke, is that your mom's?
1: No, mom's grandma. My mom's mom, yeah.
0: Okay. All right, it'll be first and 10 at around the 36-yard line. Holman up 28-0, 7:46 remaining first half. Nothing else there. Holman at least got 4 minutes with the ball. It kept their defense off the field. Their defense has been on the field pretty much all of that first quarter. Now ride in hand. They'll go with a toss outside to Parcher. Parcher breaks a tackle. Parcher spins out of a second tackle out past the 40 to about the 41-yard line. Pretty shifty runner and a pretty cagey runner is Parcher. Gain of about five. It'll be second and five. Well, people are listening tonight. They're letting us know we're still on the air.
1: Yep, so that's good. That's good to hear.
0: Coach Brisky listening tonight as well. Thanks for listening, Jeff. So second and five on the right hash at the 41-yard line. Kind of a tight formation here. Nobody split out wide to the left. Split right with the ball on the right hash. Shield under center. Triple option set. Run blitz coming. Both linebackers picked up. They'll pass out of this, out of the backfield. Diving attempt by Parcher at about the 40-yard line, but pass was overthrown and incomplete. Brody Richardson had the coverage, and it will be third and five for Holman. Best game probably in the MVC tonight was Onalaska and Logan, and that game is 14 apiece with 5 minutes left in the first half, so good ball game there. Reedsburg beating Baraboo 28-7. That's early second quarter. Have not gotten anything from Central and Sparta yet. So if we get something there, we'll pass it along. We'll run through scores at halftime. Longer halftime tonight, so we'll get a chance to run through all those. Schild will keep after riding Bark. By driving forward is Schild. I think he's going to be just shy of the first down. Yeah, I think going to be about a half yard shy of the first down.

0: second quarter, 28-0. Run blitz coming again, picked up. Schild is going to be brought down in the backfield, wrestled down for a loss. Run blitz effective there. Adam Brisky will get the tackle for a loss. 74, Carson Greeno also in the backfield that time. Looks like they brought both Phelps and Brisky that time on a run blitz, and Brisky was able to break through. Like the run blitz, something you do a little more often if you're Thomas defense?
1: Well, yeah, especially when you know that they're going to be running the ball, like you said earlier in the game, 90% of the time. I mean, as long as you're on man on the tight end and one of their wings, you should be covered, yeah.
0: Give me the exact numbers after this play. Split left, double H-back tight end left, man in motion, Parcher, toss to the deep man. That is Barg. Barg out past the 45 near midfield. A shortish gain there for Barg. Gain of about 3 yards, it appears. It'll be third and seven. Just shy of midfield. We have passed the midpoint of the first half. Barg out of bounds that time, so clock stop. 5:28 remaining here in the first half. Answer my own question, yes, I would run blitz a lot. That's Lohr out split left, right on the left hash mark with the ball on the right hash. Schild under center, man in motion, Parcher. Schild to the air, over the middle, pass caught, has the first down. Inside the 35, inside the 30, finally wrestled down in a pile at about the 28-yard line. But big catch over the middle that time by Cale Williams, who's been returning punts most of the night. Big catch and a big gain by Williams. Gain of 23 yards by Williams down to the 28-yard line of Holman, or Toma, excuse me. It'll be first and 10, Holman from the 28. Time's still not an issue here. We just passed 5 minutes remaining in this first half, and Holman does have all three of their timeouts remaining. Toma does as well. All right, Lohr split wide left. Parcher H-back left. Man in motion is Faraday. They'll go with the toss to him. Faraday will cut it outside inside the 30, waiting for blockers inside the 25 to about the 24-yard line. Gain of about six that time, maybe five. They'll spot a little closer to the 24 than I originally thought. Gain of about five, it'll be second and five. Okay, Parcher's adopted father is Faraday's mom, and Parcher's adopted father are brother and sister. And it took a little more explanation than that, but.
1: Interesting.
0: 18 brothers and sisters, by the way, in Tate Parcher's adopted family's father's family. Straight ahead to Barg here. Barg inside the 20. Going to be close to the first down. Needed the 18. I think they're going to mark him short. They are going to mark him short, so that'll be a gain of about 5 yards for Barg. Faraday coming off limping a little bit. I think he's going to be okay. Yeah, going to be short of the first down. Faraday's going to the bench behind here, grabbing a water bottle. We'll keep half an eye on that. Going to take a timeout, Will Holman. They'll take it with 3:27 remaining in the first half. 28-0, as we said, is the Holman lead. They've got a third and one at the 18. Now, Faraday found somebody on the sideline here. Like I said, he's not majorly limping, but limping maybe just a touch. I don't know if that's one of the trainers that's over there working on him. Yeah, they are going to. Faraday is going to go to the table here and get something checked out. He's going to stretch his legs out. They're going to. Now, based upon what they're doing here, looks like maybe a cramp for Faraday, so looks like he'll be okay. Yeah, Tate Parcher's adopted family, 18 total kids. At one point in my life, I could name them all in order, but.
1: Wow. Are they all Holman players?
0: No, North Side, actually, is where they all originally grew up. Father's Al. Al actually owns a campground up there on 53 across the highway from Juergens.
1: Well, I played basketball in middle school and high school with a Parcher, Noah. I don't know if that's a relative
0: or not. That'd be a cousin of Tay and Faraday. It's

0: Alex's brother, Carl's kid. Central guy, yep.
1: Yep.
0: He jumped all over the place, too. He went to Northern Michigan, then he went to Georgia to play. He went, ended up with, like, three different schools and ended up in an NAI school in Georgia.
1: Yep, it was, was trying to follow that, and it, I just got a little too confused. And
0: I'll give you more to that story after this play. Third and one here. 3:27 remaining in the half. Shield under center. Split right. Normal set ball towards the left half. Shield to the air. Shield looking down the middle pass and traffic broken up. Good defense, good defense that time by Toma. Brody Richardson broken up. Intended receiver that time was Williams. Incomplete. It'll be fourth and one. This would be in Needham field goal range, but this short, I would guess they're going to go for it. Looking for Needham on the sideline. And Needham's way back here near the 50. Yeah, they're going for it, not unexpectedly.
1: I'd make sure my D-line holds their water here, you know, just in case they try and make them jump off sides.
0: They have gone with some hard counts yet, and Toma's done actually done a pretty good job of not jumping off sides thus far. So fourth and one from the 19. Man in motion. They'll go straight ahead. They have the first down. Inside the 15 to about the 14, maybe the 13-yard line. That was just a quarterback sneak by Schild and shoved him forward for a gain of even more than I thought. Gain of about six. Down to the 12-yard line, it'll be first and 10. So Holman can still get a first down without getting a touchdown. And if you're perfect world here for Holman, you score in the final play of the half. Easier said than done, but... So first and 10 at the 12. Tight formation, man split right. They'll go with a toss here to the outside man. That's Lomas. Lomas stands up near the sideline inside the 10, maybe down around the 9-yard line. Now Lomas on the carry, short gain. Gain of about two. They'll spot it right at the 10, we'll call it. So gain of two for Lomas, second eight. Out of bounds that time was Lomas. So clock stop, 2:42 remaining in the half. That's once again, Lohr split wide, way wide left. Shield under center. Lomas in motion. They'll ride and hand to the fullback, Barg. Barg inside the 10. Down to about the 6-yard line, maybe the 5. Call it the 5, gain of about 5, it'll be 3rd and 3. Needham kind of trotting down now towards the 25-yard line to be available if they take a loss here. Gain a yard or 2, I think they'd go for it. Take a loss, you'd maybe think about a field goal here. Split wide left. Double H-back set, tight end, left man in motion, right in hand to Barg. Barg inside the 5, down near the goal line, waiting for a signal into the end zone. Touchdown, Holman. Landon Barg. Yeah, 13, no, that'd be a 7-yard touchdown run. Comes with 2:02 remaining in the half. 34-0 Holman in front here, and a chance to make it 35. And if that score stays, we'll have a running clock for the second half. Low snap, but handled by Nat Miller, or Lomas, excuse me, and the kick is up and is good by Needham. 35-0 Holman leading Toma. 2:02 remaining in the half. Still haven't gotten anything from Central and Sparta. Aquinas is leading Viroqua 45-0 at the half. Not surprising there. Bangor leading to Lisbon 16-0 second quarter. Not a surprise there. Royal Hillsboro is probably the best game in the Scenic Bluffs tonight. Actually, I take that back. Caston Ithaca is the best game in the Bluffs tonight. Haven't gotten any updates from that. I'm going to say Royal Hillsboro is probably the second best game in the Bluffs tonight. That's 14-0 Hill Royal in the second quarter. Score here from earlier.

0: today, by the way. DeSoto beat Rosholt 50-26. DeSoto plays eight-man, if I remember right. You ever seen an eight-man football game?
1: I have not.
0: I have never seen one in person. I will. One of these years, I'll run into one somewhere. And probably the one I would have had. DeSoto would be a chance here, but Lincoln might have been the best chance I'd ever would have seen one. And that would have, you know, one been their former superintendent, Paul Fisher, and his kid was playing. And obviously the big story in Lincoln this year is they are finally playing again after their quarterback, Adam Mossman, took a hit and passed away a couple days later back in the first week of the season. That is going to bounce and just sneak into the end zone by about a yard or two. Cruz let that one go over his head. I'm going to ask Cowan, and I'm going to write that down as a possibility for ask Cowan after the game if he comes up, is changing the kickoff return strategy. That one bounced at about the five and only bounced about a yard into the end zone.
1: Yeah, I don't know. Maybe keep your heels on the goal line. I'm not sure, but you got to change something.
0: Well, you can't just give up on it when it goes over your head inside the five. You got to make sure the ball goes into the end zone.
1: Well, yeah, it's a live ball.
0: Right, and Cruz noticed it that time, noticed it late, and the ball went in, thank goodness for Toma. All right, Gerke under center, three-step drop, slant route, pass is caught by Cram. Gain of about 6, maybe 7 yards over the right side.
1: You know, I'd love to see some no-huddle offense right here. You know, not where the quarterback or receiver has to go to the sideline every single play. You know, you're wasting precious time. We only got a minute 40 on the clock.
0: I always call two plays in the huddle, too, correct?
1: Got to have good enough memory for that.
0: Okay, Cram split left. Hand off the deep man, Vernon. Vernon off the left side is going to be going to be short of the first down. We're going to get a timeout, Toma. Gain of about 2 yards over the left right side by Vernon. It'll be third and two from the 28. Timeout, Toma, as we said, clock stop. Minute 24 remaining in the half. So both teams down to two timeouts remaining. I think there's a possibility Holman maybe takes a timeout here if get a stop here. Another man for Holman going off limping a little bit. That's Jason Bramwell, who's their center. He's probably their best offensive lineman. Also plays some on defense, obviously, and we'll keep half an eye on that here. Bramwell, you can see it kind of back on the sideline here, talking to the same trainer that Faraday was talking to earlier in this quarter. There we go, got an update here. Central leading Sparta 8-7 at the half. That's a little bit of a surprise. Didn't think that one would be that close. All right, split and slot left. Tight end right, split backs. Gerke under center. Kastanek is 14 apiece at the half. Gerke now to the air. Going to look deep for Cram. Has him. Pass is overthrown, broken up. Ended up being a pretty good pass. Was on the mark. Better pass than I originally thought. Was on the mark for Cram at about the 45-yard line. But good late coverage by Dale and Herman to get in and break that up. Incomplete.
1: Well, Holman gets to save a timeout there now. Don't have to call a timeout after the incompletion.
0: Yeah, didn't have to take one. Have two left. Toma right now is set up like they're going for it. They're set up to go for it here. We'll see if they stay with this. No, they are going to go for it. All right, Gerke going to roll all left. Pressure from behind pass is caught. Slid down right at the 30-yard line.
1: Oh, no.
0: That's all going to depend on where the linesman spots it. Looks like he's going to spot it shy of the 30. If that's the case, Holman's going to take over on downs, and they will. I like the thought there. Run a basic, kind of simple out route to a guy who gets past the 30, but then I think that was either Newland or Sotelet that had the tackle. Did time run out here? Okay, Holman is actually going to opt not to run a play here to end the half. They're just going to let the clock run out here, and Holman will go to the half here up 35-0.
1: Oh, running clock, gotcha.
0: That shouldn't kick in yet. I thought that was to start the second half.
1: Yeah, I'm a little confused on what happened there.
0: Yeah, ball should stop on the change of possession there and turn it over on downs, right? Should still keep. Don't believe it runs in the first half already. Unless that rule's changed and I'm not aware of it. But all right, half is complete. 35-0. Holman leading Toma here at the half. We transition into the Freedom Automotive halftime report. We'll come back. We'll get some stats from Coach Brookman.

0: to some scores from other games in Western Wisconsin, scores on lower-level games. Talk about some of the other teams. I think got some interesting topics to talk about with Mason at the half. We'll talk about Connor Prelip and his season for the Twins a little bit. Talk about some River Falls and Wyack football a little bit. A few interesting topics I think we came up with to talk about with Mason at the half. We'll do that after this. 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

0: 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Back at Tomah 101.3, WBOG and Magnum Media. Thought I had a bad headset, and this one isn't a touch better, so maybe a big picture issue. In any case here, 35-0 Holman leading Tomah at the half. See if we've gotten some stats here from Mr. Brookman. We are, so we'll start with those. Rushing stats for Holman. You know what he's got here is not accurate, so I'll just continue on. Caleb Williams has their longest catch for 23 yards. Tate Parcher has an 8-yard catch. You know, the rushing stats that Ryan gave me there are not correct. See if we've got a different set here that's potentially a little more accurate. Yeah, this is more. Okay, that was their second group of rushers that way. Shield was 2 for 6 for 31 yards in the first half. Yeah, this is more accurate. Shield was 8 for 59 with a couple of touchdowns. Landon Barg was 8 for 41 with two touchdowns. Ja'Kai Ayed, 2 for 26. Tate Parcher, 3 for 24. John Faraday, 2 for 9. So those were the kind of the 6th and 7th rushers in that first half for Holman. For Tomah in the first half, Silas Cram, 5 catches for 31 yards. Satale, 1 catch for 1. Vernon and Brisky led Tomah with 3 tackles in the first half. Japheth Decora had a couple. Right, Gerke in that first half was... Nope, I hit the wrong button. Let's try that again. There we go. Gerke in that first half passing was 6 for 12 for 32 yards, had the one interception. Janiszewski, 3 carries for 10. Newland, 2 for 7. Satale, 4 for 6. Kyan Vernon, 3 for 4. As far as rushing yards in that first half, and Gerke took the one sack for 14 yards. Team stats in this first half probably aren't going to be real pretty. Total plays weren't as far off as I thought. It was 30 to 26 in terms of plays. Thought Holman ran more plays in that half. Time of possession actually ended up fairly even, too. A little bit of surprise, but 12.5 to 11.5 minutes. Holman had 13 first downs. Tomah had 3. Yeah, big number here. Holman outgained them 161 to 0 on the ground in the first half. 161 to nothing on the ground in the first half. We gave you the passing stats. So 191 to 32 in terms of total yards in that first half. One turnover, the Gerke interception. This has been more of a field position issue, I think, for Tomah for the largest part. You know, they've given up too much yards on special teams, and as we said, Holman began their first 4 drives in Tomah territory. That's maybe even been the bigger issue in just offense or defense so far.
1: Absolutely. They're just set up for success right off the bat.
0: All right, so we ran through the stats here. Let's run through scores from other games here in western Wisconsin. We're in the Freedom Automotive halftime report here in Holman, with Holman leading Tomah

0: 35-0. And Mr. King is taking care of my job tonight, getting scores out. So we mentioned Central leading Sparta 8-7 at the half. Cashton and Ithaca is tied at 14.5. Good ball game there. Arcadia leading Westby 14-0 with less than a minute before the half there. Reedsburg running clock against Baraboo to start the second half. They're up 42-7. Royal leading Hillsboro 14-0 at the half. And Logan, the last score of the first half, to lead Onalaska 21-14 at the half. I was going to ask you this question later, but I'll ask you this question now, being we're kind of talking about other teams. You did not see Logan, so this might be an answer. You don't have as good an answer for the question as originally thought, but you saw Baldwin-Woodville, you saw West Salem, you saw this Holman team tonight. Best opponent that Toma has played thus far in the first half tonight?
1: I would probably say Holman or West Salem. I mean, they just dominated Toma. I mean, we really couldn't do anything against them, and they were able to do everything they wanted. There's nothing they couldn't do.
0: You didn't see Logan. Logan, the first half was kind of similar to this. So,
1: okay.
0: Yeah. I kind of said after I saw Logan and West Salem when we did the Logan game 2 weeks ago, I thought Logan was the best team that they played over West Salem or Baldwin. Logan's got a more diversified offense. Check can pass a little better. Better receivers in Zellner and Lever. You know, probably not as good a true running game. Holman defense is better than the Logan offense, if you want to look at it that way. So, but on the other side, I think the Logan defense might be better than the Holman offense to some degree. So
1: I'd be excited to watch the Holman-Logan game whenever that game is.
0: That is the last week of the regular season
1: here. Well, who knows? Maybe that determines the conference winner at
0: It's certainly a chance that both teams are 6-0 going into that game, and that's for the league title. So, but yeah, I think that might be a little, obviously 3 weeks to change my mind, but I kind of think that might be a little bit of a lower scoring game than people expect, and obviously.
1: For sure, yeah.
0: Now, Holman able to put up a bunch of offense here, but Holman's defense pretty good. I think Logan's defense a little better than everybody thinks, too. So I would think that might be a little lower scoring game than what you might think. Reedsburg is now 48-7 here. That has still not gone to the half, so that'll be a running clock in the second half there as well. Let's get to the Bangor now leading Lisbon 32-0 at the half. Let's get to the lower level scores here. Kind of work our way through our usual halftime features here. JV's beat Sparta 20-12 on Monday, so didn't win the varsity game against Sparta, but won the JV game against Sparta,
1: that's good.
0: Split the middle school games that I think are the opening games of the season for the middle school teams. Seventh graders beat Sparta 36-12. That was on Tuesday. Eighth graders lost to Sparta 28-8, so split the four games this week. Freshmen played yesterday against Tolman. That game was 20-0. I do have some more details on that game. Let me dig through the pile of papers, courtesy of Mr. Hagen. And, of course, they're always the last thing in the pile, right? No, second to last thing. Yeah. excuse me here, Mr. Hagen, post your game a little closer than the final score indicated, 20-0 last night between these same two teams. Holman, by the way, freshman team is 5-0. They've got four shutouts on the year, so pretty impressive Holman freshman team that Toma lost to yesterday. 20-0. Toma's now 2-2 on the year. Fourth play of the game, Holman scored on a 51-yard run. Early in the second quarter, Toma had a third down pass from Knox Mulligan to Connor Hahn to the Holman 22, but wound up losing the ball on a fumble. That would be their only serious scoring threat in the game. Greg said defense continued to play well in the second quarter, had a punt that stopped at the six-yard line, and twice after getting the ball back, Holman had great scoring chances. But twice the Toma D came up big. Two fumble recoveries to stop those two drives by Samson Bussey and Cooper Stevenson. I'm going to guess that is Teague's younger brother. 6-0 Holman at the half in that game. First time Holman had a ball in the second half. They ran an end around. Holman made the stop and scored after just a 30-yard drive. And the last Holman score came on a 47-yard run with about 3 minutes to play. Kind of said not a lot of big plays in that team, but a pretty good defense by both teams in the game. As we said, Holman freshman 5-0, four shutouts. Toma freshman now 2-2. Toma freshman will play Central in Toma Thursday at 5 o'clock. All right, getting an update here on the running clock rules here from my dad, who does color once in a while, but was an official for in the neighborhood of 50 years. All right, after the first quarter, the half, depending on guidelines, specifically after the first quarter, when 35 differential

0: mandatory running clock or after the first half with a 35-point differential. So, okay, apparently there are situations where the running clock can kick in the second quarter. Yeah, I did not know that. Thought it had to wait till the beginning of the second half. About 9 minutes remaining in this halftime. We're going to take our second time out of this Freedom Automotive Halftime Report. Actually, I'm going to do one more thing before we get to the second segment here. If I can get my screen to pop back up. There we go. College kids, Whitewater did not play last week. Whitewater is at St. John's, I think is what I saw coming up tomorrow.
1: That'll be a good game.
0: Yeah, that'll be a very good game. We'll talk about the Wyack and River Falls a little bit after this timeout coming up. So Jake Spires down at Whitewater did not play this week. What I saw, participation reports, Boyko and Raisin at Oshkosh and Eli Brown up at St. John's did not play. So that would be a chance for a couple
1: Tomagrads
0: playing each other tomorrow. Jake Spires and Eli Brown on different teams up in St. John's up in the Minneapolis area. So that would be a good ballgame, too, Whitewater and St. John's. That's
1: my senior year of college, we got to go to St. John's, and what a beautiful stadium. That was probably the nicest stadium that I've been able to participate in, I guess. And
0: I've never been there. Was the old coach still there? The guy that coached there for 50 years, or he moved on at that point?
1: I couldn't tell if he was or not.
0: I'm forgetting his name in my old age, John something or other. Kid I coached in Onalaska back in baseball 25 years ago, Kessler, went up and started his career up there. So let's take our time out here. We said that's coming up. Let's do that. The Freedom Automotive Halftime Report here on 101.3 WBOG. Back after this timeout, we'll talk a little bit about Connor Preeler, talk a little bit about the Wyack, talk a little bit about River Falls football, talk a little bit about your brother and what he's maybe looking at for some college opportunities next year in basketball. Back with all that and more after this. 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

0: 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Craig Otto, Mason Gerke with you here. We're at the half here in Holman, 35-0. Toma leading Holman at the half. Running clock has already kicked in, so that will likely remain for the remainder of the ball game here. All right, we got four things I want to talk about, and we got about 9.5 minutes here, so I'll do some math and hopefully about 2 or 3 minutes on each of these subjects. I'd be remiss if I didn't give you a chance to talk about River Falls a little bit. Obviously, you played there. When you were an assistant coach there after you played up at River Falls, and off to a nice start so far, you said, this season.
1: Oh, for sure, yep. We've already played 2 ranked opponents this year, and we handled both pretty good. I mean, last week we played number 6, I believe, Wartburg in Iowa.
0: Yep.
1: And we beat them pretty handily pretty much the whole game. We had control, and after that big win, River Falls is up to number 2 in the D3 college football polls. So,
0: okay.
1: Pretty big deal.
0: Yeah. Did you get to make it out to the national championship game last year?
1: I did not.
0: Okay.
1: I was actually working down in Texas last summer. That winter,
0: I assume so you got a chance to watch it live and all that.
1: Oh, absolutely. I was watching every single minute of it, yep.
0: Well, your reaction to River Falls winning a national title, that's something you said 10 years ago before you went to college there, something I don't think ever thought was a possibility.
1: So, well, I remember when I was a freshman, the head coach, he probably said this to every single class, but it stuck out to me. He said, "Before you guys leave, this class will play for a national championship." And, you know, he was a couple of years off, but eventually he did keep his promise, and he brought River Falls to a national championship game. So it was a pretty big deal.

0: Wyack's been pretty good here in Division III for several years. Kind of looks like it's the case again this year. Whitewater looks like they're pretty good. They'll get a good test, as we said, against St. John's tomorrow. Lacrosse looks like they've played a fairly tough schedule so far. Looks like they're still decent. Platteville, pretty good. And you got three or four teams again at the top of the league that look like they're going to be pretty good again.
1: Well, that's the thing about the Wyack. Top to bottom, they are the best conference in the whole Division III NCAA. So, I mean, some other conferences in Minnesota, they're pretty competitive, but they're not top-down as good as the Wyack.
0: I would imagine River Falls, and this kicked in between when you got done coaching there and now, but they've added some extra teams to the back end of the Division III playoff field. They've added an extra eight teams. Was 32 teams there for a whole bunch of years, and with 26 or 27 automatic bids, at best in a good year for the Wyack, you were getting two, and now that they've added those extra teams on the back end, you got an extra chance for teams that are maybe third and fourth in the Wyack to make playoffs.
1: Sure. I'm biased towards the Wyack, yeah. But our top teams, top one through four, are better than some of these other conferences' top one or two teams. So it really shows how competitive that we are, and it helps show how our teams do in the playoffs as well.
0: The fun story for the last about 5 months in Toma has been Connor Prelip pitching for the Minnesota Twins. I assume it'll be a final starter. I assume they're not going to give him a kind of an oddball relief appearance here this weekend against Texas. So made his final start of the season on Wednesday. It was at San Francisco. We finished 6-7 on the year, ERA of about 4.7 or 4.8. About a 3-1 strikeout ratio, more than a strikeout an inning, less than a hit per inning. Opponents hit 250 against him. I give you the numbers, but I guess I'm certain you've been following this pretty closely too. And real nice year, I thought, for him this year. Pretty good rookie year.
1: For sure, absolutely. I mean, nobody knew what to expect when he got up there for his first major league start, and I think everybody was happy and proud of him, and it just really worked out good for him. I mean, he had a couple bumpy starts, but I think the last three or four outings, he really brought it together and put together some good starts, and hopefully he can build on that for next year.
0: 3-0 in September he was, and numbers in the last, I saw this somewhere, 7 or 8 starts, was like 3-1 with an ERA under 3, and pretty good numbers besides that. So, yeah, pitched pretty well at the end of the year. So, did you kind of know when you were playing with him back in high school, 8, 9, 10 years ago, that this was a possibility?
1: Well, yeah, I mean, our senior year, we'd always talk in the dugout, like, hey, how many strikeouts is Connor going to have tonight? Like, is it going to be 10? Is it going to be 12? And he usually hit the over on him, so it was always exciting when he was out there pitching. You know, everybody knew he was the best player out there, so I always knew he was going to go Division I at least, and then when he did so well at Alabama, I was like, this is awesome. He could make it to the next level.
0: And he did.
1: Yeah.
0: Did he kind of think that was a goal? Was that a big goal for him when he was in high school? Is that something he was always talking about? Like, I want to play in it. I want to make it to Division I or play in a major someday, or just kind of come as a surprise a little bit to some degree?
1: He was always pretty quiet. He never really said a lot, but he told me once, he's like, one of my goals is never work a real job in my life.
0: There you go.
1: I was like, well, you're doing pretty good so far.
0: Yeah. about 4.5 minutes left here in the John Gallardi, there we go. My dad texted me the name on that old St. John's coach that I couldn't remember. I kind of asked you this already. You said pretty quiet kid, too. I think it's kind of carried over, everything I've kind of read about him with the Twins. I've never actually had a chance to talk to him. I did some of your games.
1: Really?
0: I did the sectional games when you guys played at Copeland. That would have been your sophomore year, right? So did that one, so got to see him pitch that one, and I think did the regional final that year, and then did the sectional semi that he pitched up in Altoona, which would have been your senior year, right?
1: Senior year, yeah.
0: So got to see him pitch a couple of times and pitch in some playoff games. Obviously pitched very well, and I don't know if I ever thought at the time that he was going to be a guy who's going to make the majors. By the time he was a senior, you know he's going to Alabama, and you know he's going to a big school and had some sort of a chance to at least make it to a professional career. But even at that point, I wasn't sure he was ever going to be a major leaguer, and obviously it sounds like he had the right approach way back then. I just don't want to ever work a real job in my life, and it sounds like he has. So, does he get back into town a lot in the winter? I guess what's the deal?
1: I'm not really sure.
0: Okay.
1: I actually work with his dad, Daryl Prelup, at Gerke Excavating, and he's pretty much how I get all my information about him now.
0: Gotcha.
1: But I think they go on hunting trips every now and then out west, but
0: all right.
1: I think he tries.

0: tries to come home to see his parents every now and then, but I don't know if he really hangs out with any of our guys from our class anymore. But
1: point, it's only a couple hours away, too, being in Minneapolis.
0: Sure,
1: that's nice, and it's all interstate driving, so a chance to get home. And did you get a chance to get down to game in Milwaukee? Or no?
0: I did.
1: You did, okay.
0: I think it was
1: August 9th. Yeah, August 9th. And I think everybody from Tome I've talked to was there that day, including me. So that was the Legion All-Star game that day, too.
0: Yep,
1: so I was there for that day. But they started the final 3 minutes. They have, and I got one more topic I want to touch on here, so let's get to that. Let's talk about your brother's college recruitment a little bit here. Guessing as a senior and a guy who's been a three-year varsity guy, he's got a chance to maybe get 2,000 points and played a lot of, as you said, kind of basketball in the summer to potentially get ready for this. I assume that's in the thought process, maybe playing in college somewhere next year.
0: Oh, yeah, absolutely. Really, recruitment right now is Division III schools, either the WIAC, the Wisconsin Division III schools, or the MIAC, the Minnesota D3 schools. So he's just kind of talking to him right now, but he's really focused on football. He just wants to finish the season out strong and focus on one thing before another thing starts. But
1: you going to play baseball in the spring yet, too?
0: I'm not sure.
1: Okay.
0: I'm not sure.
1: All right. Not a huge question, just kind of wondering. So you said kind of Division III. MIAC, by the way, is a bigger conference than the WIAC. I want to say it's like 13 or 14 schools. St. Mary's is in that league. That would be the closest, but a lot of schools up in the Twin Cities area. So just if people don't know a lot about the MIAC. I guess one more kind of thought on that here. Is there any kind of feel? Is he going to be more of a point guard or more of a off guard or maybe play a little both? Or have you gotten any kind of a feel? I suppose it kind of depends on this particular program.
0: Yep.
1: Some programs probably see him as one thing, and some programs probably see him as something else. So.
0: Well, yeah, absolutely. He's a standout shooter, but who knows? I mean, he does really good with the ball in his hand, too. But all those kids do, and really, I had a conversation with him a couple weekends ago. I was like, well, where do you want to go play? I was like, do you want to go somewhere and play right away? Or do you want to be on a really good program that's got a good history? And you might not play to your junior, senior. But I was like, those are just things you got to think about. And really, at the end of the day, it's Division III basketball. So these are going to be where your friends are, too. I mean, you're going to make a lot of friends at these places. So it's like there's a couple different aspects to look at besides just playing basketball at the end of the day.
1: Right. Do you know what he wants to get into for school yet or no?
0: I told him he needs to either go for construction management or just a business degree.
1: Okay.
0: So really, it just depends on where he goes. Not every college has the same schooling. So
1: when you say construction, that's kind of the River Falls Stout area of the world. They're kind of better degrees in that
0: Stout,
1: area.
0: And then, I think they have that. And then Platteville, I think they have civil engineering is what
1: you
0: would probably try and get into there.
1: I know that. I got buddies, the city engineer from Alaska, went to Platteville. So, all right, here, they're about ready to kick off the second. Thank you very much, by the way, for the update on your brother's recruitment here. That's something I had hoped to talk to somebody about at some point this year, and happy to get that on before we get into the basketball season here in a couple of months. All right, here, Tome will kick off to begin the second half. That wraps up the Freedom Automotive Halftime Report. We successfully killed 20 minutes without a guest, too. That's kind of hard to do sometimes. Try to find a guest for these homecoming games, but that's a little tougher on the road than it is at home. Easy to get guests at home, harder to get guests on the road. And we already used Ryan Brookman. That's kind of my road guest at some point. It was easy. Just talk about Connor's season. All right, here, as we said, Holman will kick here. Satele will kick. Two men deep for Holman at around the 12-yard line. I believe that's Parcher on the near side, and I think that is Lomas on the opposite side. All right, Satele's kick. They're going to try an onside kick to begin the second half. Ball loose at around the 50. I think Tome got back on top of it.
0: There we go.
1: They did. All right, good start to the second half for Tome. The last man off the pile. Well, not a guarantee he was the man that came up with it, but last man off the bottom of the pile, I had the papers all switched around here, was, I believe, 70, I'm reading that right, it was 77 Logan Lasko that had the fumble recovery there for Tome. There you go, good start to the second half for Tome. Onside kick successful, and Toma's got the ball at the Holman 49-yard line. I like that call, good call there by Cowan S. Wine. Split left, split right, slot left, man in motion, Kuntz, they'll fake the jet sweep, go inside. That is, I believe, Sadele. Sadele went straight ahead, spun off a tackle to the left, and gained a couple yards on the play. gain of about two. It'll be

0: Chuck and Nate. There we go. If that was Lasko, and I still think that's who that is, Lasko, 5'9", 196, and a sophomore. I just thought of one more thing I'll ask you about your brother then when we get a shot. Split and slot right, split backs, tight end left, fake handoff, Gerke rolling out right, has time, going to tuck it under and run, has the 45, he'll slide down at around the 44-yard line.
1: Smart move, getting down, you know, avoiding the big hit, you know, we can't really afford to get injured or lose the ball by the quarterback.
0: Gain of about 3 yards that time for Gerke on the keeper, it'll be 3rd and 5. 44, Trainer Campbell that time will get credit for the tackle. Vernon will come off. Janiszewski will bring into play. So split right. Actually, split left, Cram, slot right. Split backs, tight end King on the right. Ball in the right hash. Man in motion is Cruz. Fake the jet sweep, fake the handoff. Go out of the backfield, pass incomplete. Intended for Janiszewski out of the backfield. If he caught it and would have been tackled right away, it would have been short of the first down. 4th and 5. I would say, what the heck, go for it. No need to punt here.
1: Well, we're in Viking territory. Yeah. I'd agree with you.
0: Running clock here to begin the second half. 9:29 and counting remaining in the half, and we're going to get a timeout. Timeout Toma. So Toma will take a timeout here. First of the half. Question was going to ask on your brother if they get, have coaches kind of given him any indication he needs to get bigger and stronger? I think he's kind of gotten a little bigger and stronger throughout his high school career, but maybe got to add a little bit more, I'm kind of thinking.
1: Oh, yeah, for sure. Well, he's hearing it from his coaches, his mom, dad, and his brothers. So, but I mean, he's always at home. He's working out. He's shooting hoops. I mean, he's doing what he can, and I mean, I don't know what else he can do to get any bigger.
0: Listed 6'2", 170. Is that about right?
1: I'd assume so, yeah. Okay. He's pretty accurate.
0: I'll ask you another basketball question after this play. All right, here, timeout complete. All right, Toma going with the ball in the right hash, going to go Cram split right, slot left, split backs. Gerke under center, hard count, going to go for it here. Flag down on the play. Pass over the middle. Caught by Cram. Going to be good for a first down. Were you pointing at a flag?
1: I thought they got the D-line to jump, but they didn't call it.
0: Well, in route for Cram. 6 yard gain. First down, Toma. So good start to the half here. A onside kick and a fumble recovery, and then a 6 yard completion here in fourth down to Cram to move the sticks. All right, 1st and 10 at the Holman 38. Gerke under center, tight end on the right, split right, double tight end set, no receiver on the left. They got him jumped there and blown dead. How many jumped inside that time? May have been 50. I saw 58. Maybe it was 68. And it may have been 68 Davin Lenz that jumped inside. So 5 yard mark off. It'll be 1st and 5. Maybe a shot to try something deep here with 1st and 5.
1: Yeah, not a bad idea with the short down and distance, yeah.
0: Split right, same formation here, double tight end set, split backs. Gerke under center, hand off the deep man, Vernon. Vernon inside the 30, down to maybe the 29-yard line. Good initial hole, broke through it pretty cleanly initially, stopped on first contact. Okay, gain of about 4. A gain of about 3, we'll call it. It'll be 2nd and 2. Another shot to maybe take a shot deep here. Cram went off for a play. I'm not sure if he's back on here. We'll see once the huddle breaks. Yep, he's back in. Ball toward the right hash. Cram split right, slot left. Split backs, tight end King on the left. Man in motion is Kuntz. Now go with some crossback action. Gerke going to pass, going to check up. Now going to tuck it under and run. And inside the 30, I think has the first down, down to about the 27-yard line. Needs the 28, and they give him the 27. Gain of Gain of about 4 yards for Gerke. First down, Toma.

0: Now a good start here to the second half, as we said. Clock, running clock in play. Down to 7:20 remaining in the third quarter. 35-0 Holman in front.
1: If you want your yard looking like this, give them a call. Thanks for his lawn care.
0: Just the one split receiver here, double tight end. Going to run the option here. Gerke will go with the toss late to Janiszewski. Has the 30, about the 30, and then ridden out of bounds. Good work defensively that time by Logan Zick out of the defensive backfield. Short gain on the play for Janiszewski. Gain of about 2 maybe down to the 26. It'll be second and 8. All right, cram back in, split right, slot right as well, ball on the left hash, split backs, tight end on the left. Man in motion, Kuntz. Big handoff him, straight ahead, inside the 25, trying to push the pile forward that time. I'm guessing that was a Sadele. Short gain for Sadele, another gain of about 2, and it'll be 3rd and 6.
1: So, tell on the field, you have a couple of options, a 3rd and 6.
0: I'm going to ask you about the basketball setup at the Gerke household. In my brain, we're in Holman tonight. I don't know if you remember the name Zach Malvick, but big player here about 25 years ago. Played at Winona. Now the head coach at Eau Claire. And not far from here is way they had a half indoor court in the basement of their house. Gerke going to go to the air. Into the end zone. Passes into the end zone and incomplete. Tried to split the defenders that time with Cram. Trying to pick out a number on the opposite side for Holman that broke that up. Two defenders, as we said, were there. Cram tried to go up and split the two defenders and couldn't come down with the football. May have been Lomas over there. Now incomplete on all that, 4th and 6, and Toma will go for it. Cram split right, Kuntz slot right. Tight end on the left once again, split back, so similar formation. Gerke under center, fake handoff, pressure coming, and he's going to be brought down for a huge loss. Going to be wrestled down late, ball came loose late, but he was already in the grasp at that point. Brock Veracruz, who had the interception, will come up with a big sack on 4th down. We'll see where they spot the football. One of the Holman defenders, Herman, thought the ball never got blown dead, but the referee finally going to let Herman know that the play was blown dead. Where are they going to spot? They're going to spot it. Well, they've got it spotted at the original line of scrimmage. Now, that's not correct. He lost a bunch of yards on that play, but no one's going to spot it here at the 32, and that's where Holman will take over on downs. Well, probably the best drive for Toman tonight, a first down, an onside kick.
2: Yeah, it comes out to about a 7-minute drive.
0: Yeah.
2: It's pretty decent, I'd say.
0: They did give Gerke that time progress to where he originally got hit, and that's where the play obviously was blown dead.
2: Well, that's good.
0: They'll spot it at the 32. Holman's got it. Going to get some second team guys in there with 4:40 left third quarter. Yeah, new quarterback in there for sure. Parcher's still in there. Lomas is in at quarterback. They'll ride and hand to, I'm guessing, a new fullback. And confirm that momentarily. No gain or short gain. I don't call it no gain straight ahead. No, Barg is still in there at fullback, and Barg is down. This would not be good for Holman if they lose their fullback in their option offense. Clock stop, 4:24 remaining third quarter. Trainer out there, head coach Travis Kowalski also out there to check on Barg. He said this would be a big loss for Holman. I believe before I find the stats here, I think Barg is their second leading ball carrier. He is. Barg, 63 carries, 298 yards, 4 touchdowns for on the season and 5 games coming into this one. Travis Kowalski leaves the

0: area over there. Maybe just a cramp. They've got him kind of on his backside and trying to stretch out a leg, so hopefully just a cramp for Barg. Barg does have two touchdown runs tonight, so it gets him up to 6 on the season. Now Logan has scored again against Onalaska early third quarter. They now lead 28-14. Bangor now running clock against New Lisbon. And Hillsboro gotten back into it against Royal. They're back within 14-6 in the third quarter. Now Barg's going to be okay here. He'll get up and leave under his own power. He'll walk back to the sideline and he'll have to leave for at least a play, but he may be done for the night now. Going to be okay, so big picture good news there for Holman. And what did Barg have? What did he flip there? I didn't see that. What would Barg have had that he would have flipped to? Oh, like a wrist plate, wristband, a wristband thing for that indicates plays. See, I think Barg may be done for the evening here. We shall see. New on man into the game for Holman, I believe, is 28 Caleb Egerix. All right. Barg lost about a half yard on that previous play. So we'll call it 2nd and 11. Lomas under center. Parcher in motion. And either somebody for Holman jumped or Chance Peterson will pick up an encroachment call for Tolmanek. This is going to be on Peterson. Yep, that'll be 5 yards on Peterson for encroachment. That'll make it 2nd and 5. Kind of waiting for a change of possession or maybe the end of the third quarter to talk about the Gerke basketball setup. All right, split left, outside the hash with the ball in the right hash, outside the left hash, full house backfield, Lomas under center, Parcher in motion, and we got a flag down before, this time it's going to be offsides on Holman. So encroachment on Holman now. We're back to where we started, 2nd and 10. Clock running under 4 minutes now, third quarter. Toma on the road at Central next week. Back at home, Onalaska 2 weeks from today. Final home game, homecoming. Joel Sweeney and Amy Strohmeyer among the inductees into the Athletic Hall of Fame that day. Handoff straight ahead. Brust's a tackle. Cuts it out to the right. Short gain on the play. Lomas with the keeper that time. Lomas a gain of about 3 yards out to the 35. It'll be 3rd and 7. I've set you up a couple of times now. Better be a good explanation on the Gerke basketball setup. Lomas will go all the way to the sideline to get the play here. All right, 3rd and 7, ball in the right hash. Lohr still in the ballgame. He's split out wide to the left. Parcher, the H-back on the left, Lomas under center. Fake run blitz inside. Ride in hand, toss outside. Out past the 35, out past the 40, dives forward. Still going to be about a yard as shy of the first down, and it carry was Egerix. 4th and 1. We'll see if it looks like Holman's going to go for it here. Well, we could argue either way here. Still primarily first-team defenders out there for Toma. All right, 4th and maybe a little more than a yard. 4th and about a yard and a half or so. Tight formation, split left, ball towards the left hash. Parcher in motion. Run blitz coming from three guys. This will be a quarterback sneak. I'm not sure he got there. If he did, he barely did.
1: I don't like that spot.
0: I don't either.
1: I think they got him.
0: Needs the 42. Nearside lineman has his foot just past the 42, and they're not even going to measure. First down for Holman. I agree with you. I don't think that was a very good spot. So 4th and about a yard and a half, and on a sneak, Nolan Lomas gets the first down. New fullback in there for Holman. knew our receiver in there as well. That's 33

0: Carter Arneson. Talk about him a bit after this play. Tight formation, Parcher in motion, toss to Parcher. Parcher has the 45, cuts it outside. Out near midfield, maybe about a yard or two shy of midfield is Parcher. Decent first down gain. Gain of about six, it'll be second and four. Arneson would be the son of Joey Arneson, who is the former Melman girls basketball coach and now back as the Melman girls basketball coach. Which was a surprise when I lost track to him in the spring. I don't think I got indication that he was thinking about coming back, so. All right, the full house backfield, split right as well. Parcher in motion once again. Ride and go to the fullback, just past midfield. And play must have been blown dead. Runner was still on his feet that time, Pop. But they must have ruled Pop's progress had been stopped right at midfield. Gain of about two, it'll be third and two. That will be the final play of the third quarter. 35-0 at the half. It's still 35-0 here after three. All right, I've set you up about three or four times. Tell me about the Gerke basketball setup.
1: It's pretty slick.
0: I was guessing it was going to be. That's why I thought it would be a good question. Go ahead.
1: So it's these tiles that look like a basketball court, but they got across the whole half court that we have set up. And then, I don't know, I'd say probably 20-foot ceiling. And then you bounce a basketball, it sounds just like normal basketball court. Okay. And then we got one hoop set up. So me and my brother, we shoot all the time together still. We rebound and shoot, play around the world. And believe it or not, I still beat him sometimes.
0: Oh, all right.
1: So I make sure everybody knows that.
0: Indoor?
1: Indoor, yep. Indoor, yep.
0: At the house or somewhere else?
1: So at the house,
0: okay.
1: Yep. But, yeah, I'm still able to beat him every now and then in shooting competitions. He's a little faster than me now, so I can't play as good a defense on him. But
0: can you back him down? Take him down low?
1: Yeah. I'm still much stronger than him. I still probably got 30, 40 pounds on him, so that helps. That helps me still. But
0: so if you're one and Quinn's two, who's the third best player in the family?
1: Probably Justin. He's a big body too. But
0: yeah.
1: But no, we all, even Owen, my younger brother, we all, when we get together, it all gets real competitive.
0: I imagine it would.
1: A lot of pushing and shoving.
0: All right, back to the football here, fourth quarter here. Parcher in motion now, ride and hand to the fullback inside Holman territory, down around the 47-yard line. That'll be good for a first down, third and two, and got about three straight ahead that time. And I think the ball was popped once again on the carry. Thank a couple more of our BOG Sportscaster sponsors. They include Torkelson Funeral Home and Allied Cooperative. Thanks to those fine businesses for their support of Tomah High School football all season long. All right, split left with the ball in the right hash and the man split out wide past the hash marks on the left. Full house backfield, Parcher in motion, right in hand to the fullback, Pop once again. Pop inside the 45 down to about the 43-yard line. Gain of about 4 yards for Pop. It'll be second and six. Now, still a lot of first-team defenders out there for Toma. Richardson's out there. Brisky's still out there. Vernon's still out there. Janischewski's still out there. Peterson's still out there. King's still out there. Yeah, still a largely first-team defense for Toma in the field.
1: Well, I'd assume with the amount of guys they brought on the bus, they'd probably have to play most of their guys the majority of the game still.
0: Satale also still out there. Now, ride in hand. This is Pop once again inside the 40, down about the 38, maybe the 37-yard line. A little pushing and shoving here near the sideline. Between Janischewski and Caden Bland, but nothing comes out of that. Gained about five on that carry, did Pop. It'll be third and about a yard, maybe a yard and a half. Pushing and shoving on the brain, did a woodsman.

0: Logan's up 35-14 now on Onalaska late third, and Mitchell leading Sparta 21-10 early fourth. Running clock here and a running clock at the Reedsburg Bearable game. Newman is in there for Parcher. They'll go with a toss to him. That'll be seven. Carson to Florian. To Florian inside the 25. Yeah, big hit that time. That was Satale, I believe, who had the hit. First down four to Florian. Yep, they are going to say first down. Down to around the 22-yard line. I want to save a little bit of basketball because I think I was going to ask you this after the game, but I think we may need a cover guy for the season finale at Reedsburg if you're interested in that. I think my dad's got next week, and Rundio's got 2 weeks from now at home against Anna. All right, split left. That's Arneson once again. Tight formation other than that. Right in hand of the fullback inside the 20. Down to about ball bearing loose here. Pop down inside the 5. Is he in? Nope. Going to be down inside the 5. First and goal. Just about everybody other than Pop had stopped. Thought that play had been blown dead, but Pop kept the feet moving. Busted out of the pile late. Down to, you can say inside the 5 and down to about the 1. First and goal, Holman from the 1. 7:40 remaining with the clock running here, and we'll get a timeout Holman. Just to get organized here. I may have somebody they may want to, they may want to get a carry and get a touchdown that does not have a lot of opportunities otherwise.
1: Back to that last play, I think once one guy's got a hold of the runner, I'd like to see all the other 10 guys get in there and do a little group tackle. I think that probably would have saved us at least 10 yards right there.
0: Just trying to see if I can pick out a name for Holman. Maybe that's a senior that I recognize that's they may be taking a timeout to get a carry for here, but I don't see it. Like I said, there was a kid in Holman 25 years ago, Malvik, that went on to play at Winona, is now the coach at Eau Claire, that did a story on that way back when I was doing newspaper stuff in Holman, and the house was not too far, maybe a half mile west of here, but had a similar setup. They had kind of an indoor, kind of a half court. It was about a 25 or 30-foot space, and the high ceilings in the basement. And
1: oh, you can't beat it. It is awesome.
0: Kind of a similar setup to what sounds like with the what there's at the Gerke household. Now, ride in hand of the fullback, driving forward, and into the end zone. Touchdown, Holman. Boston Pop, I believe, with that touchdown run. It was. So Boston Pop, a one-yard run. 7:40 remaining in the ball game. And 41-0 now the Holman lead. We'll see if there's a different man out here for the extra point. Nope, it'll be Needham.
1: Did you ever find out where he's being recruited? Or
0: South Dakota State.
1: South Dakota State.
0: Yeah.
1: Wow, that's impressive. He looks real smooth with his kicks. Like, it looks real pretty.
0: Good hold. Needham's kick is up and is good. 42-0. So 42-0 here, 7:40 to play. Probably just the one final drive here coming up for Toma here. And imagine Holman and we'll get back here with a handful of minutes to go. We'll just run into the line and basically end this one. So at Central next week, Onalaska at home 2 weeks from today, and season finale at Reedsburg 3 weeks from today. I think that's the same young lady who got to carry the flag before. She's still showing some pretty good enthusiasm in a 42-0 game. Pop, after scoring the touchdown, well, he's on kick coverage too, so he's got to come onto the field late. Is that a question I'll ask you after this play about special teams? So Needham will kick here.

0: And deep once again, Kuntz and Cruz both set up at about the 5-yard line at the hash marks on their respective sides of the field. Wind not quite as stiff as it was earlier. Needham kick. This will be kicked. This will go over the head, and this one will bounce on the goal line and bounce into the end zone. Only bounced about 2 or 3 yards in, so fourth touchback of the night on six kickoffs for Needham. First and 10, Toma at the 20. Okay, personnel-wise here, you know, we kind of talked about Toma having low numbers. That means, unfortunately, guys that you're probably playing a little bit in your normal offense, your normal defense, got to play more in specials, too. So not only does it, you know, playing all these two-way guys kind of hurt you energy-wise, just offense, defense, hurt you on specials, too, because some of those guys got to play specials, too.
1: Well, for sure. I mean, maybe you'd think that'd be a positive. I mean, it's a third of the game still, but...
0: Gurkey to the air, going to go up top into double coverage. Safety help coming over the top looking for Cram. Safety help was coming from 20, Dane Wigdahl. Incomplete. Second 10. Wigdahl, by the way, would be the son of one of the Waldenbergers who were had three of them that were all on the state championship basketball team here in 1995. Did not know that till this summer when I saw him at a Legion baseball game. All right, second and 10. Clock running, 7 minutes to go. Gurkey to the air once again. Trying to set up a center screen. Pass is complete to the tight end, King. King cuts it outside, out past the 25, maybe the 28-yard line. Haven't seen that tight end screen much this year. I think that worked moderately effectively. We'll see if that's something that Toma maybe continues to use here as the season moves on. Gain of 8 for King, 3rd and 2. Cram split right, ball towards the right hash. Double tight end set, split back. No, split and slot right, excuse me. Gurkey will fake the handoff. Gurkey going to go back out of the flat. Same play as earlier to Sautelet, and Sautelet this time. Unfortunately, this is because there was a defender there and was trying to slip him, had to go down to a knee, so made the catch about a yard downfield, but immediately knee went to the ground, so only a gain of 1. Short of the first down, it'll be 4th and 1 at the 29 as we pass the midpoint of the fourth quarter. Holy cow. Reedsburg up 68-7, unbearable. As much as Toma Sparta is a rivalry, throw Reedsburg and Baraboo in that same group with Ahn and Holman and Central and Logan. Option here on 4th and 1. Toss. They'll get the first down. Vernon still on his feet. Vernon inside the out past the 45 to near midfield. Nice option play that time on 4th and 1. And Vernon did get into Holman territory. Down around the 49-yard line. So 4th and 1 on a 22-yard run for Kean Vernon. Eventually spotted at the 48. About a 23-yard run. First and 10, Toma, inside Holman territory. If Holman can get on the board here with 5 minutes left. Double tight end set, slot left, split backs. Gurkey to the air once again. Has time this time. Gurkey out of the backfield, intended for Cram, incomplete. Yep. Cram must have been light lamp tight to the tight end on the opposite side of the formation in a tight end type spot as a slot receiver. Alaska, Logan is now 35-21. Logan early in the fourth quarter. It was 35-14 after three. It's now 35-21. All right, Cram split left, slot right, split backs, tight end right. Ball in the left hash. Option right coming. Gurkey going to toss to Vernon. Vernon inside the 40, inside the 35, still on his feet along the sideline. Inside the 25, inside the 20, and final wrestle down at around the 18-yard line. Big run for Vernon. Two big runs here for Vernon on this drive. Down to the 20-yard line, so 22, 23-yard run on 4th and 1, and now a 30-yard run here for, almost a 30-yard run, a 28-yard run for Vernon. So big run here for Vernon. Two big runs for Vernon, almost 50 yards of offense here from Vernon. Actually exactly 50 yards here in the last series of plays. First and 10 at the 20. 3.5 to play.

0: Gerke under center. Gerke looking over the middle, caught by Cram. Cram inside the 15, spun down and around the 10. See if that's a first down. Might be first and goal. They are going to say first down, I think. Yep, down boxes go down, so it's going to be first and goal from the 10. Might chance to get on the board here before the end of the ballgame. Some second team defenders out there, but always good to get the Ziggy off the board if you can. All right, so first and goal from the 10. Cram split right, split backs, slot right as well. Run blitz coming, picked up. Gerke rolls out right, looks into the end zone, pass is caught by, lost it late. Kind of spun high into the air after he couldn't make the catch that time. Is that Richardson or Vernon? Actually, that was at five?
1: That's what I see, five.
0: Five, so that was Cruz, okay. The Cruz started on the near side as the slot receiver and came all the way across the formation. That's where Cruz is going to set up here as well. So Cruz is going to be slot left. Cram split right. Split backs, tight end on the left. Gerke under center. Second goal from the 10. Option left. Gerke will get rid of it late to Vernon. Vernon inside the 10 down around the 7-yard line. Third and goal from the 7. It might be the final two plays of the game here, either way. As we're under 2 minutes to play. 42-0, Holman leading, led 35-0 late in the second quarter. So been a running clock here the entire second half. We'll have the John Shuck Plumbing and Repair postgame report coming up after the ball game, including hopefully a visit from Toma head coach Colin Eswine. Cram split right, Cruz slot left, split backs, tight end on the left, ball in the left hash. Gerke under center, five-step drop, slant route to Cram behind him and incomplete. Coverage that time by DeFlorian. Brady Needham was also in the neighborhood, Brock's younger brother. And this will probably be the final play of the ballgame here. Fourth and goal from the 7. We'll pass under 1 minute remaining here right now. So probably the final play here. They'll just either score in this play or Holman will just opt to not take another possession. The final play of the ball game here, very likely. Gerke under center, split backs, Gerke to the air, five-step drop. Gerke looks corner of the end zone, passes up and caught. Touchdown, Toma. Silas Cram with the touchdown. So Silas Cram from Gerke, 10th touchdown pass of the season for Gerke, 6th touchdown catch of the season for Cram. Cram from Gerke from 7 yards away with 39 seconds to play. And Toma on the board, they trail 42-6. The clock stopped here. Toma will have to kick off, and Holman will likely just take a knee, and that'll be the night. But we will get a 2-point conversion. Gerke under center, split back, slot right, double tight end set. Gerke under center, fake handoff, actually going to go to Vernon. Vernon going to be brought down almost immediately on contact, so 2-point play, no good. I believe that was 33 Arneson who made that stop. So 42-6 here is going to be your final tonight. As we said, Toma does have to kick off, and Holman will likely receive and take a knee and call it a night. As we said, we've got the John Shuck Plumbing and Repair postgame report coming up here momentarily. Get some final stats from Ryan Brickman. We'll update scores from elsewhere in western Wisconsin. As I said, hope to be joined by Toma head coach Colin Eswine. One of the cheerleaders might have got injured here. They're putting one of the cheerleaders on the training table down there. So Holman going to improve to 6-0 and 4-0 in the MVC, and Toma will remain winless, 0-4 and 0-6. I would say you might want to try an onside kick here, just a practice one, but you've already done one tonight, and you did one early in the season, so I think

0: you've kind of established. Oh, they do have a second one that the two that they used in the game against Baraboo were both this one where they kind of huddle up center of the field and try and catch them offside. We'll see if that is the case again here. No, they're going to spread out and just kick it off. All right. Or if they do an onside kick, it is going to be something different. They did do a different onside kick, as I think about this, to start the second half. They had gone to that kind of center rush onside kick against Baraboo twice, but it did a different one here. So this will be a short kick. So bounce and be fielded by one of the up men for Holman. They'll take a knee, and that'll be the night. Fielded and took a knee that time, did 26 Owen Lambreys.
1: That'll be it. They don't even.
0: Yeah, Holman will. Holman will not take a play here. We're under 25. Both teams will line up here, and we'll call it an evening. 42-6 your final tonight. Holman over Toma. We transition into the John Shuck Plumbing and Repair post game report. We'll come back. Stats, scores from elsewhere in Western Wisconsin. Hope to get an update. Hope to get a visit from Toma head coach Colin Esslein. Back with the opening segment after this. 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

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Final score tonight, Holman over Toma 42-6. Holman now 6-0 in 4-0 in MVC play. Toma drops to 0-6 overall, 0-4 in league play. Haven't got any stats yet from Ryan Brookman, so we'll just run through scores again. I don't think there's been any updates here since we last gave them. Logan still 35-21 on Alaska fourth quarter. We said that Reedsburg Baraboo game was a blowout. Last score we got on Central and Sparta was 21-10 Central early fourth quarter. Aquinas was a blowout. Never got anything on that. I was hoping to maybe get something on that Caston Ithaca game. The last score we had on that was 14 apiece at the half. Arcadia Westby 14-0 at the half. Last score we had there. We got some stats in from Ryan. We'll pass along those momentarily. Bangor blew out New Lisbon tonight. Royal ended up beating Hillsboro 14-6. All right, here's stats from Mr. Brookman. Okay, that's once again the... I don't think Coleman passed in the second half, so I can kind of skip through that. And then the kind of the late rushing stats, we can skip through those. And it's probably going to not be a whole lot different. Yeah, Holman did not attempt to pass in the second half. Boston Pop, who carried more in the second half, ended up with 7 carries, 42 yards, and a touchdown. Barg didn't play again or, after he left there late in the third quarter, and the stats for most of their main guys were the same from what they were at the half. Cram ended up with 8 catches for 54 yards and the touchdown. King 1-for-8, Saddle 8-2-for-2. That's as far as passing receiving stats for Toma. Gerke ended up 11-for-23 tonight for 64 yards. Logan just went up 42-21 on Alaska mid-fourth. Gerke ended up 11-for-23 for 64 yards, 1 touchdown and a pick, 10th touchdown of the season, just the 3rd interception of the season for Gerke. Vernon with those 2 big runs late was Toma's leading carry tonight, ended up with 7 carries for 63 yards. My dad says thank you for the basketball info, by the way. Kept him interested in what was a blowout game, unfortunately. Janis Yeski, 4 carries for 11. Sadale, 6 carries for 10. Newland, 2 for 7. Gerke ended up with 4 carries for negative 16 yards. Plays ended up pretty even, 48-46. Toma ended up actually winning time of possession. 19-9 Holman first downs, outgained of 229-65, but it was 163-0 at the half, so it was actually very even rushing.

0: yards in the second half. About a gain of 260 to 129 in total. Toma had the one turnover. About it as far as stats. All right, get your thoughts in general here, what you saw here tonight. 42-6 tonight, Holman over Toma.
1: Well, Holman dominated. I mean, that's what they do. They run the ball, and then they run some more. And they just wear out our defense. And with our lower numbers, where our defensive linemen are playing offensive linemen, it transfers over to our offense, you know. And it's hard for the offense to get anything going when their offensive linemen are tired all the time, you know. And either they need to get in better offensive shape or better condition shape, or they need to get their buddies to come out and play with them, you know. I mean...
0: But. I'm keeping an eye trying to find out where Colin is. That Colin who just put his hat on that's walking at about the 20 or 25-yard line. Trying to keep half an eye to see if somebody's heading this direction or we need to take a final timeout and go. But, well, go ahead and make a picture. There might be somebody listening to this game that somebody maybe that thought about football or buddies that thought about coming out in high school football. Make a pitch. Why would you want to come out for high school football?
1: Well, they need the guys, you know. I mean, it's a brotherhood out there, you know. I mean, I enjoy playing high school football, and I think, I don't know, I just think that we need more guys out there, you know. I mean, you can't stay at home after school. You need to be out here working with your buddies, you know, trying to be better, win some football games.
0: There are two guys for Holman or Toma right now that are kneeled down right at midfield. I'm going to keep 68 Landon Kregel, I believe, is one of them. Those are two Toma guys out there, correct?
2: I'd say so, yeah. Especially
0: yeah.
2: Two white jerseys.
0: Yeah. I'm not sure what that's all about, but we'll maybe keep an eye on that as we continue to talk here. I don't see anybody in a black shirt and a kind of a polo head in this direction, so...
1: Nope, it looks like Collins over by the... by those seats over there.
0: Okay.
1: It looks like he's walking away.
0: Okay. Other guy that was out there was Lawson King, so Craig and King were both kind of kneeled down there near midfield, and... we're going to take our second and final timeout here. We kind of ran through stats, ran through thoughts, got some scores from other games. We'll obviously pass along updates on scores from other games here in our final segment if we get to them. But for now, let's take our final timeout and then back to wrap this one up after this. 42-6, your final tonight, Holman over Toma. Final segment of the John Shuck Plumbing and Repair postgame report after this. 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

0: back at Toma, or back at Holman, excuse me, 101.3 WBOG and Magnum Media. Final segment here on the John Shuck Plumbing and Repair postgame report. Yeah, I see Colin over here. He's right next to the bleachers or whatever, yep, in the fence over there on the opposite side, about the 30-yard line or so. So let's see if we see him heading this direction in the next minute or two, we'll continue to kill some time so we get to get him on. But if not, we'll wrap things up here tonight. Final score here tonight, 42-6 Holman over Toma. Holman remains perfect, 6-0, 4-0 in conference play. Toma drops 0-4 in conference play, 0-6 overall. Ithaca, I don't know if that's a final or not, but I see an overtime score here. Ithaca and Cashton, 20-14 Ithaca in overtime. Those are the last two unbeatens in the Scenic Bluffs Conference. So obviously the big story with Ithaca this week is they're the WI2A was originally going to say that the game that they did not play the second week of the season after one of their players died in a farming accident, they were going to count that as a loss against them.
1: Wow.
0: And they changed that in the last couple of days to a no contest. So Ithaca, if that's a final, I don't know if that's a final or not. It just says Ithaca 20, Cashin 14 overtime. I'll find out if that's a final.

0: know before we get the morning sportscast on tomorrow morning, about 8 o'clock through noon on both here 101.3 and 94.5 and 96.1. Give high school scores and stats from all the games here in Western Wisconsin each Saturday morning during football season. All right, final score here, 42-6. I don't think we're getting Colin tonight, so we'll get a final thought here, wrap things up, caller night. Mason, a final thought for us tonight.
1: Well, it was good for you having me on here. I really appreciate it.
0: Sure.
1: And it's kind of fun to come up here and just see it from a different perspective. And it's just good to see my brother out there playing, too. And then it's just good to see the Tolman boys out there having fun. I think they're having fun still, even when it's going like this. But I just think they need to keep on working hard in practice during the week and see what they can do next Friday night.
0: It would be more fun if they had more of them out there. Maybe that's a good way to
1: maybe a
0: good way to summarize that.
1: Yep.
0: Mason, thank you. Here we may have you on here for that season finale at Reedsburg. I believe Rick Otto going to be back with us next week at Central, and Steve Rundy will be back with us for the final home game 2 weeks from Onalaska. But we may have you back on again for the season finale at Reedsburg. We'll be in touch, Mason. Thank you. Craig Otto signing off tonight from Holman High School. Final score tonight one last time. Holman 42, Tolman 6. Holman remains perfect. Tolman remains winless. You've been listening to High School Football on 101.3 WBOG and Magnum Media. We'll talk to you next Friday night from UW La Crosse. 6:40 or so pregame, 7 o'clock kickoff. Rick Otto and yours truly, Tolman at Central. We'll talk to you then. Good evening, everybody. Thank you.
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1: All right, my friends, get ready to be the calmest person in the boardroom. In a high-stress environment, the most influential person often isn't the one with the fanciest title, the fattest bank account, or the most power. It's the one who remains calm. Because when tension rises, people subconsciously scan the room for stability. And the person who looks grounded is the one we trust. So how do you project calm when everything feels chaotic and nutty? Here are three simple behaviors from the book Biohacking Leadership. First, slow down your exhale. A long, steady exhale activates the parasympathetic nervous system, also known as your relaxation response. That means you'll start pumping out feel-good hormones and your stress hormones will subside. It tells your brain and body, hey, we're good. Relax. And then relax your face. Facial expressions, good or bad, are contagious. So tension in your jaw or your brow can trigger mirror neurons in everybody else. And before you know it, everybody's freaking out. But a neutral expression helps others calm down too. Fighter pilots actually train for this so they can keep their crew calm. And then use stillness strategically. Don't fidget. Still hands and slow movements give off grounded energy. And science shows people will trust you more because of it. Now, these aren't tricks. They're behaviors rooted in your nervous system. And when your body feels safe, it broadcasts that safety all over. And people naturally follow the calmest person in the room.
2: Intelligence for your life.
1: Coming up, a conversation starter for you. Is it ever okay to ruin the ending of a TV show? I'm going to share the official spoiler grace period next.

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1: Here's one of those questions. See what you think. How long is an acceptable amount of time to wait before discussing TV show spoilers? It's a minefield. Nobody watches anything at the same time, and everybody blurts their opinions on social media as soon as they've seen anything. So when is it okay to spoil a film or a TV show? Well, the British newspaper The Guardian says the answer is between 3 to 5 days, in their opinion, 3 to 5 days after a show has aired. The entertainment website Vulture agrees, 3 to 5 days. But does it really spoil anything? The website Psychological Science studied it, and they say no. In fact, people enjoy a story more when they know how it ends. The study discovered when you know the outcome, you feel validated as the story goes along. You also know what to look for, and that helps you

understand the story better. Another reason spoilers don't really spoil anything, they allow us to remain calm. So psychology professor Christina Scott weighs in on this, and she says the world is already full of anxiety-inducing moments, so knowing the ending allows you to enjoy the show without raising your blood pressure. And the people who like spoilers the most are deeply empathetic. They really feel what the characters are going through. So knowing the outcome allows them to feel safer. And that's how that works.

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1: Time for one of my favorite new hacks, and I have one with me right here in the studio. You can activate your brain the right way when you're at work by just bringing a tennis ball to work. I have one right here. When you're reading documents, squeeze the ball in your right hand. That stimulates the left side of your brain, the side that processes words. If you're looking at blueprints or instructions with diagrams, switch to your left hand. Stimulating the brain's right side helps with visualizing and spatial relationships. Reading and comprehending, tennis ball in the right hand. Doing something visual, tennis ball in the left hand. Got it?
2: Intelligence for your life.

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1: The U.S. Supreme Court has again blocked Missouri from using a Republican-backed congressional map in the November midterms. The justices ordered the state to use its 2022 map, reversing a federal appeals court ruling that would have allowed boundaries adopted by the Republican-led legislature last year. That map divided Kansas City among several districts to make Democratic Representative Emanuel Cleaver's seat harder for Democrats to retain. The order marks the third time this month the Supreme Court intervened with the same result. A powerful storm now over the Atlantic has been gaining strength and shifting toward the northeast. It's an early season nor'easter set to pummel the entire region this weekend with gusty winds and driving rain. In New York City, the governor, Kathy Hochul, has declared a state of emergency for all five boroughs, both Long Island counties and Westchester County.
2: Governor Hochul says New Yorkers along the shoreline and in low-lying coastal areas should take precautions. Forecasters say strong winds, rain, coastal flooding expected all weekend long, prompting coastal flood warnings. She's urging folks to stay out of the water, avoid boating with strong winds likely to create dangerous surf, life-threatening rip currents, and tall waves. I'm Jennifer Bolsoni.
1: CNN reports it's been barred from traveling with President Trump on Air Force One on Saturday. The president's going to Tennessee to attend a college football game. This after a federal judge ruled the administration must temporarily restore access to the White House for outlets that had been banned. Trump banned CNN, MS Now, and Politico over what he said was negative coverage and fake news. The human rights group Amnesty International is calling for an end to the U.S. Immigration and Customs Enforcement Agency, releasing a 168-page report Thursday saying ICE should be abolished and that no reforms would overcome the department's abuses committed already, including fatal shootings, attacks on protesters, and what it calls cruel treatment at detention centers. I'm Scott Carr.
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5: Overnight, clouds drift in and out, with lows near 46. Tomorrow brings some sun breaking through and highs in the upper 60s, with a southeast wind at 10. Skies turn mostly cloudy tomorrow night, with a low in the low 50s. Sunday stays mostly cloudy, with highs in the mid-60s. Monday brings partly cloudy skies and a high of 71, clearing later on. Tuesday, showers are possible, with highs in the upper 60s.
6: Time for a dose of etiquette intelligence. Next time you're trapped in a conversation at a party, you know the feeling. Experts say all you need are 8 words to extricate yourself from the situation so you can move on. Here they are. Great talking to you. I'll see you soon. That's it. 8 words. Great talking to you. I'll see you soon. This comes from New York Magazine columnist Josh Gondelman and Joe Berkowitz. They say, as long as you deliver those words correctly, you'll be able to break free from the boring conversation while still maintaining good manners. So say those words while giving direct eye contact, a firm but platonic hug or handshake, and a warm but final goodbye. You can also interrupt the conversation by saying this, I'm so glad we had a chance to catch up. That takes everybody out of the moment by addressing the conversation in the past tense and gives you an opportunity to escape. So the safe escape phrases, once again, great talking to you. I'll see you soon. And I'm so glad we got a chance to catch up.
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1: Overnight, clouds drift in and out, with lows near 46. Tomorrow brings some sun breaking through and highs in the upper 60s, with a southeast wind at 10. Skies turn mostly cloudy tomorrow night, with a low in the low 50s. Sunday stays mostly cloudy, with highs in the mid-60s. Monday brings partly cloudy skies and a high of 71, clearing later on. Tuesday, showers are possible, with highs in the upper 60s.
2: We've talked about this before, and it just won't stop, apparently. That is wellness travel, still increasing in popularity. Could be a staycation at a hotel that offers in-room workouts or a Peloton, or traveling to a resort that offers lessons from a tennis pro or pickleball or surfing instructor.
3: Right.
2: All-inclusive. People are moving away from, rather, all-inclusive booze fest vacations. Yep. And now it's wellness.
3: So I like that. Look. For a lot of us, for me in particular, a big hurdle to me forming new habits is the amount of time that I have in the day. And we've talked about how useful it is to get up just a little bit earlier in order, because I have kids. Right. We talk about this all the time. It's hard for me to form good, healthy habits because my kids require so much time and attention. So one of my things that I do is I get up earlier in order to start those habits. But for a lot of people, getting up earlier doesn't really solve the problem. You need a hard reset, and these wellness trips are a great way to get that hard reset. You start to become addicted to working out. You start to become more in tune with how you feel when you eat because you've started eating these healthier foods, and you realize your dependency on sugar and processed foods and all that stuff. It's a great way to just wipe the slate clean so you can come back to your regular life with those habits already in place. I love this.
2: Yeah. Yeah, I mean, it just keeps going. Wellness, and now hotels are just changing the packages that they offer.
3: Oh, yeah. Well. I mean, look at the quality of the gym at the hotels we've been staying at recently.
2: Much different.
3: You used to have to go find a good gym. Yeah, now it's in the hotel.
2: Absolutely.

black cigarette. Start this day like all the rest. First thing every morning that I do is start missing you.

0: Dog Country, W267CO Sparta, and WBOG Toma.
1: A powerful storm over the Atlantic is gaining strength and shifting toward the northeast. It's an early season nor'easter that's set to pummel the region this weekend with gusty winds and driving rain. Storm conditions have started along the coast from New Jersey to Massachusetts. The heaviest rains predicted to fall in southern New England, especially near Cape Cod. A number of events in the northeast have already been canceled as a result. One of them, the Global Citizen Music Festival in New York City's Central Park. As we hear from Liz Warner.
2: Organizers said in light of the dangerous conditions and circumstances forecast, they could not safely bring tens of thousands of global citizens, artists, crew, vendors, partners, and staff onto the Great Lawn, let alone all of the equipment required. They noted the decision was not made lightly. More than 50,000 people have been expected to attend, and this is the first time in 14 years that the event has been canceled. For those who purchased tickets for the festival, refunds will be processed automatically. Food that was due to be available there will be donated to local organizations serving the people of New York City. In New York, I'm Liz Warner.
1: The Supreme Court has handed President Trump a win in his efforts to crack down on non-citizen voting, ruling the administration can use the Department of Homeland Security's federal voter database to verify voters' eligibility for now. The Supreme Court went against a federal judge's ruling earlier, finding the database could disenfranchise some eligible voters. A proposed federal fee on electric vehicles will not take effect next month because the transportation bill containing it has stalled in Congress. That proposal would charge EV owners $130 per year, with plug-in hybrid owners paying $35 a year. The fee's intended to help replace gas tax revenue used to fund roads and transit, since EV drivers don't pay the federal gas tax. The fee on EVs could return if lawmakers do reach a deal on a long-term transportation bill. I'm Scott Carr.
3: Overnight, clouds drift in and out, with lows near 46. Tomorrow brings some sun breaking through and highs in the upper 60s with a southeast wind at 10. Skies turn mostly cloudy tomorrow night with a low in the low 50s. Sunday stays mostly cloudy with highs in the mid 60s. Monday brings partly cloudy skies and a high of 71, clearing later on. Tuesday, showers are possible with highs in the upper 60s.
4: 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It's the John Tesh Radio Program, and check this out. One of the hottest home renovations we have found. This Yelp says requests for home theater installations have skyrocketed over 560% in just the last 12 months. And more people are turning their spare rooms or basements into full-on movie experiences. And the reason is simple. Who wants to deal with sticky floors and $8 popcorn when you can customize everything in your own home and you don't have to jockey for the best seat or worry about somebody kicking the back of your chair for 2 hours? According to Yelp's trend expert, people are splurging on everything from plush seating and blackout curtains to full snack bars and pro-level audio. And it's not just movie rooms. According to the remodeling site House, H-O-U-Z-Z, Lego rooms, game rooms, billiard rooms are making a big comeback. It's part of a larger trend, remodeling instead of relocating. North Americans spent over $600 billion on home upgrades last year. More people want to upgrade their current house instead of buying a new one.
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4: And coming up, you want to be more creative and productive? I'll share what researchers at Singapore University say is the perfect way to reboot your brain and jumpstart your imagination within minutes. That's coming up.

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1: A powerful storm over the Atlantic is gaining strength and shifting toward the northeast. It's an early season nor'easter that's set to pummel the region this weekend with gusty winds and driving rain. Storm conditions have started along the coast from New Jersey to Massachusetts. The heaviest rains predicted to fall in southern New England, especially near Cape Cod. A number of events in the northeast have already been canceled as a result. One of them, the Global Citizen Music Festival in New York City's Central Park. As we hear from Liz Warner.
2: Organizers said in light of the dangerous conditions and circumstances forecast, they could not safely bring tens of thousands of global citizens, artists, crew, vendors, partners, and staff onto the Great Lawn, let alone all of the equipment required. They noted the decision was not made lightly. More than 50,000 people have been expected to attend, and this is the first time in 14 years that the event has been canceled. For those who purchased tickets for the festival, refunds will be processed automatically. Food that was due to be available there will be donated to local organizations serving the people of New York City. In New York, I'm Liz Warner.
1: The Supreme Court has handed President Trump a win in his efforts to crack down on non-citizen voting, ruling the administration can use the Department of Homeland Security's federal voter database to verify voters' eligibility for now. The Supreme Court went against a federal judge's ruling earlier, finding the database could disenfranchise some eligible voters. A proposed federal fee on electric vehicles will not take effect next month because the transportation bill containing it has stalled in Congress. That proposal would charge EV owners $130 per year, with plug-in hybrid owners paying $35 a year. The fee's intended to help replace gas tax revenue used to fund roads and transit, since EV drivers don't pay the federal gas tax. The fee on EVs could return if lawmakers do reach a deal on a long-term transportation bill. I'm Scott Carr.
3: Overnight, clouds drift in and out, with lows near 46. Tomorrow brings some sun breaking through and highs in the upper 60s with a southeast wind at 10. Skies turn mostly cloudy tomorrow night with a low in the low 50s. Sunday stays mostly cloudy with highs in the mid 60s. Monday brings partly cloudy skies and a high of 71, clearing later on. Tuesday, showers are possible with highs in the upper 60s.
4: 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It's the John Tesh Radio program, and check this out. One of the hottest home renovations we have found. This, Yelp says, requests for home theater installations have skyrocketed over 560% in just the last 12 months. And more people are turning their spare rooms or basements into full-on movie experiences. And the reason is simple. Who wants to deal with sticky floors and $8 popcorn when you can customize everything in your own home?

0: home, and you don't have to jockey for the best seat or worry about somebody kicking the back of your chair for 2 hours. 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It's part of a larger trend, remodeling instead of relocating. North Americans spent over $600 billion on home upgrades last year. More people want to upgrade their current house instead of buying a new one.
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0: 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I'll share what researchers at Singapore University say is the perfect way to reboot your brain and jumpstart your imagination within minutes. That's coming up.

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2: The Major League Baseball regular season ends Sunday. Cleveland on Friday night got five runs top of the ninth and won 12-9 at Kansas City. The Guardians are still a game ahead of the White Sox in the AL Central. Chicago beat Colorado 6-1. Munetaka Murakami with two more homers. He has 35. Boston swept a doubleheader from the Cubs. There was a twin bill at Fenway Park due to this weekend's storm there. The series finale Sunday afternoon will be played in St. Petersburg, Florida. Tampa Bay won at Philadelphia, 2-0, so the Phils are just a game up on the Diamondbacks now for the last NL wild card. Arizona won its sixth straight contest, 11-4 at San Diego. Houston and Texas each lost. They're still tied for first in the AL West. Houston holds the tiebreaker if it comes to that. In college football, fifth-ranked Indiana defeated Northwestern 29-23, and Seahawks quarterback Sam Darnold returns from injury this Sunday.
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1: Tonight stays partly cloudy with lows near 45. Today turns mostly cloudy with highs in the upper 60s and southeast winds near 10. Clouds linger overnight with lows in the low 50s. Tomorrow brings cloudier skies with highs in the mid 60s. Monday offers some clouds, highs in the low 70s, and lows again in the low 50s. Then Tuesday, considerable clouds, highs in the upper 60s and lows falling to the mid 50s.
2: Well, we've talked about the power of boredom before. Isn't it interesting that there's so many studies on this now? This latest one is from the Singapore Management University. They say if you want to be more creative and productive, you have to let yourself get bored more often. Psychology professor Sandy Mann says it's because our brains crave diversion. So when your mind gets bored, your imagination is going to kick in trying to find something interesting. So what's the shortest path to boredom? Any activity that requires little or no concentration. So folding laundry, walking a familiar path, sitting with your eyes closed. It doesn't work with yoga and meditation, by the way, where you try to let go of stimulating thoughts. In this instance, you're seeking stimulating thoughts by letting your mind wander, which can help you discover new creative ideas within minutes. Let yourself get bored more often and see what happens.
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1: Millions across the East Coast are keeping a close eye to the sky as the Northeast is bracing for a powerful storm churning over the Atlantic. The early season nor'easter is set to pummel the region over the weekend with gusty winds and driving rain. Storm conditions started Friday along the coast from New Jersey to Massachusetts, with a lot of rain predicted in southern New England, especially near Cape Cod. The U.S. Supreme Court is again blocking Missouri from using a Republican-backed congressional map in the November midterm election. Scott Carr has more from Washington.
2: The justices ordered the state to use its 2022 map, reversing a federal appeals court ruling that would have allowed boundaries adopted by the Republican-led legislature last year. That map divided Kansas City among several districts to make Democratic Representative Emanuel Cleaver's seat harder for Democrats to retain. The order marks the third time this month the Supreme Court intervened with the same result. I'm Scott Carr.
1: The Supreme Court is handing President Trump a win in his efforts to crack down on non-citizen voting ahead of November's midterm election. The High Court ruled the Trump administration can use the Department of Homeland Security's federal voter database to verify voters' eligibility for now. However, most states prevent the purging of voter rolls within 90 days of the election. The Supreme Court went against a federal judge's ruling that found the database could disenfranchise eligible voters. And Ukrainian President Volodymyr Zelensky says President Trump approved Ukraine to build Patriot missiles with, quote, concrete agreements between Kyiv and Washington. Zelensky posted on X with the news days after he met with Trump at the United Nations General Assembly in New York. I'm Jim Forbes.
3: Tonight stays partly cloudy with lows near 45. Today turns mostly cloudy with highs in the upper 60s and southeast winds near 10. Clouds linger overnight with lows in the low 50s. Tomorrow brings cloudier skies with highs in the mid 60s. Monday offers some clouds, highs in the low 70s, and lows again in the low 50s. Then Tuesday, considerable clouds, highs in the upper 60s and lows falling to the mid 50s.
4: So teenage boys aren't known for smelling good, but that's all changing because of the smell maxing trend. It's sending fragrance sales to new heights as well. According to retail sales tracked by Circana, fragrance is the fastest growing beauty segment. And a lot of that is due to teenage boys who have put down the Axe body spray and picked up their dad's cologne. Circana says 83% of all Gen Z boys and men use fragrances today, and 60% prefer prestige fragrances. Young men also have entire fragrance wardrobes, basically cologne for every occasion. School, work, going out. Another trend is bedtime perfume, which is a scent you wear to bed that's soft and subtle and comforting. And that, by the way, is not such a bad idea, because if your brain associates a certain scent with sleep, that will trigger your body to wind down and put you in a more relaxed state. And here's another new trend. People using weight loss drugs are buying more perfume and cologne. Perfume use among GLP-1 users up 25% because they're looking for sensory inputs that they're no longer getting from food. So it makes sense that sales of so-called gourmand fragrances, which are fragrances that smell like food, are expected to increase dramatically this year. Popular scents are croissant.

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2: The Major League Baseball regular season ends Sunday. Cleveland on Friday night got five runs top of the ninth and won 12-9 at Kansas City. The Guardians are still a game ahead of the White Sox in the AL Central. Chicago beat Colorado 6-1. Munetaka Murakami with two more homers. He has 35. Boston swept a doubleheader from the Cubs. There was a twin bill at Fenway Park due to this weekend's storm there. The series finale Sunday afternoon will be played in St. Petersburg, Florida. Tampa Bay won at Philadelphia 2-0, so the Phils are just a game up on the Diamondbacks now for the last NL wild card. Arizona won its sixth straight contest, 11-4 at San Diego. Houston and Texas each lost. They're still tied for first in the AL West. Houston holds the tiebreaker if it comes to that. In college football, fifth-ranked Indiana defeated Northwestern 29-23, and Seahawks quarterback Sam Darnold returns from injury this Sunday.
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4: Tonight stays partly cloudy with lows near 45. Today turns mostly cloudy with highs in the upper 60s and southeast winds near 10. Clouds linger overnight with lows in the low 50s. Tomorrow brings cloudier skies with highs in the mid 60s. Monday offers some clouds, highs in the low 70s, and lows again in the low 50s. Then Tuesday, considerable clouds, highs in the upper 60s and lows falling to the mid 50s.
5: This next piece of intelligence is short and sweet, but it's powerful indeed. It's how to boost your brain power, how to improve your focus, how to speed up your thinking, learn a new language, even if it's just several sentences. This is the recommendation of Finnish researcher Annika Bergon, who wrote Be Bilingual. She says adding another vocabulary makes your brain more elastic. Plus, she says mentally translating between two languages forces your brain to process words much faster, which does speed up your thinking in your native tongue and improves your brain power overall. Good stuff.
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0: Bog Country is W267CO Sparta and WBOG Toma. Stand by. More music from the stars of the 80s, 90s, and early 2000s coming up.
1: Millions along the East Coast are bracing for a massive storm this weekend as thousands are without power as a powerful storm lashes the Northeast. The early season nor'easter is expected to pummel the region through the weekend with gusty winds and driving rain. Storm conditions started Friday along the coast from New Jersey to Massachusetts with a lot of rain predicted in southern New England, especially near Cape Cod. Coastal flood warnings are in place from North Carolina's Outer Banks to New York's Long Island. High wind warnings are also in effect, with gusts up to 60 miles per hour possible, especially from Long Island to southern New England. A number of events in the Northeast were canceled as a result. New York, New Jersey, and Connecticut are now getting ready for this weekend's nor'easter after the Connecticut Emergency Operations Center was activated on Friday. Andrew Whitman has a story.
2: Governor Ned Lamont's order means enhanced monitoring in the Nutmeg State began at 10 p.m. Friday night. They'll work with local officials should storm damage happen. Their immediate focus will be on the shoreline communities in Fairfield and New Haven counties, but the rain and wind in the forecast could pose problems for the entire state. In Connecticut, I'm Andrew Whitman.
1: And the U.S. Supreme Court is again blocking Missouri from using a Republican-backed congressional map in the November midterm election. Justices ordered the state to use its 2022 map, reversing a federal appeals court ruling that would have allowed boundaries adopted by the Republican-led legislature last year. The 2025 map divided Kansas City among several districts to make Democratic Representative Emanuel Cleaver's seat harder for Democrats to retain. Friday's order marked the third time this month the Supreme Court intervened with the same result. I'm Jim Forbes.
3: Tonight stays partly cloudy with lows near 45. Today turns mostly cloudy with highs in the upper 60s and southeast winds near 10. Clouds linger overnight with lows in the low 50s. Tomorrow brings cloudier skies with highs in the mid-60s. Monday offers some clouds, highs in the low 70s, and lows again in the low 50s. Then Tuesday, considerable clouds, highs in the upper 60s and lows falling to the mid-50s.

0: Did you know there actually is a psychological reason why we can't unplug and simply enjoy our vacation time without checking in at work or answering emails? Yep. The term for this is the Zeigarnik effect. It's named after a Soviet psychiatrist. It's about the human tendency to focus on uncompleted tasks because we crave closure. It's human nature to finish what we start. It's why even if you hate a movie, you want to see how it ends. Well, this Zeigarnik effect takes over on vacation, too, because our jobs are never really done, right? They're one long stream of stuff to do. We never reach the end. We can never mentally move on. And technology makes this Zeigarnik effect worse because we have more access to work no matter where we are or whom we're with. Our brain prompts us to check in or do some work because it's driving us to finish a task so it can switch off. So now that we know why we can't resist working while we're on vacation, how do we control the urge? You have to get your brain completely absorbed by another task that's just as challenging. So, get immersed in an activity in which your focus is outside yourself. So think scuba diving, sailing, rock climbing, even playing tennis. You don't want something introspective. And out of sight, out of mind works. Give your phone to the hotel's front desk to put it in their safe. If you know you can't have access to work, your mind's going to have an easier time letting go. And now, you can impress the bartender who just handed you your piña colada with your newfound knowledge of the Zeigarnik effect.
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2: The Major League Baseball regular season ends Sunday. Cleveland on Friday night got five runs top of the ninth and won 12-9 at Kansas City. The Guardians are still a game ahead of the White Sox in the AL Central. Chicago beat Colorado 6-1. Munetaka Murakami with two more homers. He has 35. Boston swept a doubleheader from the Cubs. There was a twin bill at Fenway Park due to this weekend's storm there. The series finale Sunday afternoon will be played in St. Petersburg, Florida. Tampa Bay won at Philadelphia 2-0, so the Phils are just a game up on the Diamondbacks now for the last NL wild card. Arizona won its sixth straight contest, 11-4 at San Diego. Houston and Texas each lost. They're still tied for first in the AL West. Houston holds the tiebreaker if it comes to that. In college football, fifth-ranked Indiana defeated Northwestern 29-23, and Seahawks quarterback Sam Darnold returns from injury this Sunday.
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1: Tonight stays partly cloudy with lows near 45. Today turns mostly cloudy with highs in the upper 60s and southeast winds near 10. Clouds linger overnight with lows in the low 50s. Tomorrow brings cloudier skies with highs in the mid 60s. Monday offers some clouds, highs in the low 70s, and lows again in the low 50s. Then Tuesday, considerable clouds, highs in the upper 60s and lows falling to the mid 50s.
2: Boy, the advances in medicine are pretty incredible these days. I've spent enough time at MD Anderson's Cancer Center on and off to know that all the different discoveries that they have there. Here's another discovery. It didn't necessarily happen at MD Anderson, but recent study shows not only does an unhappy marriage make you miserable, we now know it makes wounds heal more slowly. Wow.
3: Look, an unhappy marriage, we talk about this all the time. So we talk about chronic stress versus acute stress. So acute stress is exercise, it's saunas, it's spicy food. It's where your body deals with stress, has a stress response, and then recovers from it. But unhealthy relationships, particularly in the most important relationship you have, your marriage relationship, long-term financial stress, these kinds of things are what's called chronic stress that never leaves your body and actually causes physical distress that now we know includes you are slower to heal when you are cut if you have emotional wounds in your marriage relationship.
2: Yeah, and in my marriage relationship, the same person that's cut, never, I shouldn't say that. I'm just saying that the wound might come from my partner, the actual wound.
3: And she's also going to put the band-aid on and treat it, and then resent you for that you're not healing fast enough. It's your fault.
2: That's good. Thank you. Yeah. You know way too much about all of this.
3: Sorry.

George Strait, Keith Urban, Randy Travis. 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

0: Bog Country is W267CO Sparta and WBOG Toma.
1: Millions along the East Coast are bracing for severe weather this weekend as thousands are without power as a powerful storm lashes the Northeast. The early season nor'easter is expected to pummel the region through the weekend with gusty winds and driving rain. Storm conditions started Friday along the coast from New Jersey to Massachusetts, with a lot of rain predicted in southern New England, especially near Cape Cod. Coastal flood warnings are in place from North Carolina's Outer Banks to New York's Long Island. High wind warnings are also in effect, with gusts up to 60 miles per hour possible, especially from Long Island to southern New England. A number of events in the Northeast was canceled as a result. New York, New Jersey, and Connecticut are now all in emergency mode ahead of this weekend's nor'easter after the Connecticut Emergency Operations Center was activated on Friday. Andrew Whitman has this story.
2: Governor Ned Lamont's order means enhanced monitoring in the Nutmeg State began at 10 p.m. Friday night. They'll work with local officials should storm damage happen. Their immediate focus will be on the shoreline communities in Fairfield and New Haven counties, but the rain and wind in the forecast could pose problems for the entire state.
1: And the Supreme Court is handing President Trump a win in his efforts to crack down on non-citizen voting ahead of November's midterm election. The High Court ruled the Trump administration can use the Department of Homeland Security's federal voter database to verify voters' eligibility for now. However, most states prevent the purging of voter rolls within 90 days of an election. The Supreme Court went against a federal judge's ruling that found the database could disenfranchise eligible voters. Voter advocacy groups had argued

0: the latest version of the database had incorrectly identified some people. I'm Jim Forbes.
1: Tonight stays partly cloudy with lows near 45. Today turns mostly cloudy with highs in the upper 60s and southeast winds near 10. Clouds linger overnight with lows in the low 50s. Tomorrow brings cloudier skies with highs in the mid 60s. Monday offers some clouds, highs in the low 70s, and lows again in the low 50s. Then Tuesday, considerable clouds, highs in the upper 60s and lows falling to the mid 50s.
2: 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Princeton sociology professor Danielle Lindemann wrote the book True Story, What Reality TV Says About Us, and she says historically, reality TV has spiked in popularity during times of societal and economic hardship. It's because the main reason why people tune in is escapism. Like in the early 2000s, reality shows like Survivor and Big Brother became very popular. With the 2008 financial crisis, reality TV brought us the Real Housewives franchise and competitions like The Voice, The X Factor, and America's Next Top Model. And in 2020, with the pandemic, people started watching dating shows like Love is Blind. Now, with global wars and conflicts and economic upheaval, people are turning to reality TV again for an escape.
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2: The Major League Baseball regular season ends Sunday. Cleveland on Friday night got five runs top of the ninth and won 12-9 at Kansas City. The Guardians are still a game ahead of the White Sox in the AL Central. Chicago beat Colorado 6-1. Munetaka Murakami with two more homers. He has 35. Boston swept a doubleheader from the Cubs. There was a twin bill at Fenway Park due to this weekend's storm there. The series finale Sunday afternoon will be played in St. Petersburg, Florida. Tampa Bay won at Philadelphia, 2-0, so the Phils are just a game up on the Diamondbacks now for the last NL wildcard. Arizona won its sixth straight contest, 11-4 at San Diego. Houston and Texas each lost. They're still tied for first in the AL West. Houston holds the tiebreaker if it comes to that. In college football, fifth-ranked Indiana defeated Northwestern 29-23, and Seahawks quarterback Sam Darnold returns from injury this Sunday.
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4: Tonight stays partly cloudy with lows near 45. Today turns mostly cloudy with highs in the upper 60s and southeast winds near 10. Clouds linger overnight with lows in the low 50s. Tomorrow brings cloudier skies with highs in the mid 60s. Monday offers some clouds, highs in the low 70s, and lows again in the low 50s. Then Tuesday, considerable clouds, highs in the upper 60s and lows falling to the mid 50s.
5: So you know anybody can be scammed these days, but according to the FBI's most recent internet crime report, older adults are targeted the most, and not because crooks think you're too old and doddering to figure it out. It's because they think boomers have the most money, and they're not wrong. Just about half of all wealth is in the bank accounts of older adults right this minute. That makes them a prime target for financial exploitation. But here's one of the biggest signs you're getting scammed. You feel panicked. So think about the fake grandkid in jail call asking you for bail money, or a scammer claiming your Social Security will be frozen unless you pay a fine right now. Your heart races and your brain shuts down. Well, that's what scammers are counting on, because a panicked brain goes offline, making it nearly impossible to think clearly. It's why the right thing to do is to give yourself some space to calm down and think rationally. And that's the worst outcome for any scammer. So if somebody pressures you into making a quick money decision, that's a red flag. Hang up. Call the police. Because the moment you start thinking rationally, that's when you win.
6: Now that's intelligence for your life.
5: Coming up, the keto

Martina, Willie, and Winona. We're on a first-name basis. The 80s, 90s, and early 2000s play here. 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

0: Bog Country is W267 CO Sparta and WBOG Toma.
1: Millions are on high alert on the East Coast due to severe weather. New York, New Jersey, and Connecticut are now in emergency mode ahead of this weekend's nor'easter after the Connecticut Emergency Operations Center was activated Friday. Andrew Whitman has more.
2: Governor Ned Lamont's order means enhanced monitoring in the Nutmeg State began at 10 p.m. Friday night. They'll work with local officials should storm damage happen. Their immediate focus will be on the shoreline communities in Fairfield and New Haven counties, but the rain and wind in the forecast could pose problems for the entire state. In Connecticut, I'm Andrew Whitman.
1: Hawaii is preparing for flooding and mudslides as Hurricane Nolo threatens the islands. Governor Josh Green said Friday that over 100 National Guard members are on the Big Island, where the Category 1 hurricane is about 150 miles off the coast. Nolo is expected to move past the islands over the weekend, but storm force winds up to 75 miles per hour could cause damage on the island, and forecasters warn the heavy rain could cause flooding, rock slides, and mudslides. Storm surge up to 3 feet is also possible. The U.S. Supreme Court is again blocking Missouri from using a Republican-backed congressional map in the November midterm election. Scott Carr has the story.
3: The justices ordered the state to use its 2022 map, reversing a federal appeals court ruling that would have allowed boundaries adopted by the Republican-led legislature last year. That map divided Kansas City among several districts to make Democratic Representative Emanuel Cleaver's seat harder for Democrats to retain. The order marks the third time this month the Supreme Court intervened with the same result. I'm Scott Carr.
1: And CNN has been blocked from traveling with President Trump on Air Force One. Trump is going to Tennessee on Saturday to attend a college football game. I'm Jim Forbes.
4: Tonight stays partly cloudy with lows near 45. Today turns mostly cloudy with highs in the upper 60s and southeast winds near 10. Clouds linger overnight with lows in the low 50s. Tomorrow brings cloudier skies with highs in the mid 60s. Monday offers some clouds, highs in the low 70s, and lows again in the low 50s. Then Tuesday, considerable clouds, highs in the upper 60s and lows falling to the mid 50s.
5: As you know from listening to this show, you can lose weight on the keto diet. But now we know it can have another benefit, preventing bad headaches. So the keto diet was originally devised to combat symptoms.

0: of epilepsy because the high-fat, low-carb diet can impact electrical activity in the brain. But now we know it can also work on migraines. This is according to Mayo Clinic migraine expert Dr. Jennifer Robley. At this stage, experts like Dr. Robley don't know exactly why it works. But the leading theory is that since the keto diet reduces inflammation by cutting out processed foods, it helps migraine pain. But no matter the reason, Dr. Robley says the keto diet can benefit migraine patients the same way it benefits people with epilepsy, because both conditions are marked by abnormal brain function. And other treatments for epilepsy have been used to treat migraines too. So it's not surprising that the keto diet also works for both conditions. If you're suffering from migraines, going keto might be worth a try.
1: Intelligence for your life with John Tesh. 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
2: The Major League Baseball regular season ends Sunday. Cleveland on Friday night got five runs top of the ninth and won 12-9 at Kansas City. The Guardians are still a game ahead of the White Sox in the AL Central. Chicago beat Colorado 6-1. Munetaka Murakami with two more homers. He has 35. Boston swept a doubleheader from the Cubs. There was a twin bill at Fenway Park due to this weekend's storm there. The series finale Sunday afternoon will be played in St. Petersburg, Florida. Tampa Bay won at Philadelphia 2-0, so the Phils are just a game up on the Diamondbacks now for the last NL wild card. Arizona won its sixth straight contest, 11-4 at San Diego. Houston and Texas each lost. They're still tied for first in the AL West. Houston holds the tiebreaker if it comes to that. In college football, fifth-ranked Indiana defeated Northwestern 29-23, and Seahawks quarterback Sam Darnold returns from injury this Sunday.
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7: Tonight stays partly cloudy with lows near 45. Today turns mostly cloudy with highs in the upper 60s and southeast winds near 10. Clouds linger overnight with lows in the low 50s. Tomorrow brings cloudier skies with highs in the mid-60s. Monday offers some clouds, highs in the low 70s, and lows again in the low 50s. Then Tuesday, considerable clouds, highs in the upper 60s and lows falling to the mid-50s.

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1: Millions are feeling the impact of a strong storm this weekend as a state of emergency has been declared in New Jersey as a powerful nor'easter hits the coast. Governor Mikey Sherrill declared an emergency late Friday in 8 counties along the coast where flood warnings have been posted. In Asbury Park, emergency officials are preparing for water rescues. Officials are also concerned about the fierce winds hitting the coast. The storm is expected to pound the Northeast through much of the weekend. New York, New Jersey, and Connecticut are now all in emergency mode ahead of this weekend's nor'easter after the Connecticut Emergency Operations Center was activated on Friday. Andrew Whitman has more.
2: Governor Ned Lamont's order means enhanced monitoring in the Nutmeg State began at 10 p.m. Friday night. They'll work with local officials should storm damage happen. Their immediate focus will be on the shoreline communities in Fairfield and New Haven counties, but the rain and wind in the forecast could pose problems for the entire state. In Connecticut, I'm Andrew Whitman.
1: The U.S. Supreme Court is once again blocking Missouri from using a GOP congressional map in the November election. The justices on Friday ordered the state to use its 2022 map and reversed an appeals court ruling that would have allowed the new boundaries adopted last year. The 2025 map divided Kansas City among several districts to make Democratic Representative Emanuel Cleaver's seat harder for Democrats to retain. Friday's order marked the third time this month the Supreme Court intervened with the same result. And CNN has been blocked from traveling with President Trump on Air Force One. Trump is going to Tennessee on Saturday to attend a college football game, and CNN says its reporters have been barred from the press pool. I'm Jim Forbes.
3: We'll start the day with limited sunshine, highs near 67 and southeast winds at 10. Clouds take over for the overnight hours, with lows in the low 50s. Tomorrow brings mainly cloudy skies and highs in the mid-60s, then partly cloudy conditions overnight with similar lows in the low 50s. Monday looks like a mix of sun and clouds, highs climbing into the low 70s. And looking ahead to Tuesday, clouds dominate again, with highs near 68.

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3: The Major League Baseball regular season ends Sunday. Cleveland on Friday night got five runs top of the ninth and won 12-9 at Kansas City. The Guardians are still a game ahead of the White Sox in the AL Central. Chicago beat Colorado 6-1. Munetaka Murakami with two more homers. He has 35. Boston swept a doubleheader from the Cubs. There was a twin bill at Fenway Park due to this weekend's storm there. The series finale Sunday afternoon will be played in St. Petersburg, Florida. Tampa Bay won at Philadelphia 2-0, so the Phils are just a game up on the Diamondbacks now for the last NL wild card. Arizona won its sixth straight contest, 11-4 at San Diego. Houston and Texas each lost. They're still tied for first in the AL West. Houston holds the tiebreaker if it comes to that. In college football, fifth-ranked Indiana defeated Northwestern 29-23.

0: And Seahawks quarterback Sam Darnold returns from injury this Sunday.
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2: We'll start the day with limited sunshine, highs near 67 and southeast winds at 10. Clouds take over for the overnight hours, with lows in the low 50s. Tomorrow brings mainly cloudy skies and highs in the mid-60s, then partly cloudy conditions overnight with similar lows in the low 50s. Monday looks like a mix of sun and clouds, highs climbing into the low 70s. And looking ahead to Tuesday, clouds dominate again, with highs near 68.

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1: The nor'easter hit the state of New Jersey Friday night. Governor Mikey Sherrill declared an emergency in eight counties along the coast late Friday where flood warnings had been posted. Meteorologist Bill Caron says the wind will be a particular issue in this nor'easter.
2: Areas like Long Island, 50 to 60 mile per hour gusts. The Jersey Shore, same for you, up to 55. Areas in southern Mass could get up to 60. And because of these higher winds and the heavy rain, the power outage map is getting worse.
1: Videos on social media show flooded streets in New Jersey in the towns of Surf City in Ocean City. The storm is expected to create a wet and windy weekend across much of the Northeast. Hawaii is preparing for flooding and mudslides as Hurricane Nolo threatens the islands. Ryan Chandler reports from Naalehu.
3: Across the Big Island, residents fear rainfall that could total more than 2 feet in some areas, threatening mudslides and catastrophic flooding.
1: Hawaii's Governor Josh Green said Friday over 100 National Guard members are on the Big Island, where the Category 1 hurricane is about 150 miles off the coast. Nolo is expected to move past the islands over the weekend, but storm force winds up to 75 miles per hour could cause damage on the island. Storm surge up to 3 feet is also possible. Consumer sentiment hit a four-month low in September. The University of Michigan's final reading for the month fell on concerns over high prices and worries about the economy. The survey noted declines across most age and income groups. Year-ahead inflation expectations rose to 4.6%, which is a significant jump from before the Iran conflict began in February. A naturally occurring human peptide is showing promise in combating Alzheimer's. Researchers at the UC San Diego School of Medicine have discovered a small protein fragment called catastatin, or CST, which they believe could prevent many of the key processes that cause the loss of brain cells, which could lead to memory loss, confusion, and poor judgment. The study's author said further research is needed before considering the peptide as a potential treatment. I'm Lisa Taylor.
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1: 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Today, after the big Maple Leaf Parade steps off at 10 o'clock, the fest grounds will be open from 11 to midnight. The carnival on the north side is open from noon to 9. You'll enjoy Lederhosen games from 2 to 4. Great music from the Eco Limes, Failure of the Launch, Smart Mouth, Bella Kane, BT Band, High Mileage, The Remainders, and then the Heritage Opera House, Brian Brigham and the Mississippi Valley Dutchman, Molly B. and Polka Zite. Today's celebration ends with a big fireworks celebration at 9. 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
2: We'll start the day with limited sunshine, highs near 67 and southeast winds at 10. Clouds take over for the overnight hours, with lows in the low 50s. Tomorrow brings mainly cloudy skies and highs in the mid-60s, then partly cloudy conditions overnight with similar lows in the low 50s. Monday looks like a mix of sun and clouds, highs climbing into the low 70s. And looking ahead to Tuesday, clouds dominate again, with highs near 68.

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4: The Major League Baseball regular season ends Sunday. Cleveland on Friday night got five runs top of the ninth and won 12-9 at Kansas City. The Guardians are still a game ahead of the White Sox in the AL Central. Chicago beat Colorado 6-1. Munetaka Murakami with two more homers. He has 35. Boston swept a doubleheader from the Cubs. There was a twin bill at Fenway Park due to this weekend's storm there. The series finale Sunday afternoon will be played in St. Petersburg, Florida. Tampa Bay won at Philadelphia 2-0, so the Phil

0: are just a game up on the Diamondbacks now for the last NL wild card. Arizona won its sixth straight contest, 11-4 at San Diego. Houston and Texas each lost. They're still tied for first in the AL West. Houston holds the tiebreaker if it comes to that. In college football, fifth-ranked Indiana defeated Northwestern 29-23, and Seahawks quarterback Sam Darnold returns from injury this Sunday.
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2: We'll start the day with limited sunshine, highs near 67, and southeast winds at 10. Clouds take over for the overnight hours, with lows in the low 50s. Tomorrow brings mainly cloudy skies and highs in the mid-60s, then partly cloudy conditions overnight with similar lows in the low 50s. Monday looks like a mix of sun and clouds, highs climbing into the low 70s. And looking ahead to Tuesday, clouds dominate again, with highs near 68.

0: Microsoft co-founder Bill Gates says Congress needs to regulate the development of artificial intelligence. In an NBC Meet the Press interview set to air Sunday, Gates said that no one thinks self-regulation is enough.
1: You need law enforcement and the politicians to get into the discussion about what safeguards and monitoring look like, and that has to be a required thing.
0: Several other big names in the AI industry have made similar claims, warning that the current pace of AI development could have dangerous consequences. Residents in some of the most affordable states in the U.S. are seeing their debt balloon. Matt Mattinson has details.
2: A new data analysis from MoneyLion shows that people living in Idaho and Utah have an average debt that's double what it was a decade ago. The analysis takes into account all types of debt, including mortgage and school loans, along with car loans and credit card balances. Idaho residents on average saw major increases in auto, mortgage, and credit card debt. High interest credit card debt went up the most in Nevada.
0: A federal bill that addresses many top issues in college sports is heading to the Senate on Monday for a final vote. This marks the furthest college sports legislation has advanced in Congress. The Protect College Sports Act needs at least 51 votes to officially advance through the Senate and would be a win for the NCAA and its conferences. The bipartisan bill would give the NCAA the power to establish new rules on athlete eligibility, transfers, and player compensation, and put restraints on conference realignment and a future Super League. The iHeart Jingle Ball has announced the lineup for its upcoming holiday tour. The tour will begin December 1st in Dallas, including performances by Olivia Rodrigo, Cat's Eye, Hilary Duff, the Jonas Brothers, and more. A complete list and tour sites can be found on the iHeartRadio website. Tickets go on sale to the general public October 2nd. I'm Lisa Taylor.
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5: We'll start the day with limited sunshine, highs near 67, and southeast winds at 10. Clouds take over for the overnight hours, with lows in the low 50s. Tomorrow brings mainly cloudy skies and highs in the mid-60s, then partly cloudy conditions overnight with similar lows in the low 50s. Monday looks like a mix of sun and clouds, highs climbing into the low 70s. And looking ahead to Tuesday, clouds dominate again, with highs near 68.

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3: The Major League Baseball regular season ends Sunday. Cleveland on Friday night got five runs top of the ninth and won 12-9 at Kansas City. The Guardians are still a game ahead of the

0: White Sox in the AL Central. Chicago beat Colorado 6-1. Munetaka Murakami with two more homers. He has 35. Boston swept a doubleheader from the Cubs. There was a twin bill at Fenway Park due to this weekend's storm there. The series finale Sunday afternoon will be played in St. Petersburg, Florida. Tampa Bay won at Philadelphia 2-0, so the Phils are just a game up on the Diamondbacks now for the last NL wildcard. Arizona won its sixth straight contest, 11-4 at San Diego. Houston and Texas each lost. They're still tied for first in the AL West. Houston holds the tiebreaker if it comes to that. In college football, fifth-ranked Indiana defeated Northwestern 29-23, and Seahawks quarterback Sam Darnold returns from injury this Sunday.
1: It's a summer celebration of the 65th Oktoberfest in La Crosse today through Sunday. You can find all the details at OktoberfestUSA.com. 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Today, after the big Maple Leaf Parade steps off at 10 o'clock, the fest grounds will be open from 11 to midnight. The carnival on the north side is open from noon to 9. You'll enjoy Lederhosen games from 2 to 4. Great music from the Eco Limes, Failure of the Launch, Smart Mouth, Bella Kane, BT Band, High Mileage, The Remainders, and then the Heritage Opera House, Brian Brigham and the Mississippi Valley Dutchman, Molly B. and Polka Zite. Today's celebration ends with a big fireworks celebration at 9. 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
2: We'll start the day with limited sunshine, highs near 67 and southeast winds at 10. Clouds take over for the overnight hours, with lows in the low 50s. Tomorrow brings mainly cloudy skies and highs in the mid-60s, then partly cloudy conditions overnight with similar lows in the low 50s. Monday looks like a mix of sun and clouds, highs climbing into the low 70s. And looking ahead to Tuesday, clouds dominate again, with highs near 68.
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1: President Trump is hitting the campaign trail ahead of the midterm elections. Trump will be holding rallies in Oklahoma and Alabama next week to whip up Republican enthusiasm for showing up at the polls. Thursday, Trump will speak in Durant, Oklahoma, in the Choctaw Nation. On Friday, he'll swing down to Mobile, Alabama, for an event that's being billed as a midterm rally. The Supreme Court is allowing President Trump to use a federal database to purge people from the voter rolls. The High Court ruled the Trump administration can use the Department of Homeland Security's federal voter database to verify voters' eligibility, but noted that most states prevent the purging of voter rolls within 90 days of an election. Voter advocacy groups had argued the latest version of the database had incorrectly identified some people as non-citizens and declared them ineligible to vote. Microsoft co-founder Bill Gates says Congress needs to regulate the development of artificial intelligence. In an NBC Meet the Press interview set to air Sunday, Gates said that no one thinks self-regulation is enough.
2: You need law enforcement and the politicians to get into the discussion about what safeguards and monitoring look like. And that has to be a required thing.
1: Several other big names in the AI industry have made similar claims, warning that the current pace of AI development could have dangerous consequences. Gates said safeguards and monitoring could be put into place without dramatically slowing development. The U.S. Supreme Court is once again blocking Missouri from using a GOP congressional map in the November election. The justices Friday ordered the state to use its 2022 map and reversed an appeals court ruling that would have allowed the new boundaries adopted last year by the Republican-led legislature. The 2025 map divided Kansas City among several districts to make Democratic Representative Emanuel Cleaver's seat harder for Democrats to retain. Friday's order marked the third time this month the Supreme Court intervened with the same result. I'm Lisa Taylor.
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4: 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Division II 6th ranked Holman took a 35-0 lead with 2 minutes left in the first half on Landon Barg's second TD run. Barg's first TD run with 2.5 minutes left in the first quarter made it 21-0. QB Bennett Schild also had two TD runs. The second was set up by a Cale Williams 52-yard punt return. Holman began each of its first four possessions in Toma territory. Tay Parcher's 14-yard TD run on the first play of the second quarter made it 28-0. Holman outgained Toma on the ground in the first half.

0: 161-0. Thomas TD was a Silas Cram 7-yard catch from Quinn Gerke in the final minute. It's Gerke's 10th and Cram's 6th TD of the season. Cram had 8 catches. Cran Vernon ran for 53 yards on 7 carries. Holman remains perfect. Toma remains winless. Toma's at Central, and Holman hosts Baraboo next week. In a game heard live last night on 107.1 FM, Aquinas beat Viroqua 58-0. D4 8th-ranked Aquinas led 39-0 after the first quarter. Aquinas improves to 5-1 and 3-1. Viroqua remains winless. Aquinas is at Arcadia, and Viroqua hosts Black River Falls next week. Ithaca remained perfect with an overtime 20-14 win at Cashton. Ithaca stopped D7 4th-ranked Cashton on the first possession of OT, then scored from 3 yards out on its possession to win it. Cashton came back from down 14-0 after 1 to tie it at 14 at the half. Cashton drops to 5-1 and 3-1. Ithaca's at Hillsboro, and Cashton hosts Nisita next week. Logan beat Onalaska 42-21. D3 4th-ranked Logan remains perfect. Logan came back from down 14-7 midway through the second quarter and scored 28 unanswered to lead 35-14 after 3. Onalaska got back within 35-21 early in the fourth. For Logan, Jamison Degenhardt had 3 TD runs. Tommy Check had 3 total TDs, 2 rushing. Onalaska drops to 2-4 and 1-3. Logan's at Reedsburg, and Onalaska hosts Sparta next week. Central won at Sparta 29-17. Central pulled away from an 8-7 halftime lead to lead 21-10 early in the fourth. Gabe Service had a hand in all 4 TDs. Teammate Tremel Jones ran for over 100 yards. Central had 2 INTs. Sparta had 2 100-yard rushers. Hunter Huntington ran for 141 yards on 23 carries and a TD, and also forced and recovered a fumble. Simon Schmitz ran for 103 yards on 21 carries and Sparta's other TD. Luis Mendoza made a 35-yard field goal. Luca Gomez had an INT. Central improves to 4-2 and 2-2. Sparta drops to 3-3 and 1-3. Sparta entered the week in the final D3 playoff spot in the projected field. Reedsburg blew out Baraboo 74-7. D3 5th-ranked Reedsburg led 28-0 after 1, 48-7 at the half and 68-7 in the third. West Salem won 43-28 at Luther. For D3 4th-ranked West Salem, Drew McConkey had 4 total TDs, 3 rushing. Caden Langer had 2 TDs. Luther's Logan Pierce ran for 247 yards on 35 carries and 2 TDs. Johnny Holub had 2 TD passes, including a 61-yard scoring pass to Logan Motzke. Pearson teammate Sam Schmeling had 10 tackles each. West Salem remains perfect. Luther drops to 4-2 and 2-2. West Salem's at GET, and Luther hosts Westby next week. Arcadia pulled away from a 14-0 lead in the final minute of the first half for a 44-0 win over Westby. Arcadia improves to 5-1 and 3-1. Westby drops to 2-4 and 1-3. Black River Falls beat GET 28-20. Black River improves to 2-2 and 2-4. GET drops to 1-3 and 1-5. Nisita broke a 43-game losing streak going back to October of 2021 with a 14-7 win over Brookwood. Brookwood drops to 1-5 and 0-4. Brookwood hosts New Lisbon next week. Bangor beat New Lisbon 48-12. There was a running clock for the final 22 minutes. Bangor led 16-0 after 1-32-0 at the half. Bangor improves to 3-1 and 3-3. New Lisbon drops to 1-3 and 1-5. Bangor hosts Royal in a Bluffs title elimination game next week. Royal held on for a 14-7 win over Hillsboro. Royal led 14-0 in the second quarter. Royal's Braxton Board was 15 for 21 passing for 195 yards and a 57-yard TD to Bentley Rozek. Hillsboro's TD was a Ben Blaha 61-yard run. Mauston won its 3rd and 4 tries, 47-12 over Adams Friendship. Craig Otto, Magnum Media Sports.
1: 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Cranberry Jubilee goes on from 10 a.m. until gone on Pine Street. The Crantastic Singers will perform at noon and 3 at Livingstone's Fellowship Church on Main Street and at 12:30 outside on the corner of Main and Pine Street. Queen of Apostles.

0: Hills Parish Catholic Mass, 6 p.m. at the corner of Pine and May Street. The Lions Club Pork Chop Sandwich serving until 6 o'clock at the Community Lot Building. Tomorrow, the Marsh Walking Tours from 10 to noon. 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
1: We'll start the day with limited sunshine. Highs near 67 and southeast winds at 10. Clouds take over for the overnight hours, with lows in the low 50s. Tomorrow brings mainly cloudy skies and highs in the mid-60s, then partly cloudy conditions overnight with similar lows in the low 50s. Monday looks like a mix of sun and clouds, highs climbing into the low 70s. And looking ahead to Tuesday, clouds dominate again, with highs near 68.

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2: Hello, welcome to Country Gold, the good stuff from the 80s, 90s, early 2000s. I'm Steve Harmon, wife Becky, Leo, my 15-year-old adopted shelter pup, still hanging in there and looking good. Waiting to hear from you today at 855-958-3774. What 80s, 90s country song would you love to hear? Because I'd love to play. Maybe we'll get in trouble together. Danya Tucker on Country Gold.

0: Tanya Tucker, Some Kind of Trouble. It's Steve Harmon. She will be on this show next week. And I know I've promised her before, but I am told I can guarantee it. Yay. Next weekend. Country Gold, powered by you. 80s, 90s, early 2000s country. 855-958-3774.
1: Hi, my name's Stella. I'm calling from Lake Havasu City, Arizona. Uh-huh. And I would like to request Brother Jukebox by Mark Chestnut. Thank you. And I really hope you guys win that CMA award. I'm rooting for you. Thank you.
0: Oh, my goodness. Well, that's awful sweet. Thank you so much.

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3: Steve, this is Scooter from Scooterville in Watertown, Minnesota. And I would like to request some King George. And he said, does Fort Worth ever cross your mind? Thanks.

0: George Strait on Country Gold. I'm Steve Harmon. Does Fort Worth ever cross your mind? Well, pretty much every day, because that's where my wife, Becky, is from. Fort Worth, Texas. What's on your mind? 80s, 90s country, early 2000s? Steve Warner will be here in just a few minutes, but let's get another request in. Yes, sir.
1: Hey, boy, this is Robin Rome. Uh-huh. I just need to hear a little Garth Brooks. Let me hear that thing. I ain't got no CD player. Need to hear that Garth.
0: Okay, here you go.

0: By request on Country Gold, some Garth Brooks, Steve Harmon. Coming up, we're going to have Steve Warner as a guest, but we're going to do some guitar talk. Nashville and guitar picking go together like peanut butter and jelly.
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0: Jerry Reed, Mr. Guitar Man on Country Gold. It's Steve Harmon. Got all the way to number two, but
1: what?
0: Couldn't get past, I know, but he couldn't get past Heaven's Just a Sin Away from the Kendalls. But you don't hear that very much, but you hear Eastbound and Down a lot. We're doing guitars. And who better to bring in than Mr. Guitar, Steve Warner?
2: Woohoo!
0: I love this guy. I'm not supposed to say that. All right, I will.
2: Now keep going.
0: Steve Warner is here. You're really good on social media. You guys find some good stuff. What was the deal where you were holding John Lennon's guitar?
2: Did you play it
0: and everything?
2: I did. The folks at the Musicians Hall of Fame, which, gosh, here I go bragging. I'm a member of that Hall of Fame. And so Linda Chambers, the Chambers are beautiful folks that run that and own it. They called and said, it was on the way to New York, this group of guitars, one that I've seen him play in pictures. And it's a 12-string, too. The guy had white gloves on, and he took that guitar, and he goes, here, play something. He goes, which one do you want? And I pointed at the Lennon. I go, that one. And he goes, okay. So he handed me the Lennon guitar, and I sat and played Imagine. There's some train wrecks that happened, but it was all totally off the cuff.
0: Keith Urban was on with us, and he named some of his guitars. Do any of yours have a name?
2: Probably a couple. I call one, the guitar I learned to play on, I have, and my dad called it Red. It's in the Musicians Hall of Fame in a case down there. Red Telly that I play, and you've seen me play it a thousand times, Steve, all around. That Red Telly that I play with white binding, I call it Old Red. It's kind of a tip of the hat to my dad because his jazz master was called Red. So
0: do you have one that like if I play this next song you would say, well, that song has this guitar, do you know, but like that,
2: am I playing Old Red on this song?
0: Yeah, that would be okay. That's a great finish.
2: I would say play Some Fools Never Learn. You'll hear Old Red on the solo. So
0: cool, here it is on Country Gold.

0: Dwight Yoakam and Guitars, Cadillacs, Hillbilly Music. That'll be 40 years old now. Coming up, some country gold good news around our friend Mitchell Tenpenny and his new baby.
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0: Hank Jr., Bo Cephas, was born to boogie on Country Gold. Some good news.
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0: Our friend singer Mitchell Tenpenny and friends are partnering with the Grand Ole Opry October 6th to raise money for his Tenpenny Foundation. They bring support to families facing a cancer diagnosis. Chris Young, Lee Price, Devin Dawson, Ernest, and Jody Messina will play that night with Mitchell Tenpenny. Macy Page, a cancer survivor, sister-in-law to Thomas Rhett, will serve as the Grand Ole Opry guest announcer. Quite an honor. And beginning today, when you order tickets for that night, October 6th, $5 from each ticket goes to Mitchell's Tenpenny Fund. Here's our friend Jody Messina with Tim McGraw. 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

0: Joe DiMessina and Tim McGraw, bring on the rain. Steve Harmon, what year is that from? Lisa, our Country Gold Show numerologist?
1: 2001.
0: No way. 25 years old? Sounds as good as day one. Coming up, it's a Country Gold Top 3 Countdown, the top songs from this weekend in which year? Country Gold producer Alexis will give us some clues. Coming up.
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0: rocking with the rhythm of the rain, the Judds on Country Gold. I'm Steve Harmon. A flashback track to 1986. Wynonna's new album comes out Friday, produced by her hubby, Cactus Moser. Used to be with Highway 101, but tours with Wynonna as the drummer now. Can't wait to hear that. That's her first album in like 10 years. For our Country Gold Top 3, we need to figure out the year from Country Gold producer Alexis and these clues.
1: So, in the world of TV, the iconic worlds of Buffy the Vampire Slayer and Dawson's Creek wrapped up their production. Are you Team Dawson or are you Team Pacey? Because every girl I knew in school was definitely Team Pacey.
0: I don't know. I went back and forth.
1: Low-rise jeans were all the rage in this year and are quickly, but unfortunately, in my humble opinion, making a comeback this year. Yes, in 2026. And last up, Earl Scruggs got his star on the Hollywood Walk of Fame. We're talking 2003.
0: Nice. Here we go.
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4: The U.S. Supreme Court is again blocking Missouri from using a Republican-backed congressional map in the November midterm election. Scott Carr has more from Washington.
5: The justices ordered the state to use its 2022 map, reversing a federal appeals court ruling that would have allowed boundaries adopted by the Republican-led legislature last year. That map divided Kansas City among several districts to make Democratic Representative Emanuel Cleaver's seat harder for Democrats to retain. The order marks the third time this month the Supreme Court intervened with the same result.
4: Carrot Top is recovering at home after being discharged from the hospital. People reports the Las Vegas comedian is with family and doing well. Carrot Top, whose real name is Scott Thompson, attempted suicide a week ago and was sent to the hospital in critical condition. Reports say before the suicide attempt, the comedian was being threatened with extortion over claims of alleged sexual misconduct. The University of Mississippi is identifying two undergraduate students who died this week from possible kratom use. Aiden Hamilton, a freshman from Englewood, Colorado, and Robert Strang, a junior from Atlanta, Georgia, were found dead in separate locations this week. Officials said packaged kratom was found during each of the death investigations, but no definitive link had been made between kratom and the deaths. Kratom is an herb with opioid-like effects, sometimes sold at gas stations or online. Ed Sheeran is down nearly 500,000 Instagram followers after controversy over his recent tour. Wendy Swanson has more. I'm in love with your body.
6: It came after a decision to drop Macklemore as his opening act over his statement supporting Palestine. Macklemore wrote on Instagram saying he was pushed out at the request of Robert Kraft, owner of Gillette Stadium. The thrift shop singer said Kraft organized a group of stadium owners in a boycott and told Sheeran he couldn't perform if he didn't drop Macklemore. His other opening acts departed the tour in solidarity.
4: I'm Lisa Taylor.
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1: 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In a game heard live last night on 101.3 FM, Pelham High School football lost 42-6 at Holman. Division II 6th ranked Pullman took a 35-0 lead with 2 minutes left in the first half on Landon Barg's second TD run. Barg's first TD run with 2.5 minutes left in the first quarter made it 21-0. QB Bennett Schild also had two TD runs. The second was set up by a Cale Williams 52-yard punt return. Holman began each of its first four possessions in Toma territory. Tay Parcher's 14-yard TD run on the first play of the second quarter made it 28-0. Holman outgained Toma on the ground in the first half 161-0. Toma's TD was a Silas Cram 7-yard catch from Quinn Gerke in the final minute. It's Gerke's 10th and Cram's 6th TD of the season. Cram had 8 catches. Cran Vernon ran for 53 yards on 7 carries. Holman remains perfect. Toma remains winless. Toma's at Central and Holman hosts Baraboo next week. In a game heard live last night on 107.1 FM, Aquinas beat Viroqua 58-0. D4 8th ranked Aquinas led 39-0 after the first quarter. Aquinas improves to 5-1 and 3-1. Viroqua remains winless. Aquinas is at Arcadia and Viroqua hosts Black River Falls next week. Ithaca remained perfect with an overtime 20-14 win at Cashton. Ithaca stopped D7 4th ranked Cashton on the first possession of OT and scored from 3 yards out on its possession to win it. Cashton came back from down 14-0 after 1 to tie it at 14 at the half. Cashton drops to 5-1 and 3-1. Ithaca's at Hillsboro and Cashton hosts Nisida next week. Logan beat Onalaska 42-21. D3 4th ranked Logan remains perfect. Logan came back from down 14-7 midway through the second quarter and scored 28 unanswered to lead 35-14 after 3. Onalaska got back within 35-21 early in the fourth. For Logan, Jamison Degenhardt had 3 TD runs. Tommy Check had 3 total TDs, 2 rushing. Onalaska drops to 2-4 and 1-3. Logan's at Reedsburg and Onalaska hosts Sparta next week. Central won at Sparta 29-17. Central pulled away from an 8-7 halftime lead to lead 21-10 early in the fourth. Gabe Service had a hand in all 4 TDs. Teammate Tremel Jones ran for over 100 yards. Central had 2 INTs. Sparta had 2 100-yard rushers. Hunter Huntington ran for 141 yards on 23 carries and a TD, and also forced and recovered a fumble. Simon Schmitz ran for 103 yards on 21 carries and Sparta's other TD. Luis Mendoza made a 35-yard field goal. Luca Gomez had an INT. Central improves to 4-2 and 2-2. Sparta drops to 3-3 and 1-3. Sparta entered the week in the final D3 playoff spot in the projected field. Reedsburg blew out Baraboo 74-7. D3 5th-ranked Reedsburg led 28-0 after 1-48-7 at the half and 68-7 in the third. West Salem won 43-28 at Luther. For D3 4th-ranked West Salem, Drew McConkey had 4 total TDs, 3 rushing. Caden Langer had 2 TDs. Luther's Logan Pierce ran for 247 yards on 35 carries and 2 TDs. Johnny Holub had 2 TD passes, including a 61-yard scoring pass to Logan Motzke. Pearson teammate Sam Schmeling had 10 tackles each. West Salem remains perfect. Luther drops to 4-2 and 2-2. West Salem's at GET and Luther hosts Westby next week. Arcadia pulled away from a 14-0 lead in the final minute of the first half for a 44-0 win over Westby. Arcadia improves to 5-1 and 3-1. Westby drops to 2-4 and 1-3. Black River Falls beat GET 28-20. Black River improves to 2-2 and 2-4. GET drops to 1-3 and 1-5. Nisida broke a 43-game losing streak going back to October of 2021 with a 14-7 win over Brookwood. Brookwood drops to 1-5 and 0-4. Brookwood hosts New Lisbon next week. Bangor beat New Lisbon 48-12. There was a running clock for the final 22 minutes. Bangor led 16-0 after 1-32-0 at the half. Bangor improves to 3-1 and 3-3. New Lisbon drops to 1-3 and 1-5. Bangor hosts Royal in a Bluffs title elimination game next week. Royal held on for a 14-7 win over Hillsboro. Royal then 14-0 in the second quarter. Royal's Braxton Board was 15 for 21 passing for 195 yards and a 57-yard TD to Bentley Rosick. Hillsboro's TD was a Ben Blaha 61-yard run. Mauston won its 3rd and 4 tries, 47-12 over Adams Friendship. Craig Otto, Magnum Media Sports.
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0: 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Cranberry Jubilee goes on from 10 a.m. until gone on Pine Street. The Crantastic Singers will perform at noon and 3 at Livingstone's Fellowship Church on Main Street and at 12:30 outside on the corner of Main and Pine Street. Queen of Apostles Parish Catholic Mass, 6 p.m. at the corner of Pine and Main Street. The Lions Club Pork Chop Sandwich serving until 6 o'clock at the Community Log Building. 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The Grace Bible Church Service will be at 10 a.m. on Main Street, and the big parade starts at 1. 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
1: We'll start the day with limited sunshine, highs near 67 and southeast winds at 10. Clouds take over for the overnight hours, with lows in the low 50s. Tomorrow brings mainly cloudy skies and highs in the mid-60s, then partly cloudy conditions overnight with similar lows in the low 50s. Monday looks like a mix of sun and clouds, highs climbing into the low 70s. And looking ahead to Tuesday, clouds dominate again, with highs near 68.
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3: 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One of our heroes, William Lee Golden from the Oak Ridge Boys, will be here in just a little bit. This is Rascal Flatts. 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

0: Life is one long highway, according to Rascal Flatts on Country Gold. I'm Steve Harmon. Day late, dollar short. Happy birthday to Rascal Flatts Joe Don Rooney, celebrating, I hope, with some extra cake. This is Country Gold, 80s, 90s country. By your request, what do you like? 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
1: 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Thank you. I love the Country Gold Show. Bye-bye.
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3: 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Comes expected from you.

0: The King George Strait on Country Gold. I've come to expect to hear from you. I'm Steve Harmon, 855-958-3774.
1: Hi, I'm Julia Ferrari. I'm calling from Clifton, Maine. I would like to hear Aaron Kippen.

0: Aaron Tippin, Blue Angel on Country Gold. I'm Steve Harmon, wife Becky, son Graham. Aaron Tippin just released a new video, and I've heard it. It's a new rendition of Ghost Riders in the Sky, part of a movie soundtrack. That'd be great. Let's try to have Aaron Tippin on for Halloween weekend. Have him do Ghost Riders in the Sky. Coming up, William Lee Golden, my hero. Tell you about his photography book, some new music, and if it takes a half hour just to shampoo that 3-foot-long beard.
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0: My wife surprised me with a book of pictures taken by my hero. Hello, William Lee Golden.
1: Steve Harmon. That's your goal. How you doing?
0: There's a song out right now. It's about meeting your heroes, and sometimes it doesn't work out. But every time I talk to you, I'm more excited to do what I do for a living than before.
1: I am too. I still love singing. I know you love what you do, and that's something about life. My mother always said when I was young, you know, to find something you have a real passion for and follow it.
0: I'm going to verify this is you.
1: Okay.
0: Your home is called the Golden Era Plantation. Truth or bull?
1: Yeah. This old place was... It was 3 years old when George Washington was first president.
0: I'd like for you to talk a little bit about Golden Memories. It's your photography book from being on tour with the Oak Ridge Boys, and all these beautiful pictures are taken by you.
1: Yeah, I was trying to paint. I realized that photography was so much more instant and immediate.
0: Are those available, like, can you buy prints and things like that of the pictures in the book, or is it just for in the book?
1: Well, it's just in the book.
0: Oh, okay.
1: WilliamLeeGoldenBook.com
0: is the place to get it. William Lee and the rest of the Oak Ridge Boys on Country Gold.

0: No matter how high, William Lee Golden and the Oak Ridge Boys on Country Gold. I'm Steve Harmon. William Lee is here, part of a gigantic birthday celebration for the Grand Ole Opry. They're celebrating their 100 years. October 2nd and 3rd, you can catch the Oak Ridge Boys there because they're celebrating 15 years. And you're there with Brad Paisley, Vince Gill, Ricky Skaggs, and Susie Boggess. Opry 100.
1: That's exciting, too.
0: Yeah.
1: So we get to see all those great singers.
0: You're going to have to help me with this. There are two words I have trouble with. One is L-U-R-E, and then the other is B-U-R-I-E-D. So I'm going to let you say the name of this album, and then I'm going to try to duplicate it.
1: Buried Treasures.
0: Buried Treasures. Buried, and the other one is Lure. A fishing, let's see.
1: Fishing lure.
0: It is the 20.

0: 1926 version of the Oak Ridge Boys, right?
1: There's a new song that's Buried Treasures on that album, and Dwayne Allen sings that.
0: It's got you and the guys singing a lot of your favorites, I bet, like How Great Thou Art, Stardust.
1: They wanted me to sing Bridge Over Troubled Water, which I've always loved the song, but I never thought it would be something I'd have the opportunity to sing.
0: So you're singing that when we get the album? Now, the album doesn't come out till the end of October, but I can play a little piece of Buried Treasure.
2: Finding you is finding buried treasure. I'm so lucky to know your love.
0: Well, I can't wait to hear all of it. Now let's do a story behind a song. You already know I told you which one I want to hear.
1: Trying to love two women is like a ball.
0: It's like a ball and chain.
1: Yeah, so my first wife, she was a one-off woman. The time that she approached my girlfriend and then they both got together and got to talking. Well, he's telling me he loves me too. Okay.
0: Then, oh, boy.
1: I come home from the road and they set me down and wanted to know who I loved. And I was loving two women, man. And that's
0: not an easy thing to do.
1: Hello. This is William Lee Golden with the Oak Ridge Boys. And that's my story on Country Gold right here.

0: William Lee and one, maybe two of his wives and a girlfriend.
1: What? Honey!
0: It's complicated. There's some pictures of the Oak Ridge Boys 2026 version up on our Facebook page. Country Gold with Steve Harmon coming up. Country music news.
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0: 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Baby news and the CMA special on Dolly Parton. 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
4: 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The girls say, God, I hope he comes back soon.
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3: We'll start the day with limited sunshine. Highs near 67 and southeast winds at 10. Clouds take over for the overnight hours, with lows in the low 50s. Tomorrow brings mainly cloudy skies and highs in the mid-60s, then partly cloudy conditions overnight with similar lows in the low 50s. Monday looks like a mix of sun and clouds, highs climbing into the low 70s. And looking ahead to Tuesday, clouds dominate again, with highs near 68.
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No shoes, no shirt, no problemo. Kenny Chesney on Country Gold. I'm Steve Harmon, wife Becky, son Graham, adopted shelter pup Leo here, my little shadow. Country Gold music news, Kenny Chesney says he's opening up the Vibe Room next year on his 2027 stadium tour. That's a backstage room he used to have in the early 2000s where had a couch, a little rug, very comfortable. The opening acts for this stadium tour, Eric Church, Graylin James, Sheryl Crow. Wow. Baby news, Maddie from Maddie and Tay announced she and her husband Jonah are expecting baby number two. A baby girl will arrive about the same time she has her first solo album. Florida Georgia Line, we talked about it last year and early this year. They are back together. And the first time we're going to get to see them will be Stagecoach. Country Music Association Awards are November 18th, and the CMA will present I Will Always Love You, a celebration of Dolly Parton on October 21st, as we continue to celebrate Dolly Parton, the one and only on Country Gold.

0: 925 Dolly Parton on Country Gold. I'm Steve Harmon on our Facebook page, Country Gold with Steve Harmon. Plenty of ways for you to still celebrate the life and how much we all love Dolly, including my best buddy Brad Meltzer's book for children from his Ordinary People Doing Extraordinary Things series called I Am Dolly Parton. Coming up, a Country Gold Top 3 Countdown, and I understand Terry Clark, the former host of this show, wants to hear one of her own songs.
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0: Terry Clark on Country Gold. I just want to be mad. I'm Steve Harmon. Terry announced he's releasing a new album. It's called Live from the Ryman, mostly because it was recorded live at the Ryman. Terry?
1: It's such a full circle moment for me, and I know that this was exactly pretty much 2 years ago this month that we did the show at the Ryman, and I hope it's not my last time headlining the Ryman. It was out-of-body experience the entire time.
0: Looking forward to it. 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

0: Diamond Rio, That's How Your Love Makes Me Feel. Number one this weekend, 1997. And they've got a brand new project called America Works coming out in November. We'll have them back on to talk about that. It's Steve Harmon. This is Country Gold, powered by your requests. Love that you think of something we haven't thought of in a while at 855-958-3774.
1: Hey, my name is Stetson. I'm from Jackson, Tennessee. I like for y'all to play Devil Went Down to Georgia by the Charlie Daniels Band.
0: You got it. Thank you so much.
2: The devil went down to Georgia. He was looking for a soul to steal. 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When he came across this young man sawing on a fiddle and playing it hot, and the devil jumped up on a hickory stump and said, "Boy, let me tell you what. I guess you didn't know it, but I'm a fiddle player too. And if you'd care to take a dare, I'll make a bet with you. Now you play pretty good fiddle, boy, but give the devil his due. I bet a fiddle of gold against your soul, 'cause I think I'm better than you."

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And he pulled the bow across the strings and it made an evil hiss. And then a band of demons joined in.

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2: Coastal areas of New York and New Jersey are under a state of emergency as a powerful nor'easter is making its way up to the northeast. Meteorologist Bill Cairns.
3: Areas like Long Island, 50 to 60 mile per hour gusts. The Jersey Shore, same for you, up to 55. And because of these higher winds and the heavy rain, the power outage map is getting worse.
2: PowerOutage.com says over 60,000 customers from Pennsylvania to Rhode Island have lost service because of the nor'easter. Surf City, New Jersey is reporting over 2 feet of water in low-lying areas near the shoreline. Hawaii is preparing for flooding and mudslides as Hurricane Nolo threatens the islands. Ryan Chandler reports from Naalehu.
4: Across the Big Island, residents fear rainfall that could total more than 2 feet in some areas, threatening mudslides. After months of devastating storms across the island chain, Hawaiians fearing it's not over yet.
2: Governor Josh Green said Friday over 100 National Guard members are on the Big Island, where the Category 1 hurricane is about 150 miles off the coast. Microsoft co-founder Bill Gates says Congress needs to regulate the development of artificial intelligence. In an NBC Meet the Press interview set to air Sunday, Gates said that no one thinks self-regulation is enough.
5: You need law enforcement and the politicians to get into the discussion about what safeguards and monitoring look like, and that has to be a required thing.
2: Several other big names in the AI industry have made similar claims, warning that the current pace of AI development could have dangerous consequences. Gates said safeguards and monitoring could be put into place without dramatically slowing development. President Trump is hitting the campaign trail ahead of the midterm elections. Trump will be holding rallies in Oklahoma and Alabama next week to whip up Republican enthusiasm for showing up at the polls. On Thursday, the president will speak in Durant, Oklahoma, in the Choctaw Nation. On Friday, he'll swing down to Mobile, Alabama, for an event that's being billed as a midterm rally. I'm Lisa Taylor.
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7: 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Division II 6th-ranked Holman took a 35-0 lead with 2 minutes left in the first half on Landon Barg's second TD run. Barg's first TD run with 2.5 minutes left in the first quarter made it 21-0. QB Bennett Schild also had two TD runs. The second was set up by a Cale Williams 52-yard punt return. Holman began each of its first four possessions in Toma territory. Tay Parcher's 14-yard TD run on the first play of the second quarter made it 28-0. Holman outgained Toma on the ground in the first half 161-0. Toma's TD was a Silas Cram 7-yard catch from Quinn Gerke in the final minute. It's Gerke's 10th and Cram's 6th TD of the season. Cram had 8 catches. Cran Vernon ran for 53 yards on 7 carries. Holman remains perfect. Toma remains winless. Toma's at Central and Holman hosts Baraboo next week. In a game heard live last night on 107.1 FM, Aquinas beat Viroqua 58-0. D4 8th-ranked Aquinas led 39-0 after the first quarter. Aquinas improves to 5-1 and 3-1. Viroqua remains winless. Aquinas is at Arcadia, and Viroqua hosts Black River Falls next week. Ithaca remained perfect with an overtime 20-14 win at Cashton. Ithaca stopped D7 4th-ranked Cashton on the first possession of

0: Gretzky and scored from 3 yards out on its possession to win it. Kashtin came back from down 14-0 after one to tie it at 14 at the half. Kashtin drops to 5-1 and 3-1. Ithaca's at Hillsborough, and Kashtin hosts Nisida next week. Logan beat Onalaska 42-21. D3 fourth-ranked Logan remains perfect. Logan came back from down 14-7 midway through the second quarter and scored 28 unanswered to lead 35-14 after three. Onalaska got back within 35-21 early in the fourth. For Logan, Jamison Degenhardt had 3 TD runs. Tommy Check had 3 total TDs, 2 rushing. Onalaska drops to 2-4 and 1-3. Logan's at Reedsburg, and Onalaska hosts Sparta next week. Central won at Sparta 29-17. Central pulled away from an 8-7 halftime lead to lead 21-10 early in the fourth. Gabe Service had a hand in all 4 TDs. Teammate Tramell Jones ran for over 100 yards. Central had 2 INTs. Sparta had 2 100-yard rushers. Hunter Huntington ran for 141 yards on 23 carries and a TD, and also forced and recovered a fumble. Simon Schmitz ran for 103 yards on 21 carries in Sparta's other TD. Luis Mendoza made a 35-yard field goal. Luca Gomez had an INT. Central improves to 4-2 and 2-2. Sparta drops to 3-3 and 1-3. Sparta entered the week in the final D3 playoff spot in the projected field. Reedsburg blew out Baraboo 74-7. D3 fifth-ranked Reedsburg led 28-0 after 148-7 at the half and 68-7 in the third. West Salem won 43-28 at Luther. For D3 fourth-ranked West Salem, Drew McConkie had 4 total TDs, 3 rushing. Caden Langer had 2 TDs. Luther's Logan Pierce ran for 247 yards on 35 carries and 2 TDs. Johnny Holub had 2 TD passes, including a 61-yard scoring pass to Logan Motzke. Pearson teammate Sam Schmeling had 10 tackles each. West Salem remains perfect. Luther drops to 4-2 and 2-2. West Salem's at GET, and Luther hosts Westby next week. Arcadia pulled away from a 14-0 lead in the final minute of the first half for a 44-0 win over Westby. Arcadia improves to 5-1 and 3-1. Westby drops to 2-4 and 1-3. Black River Falls beat GET 28-20. Black River improves to 2-2 and 2-4. GET drops to 1-3 and 1-5. Nisida broke a 43-game losing streak going back to October of 2021 with a 14-7 win over Brookwood. Brookwood drops to 1-5 and 0-4. Brookwood hosts New Lisbon next week. Bangor beat New Lisbon 48-12. There was a running clock for the final 22 minutes. Bangor led 16-0 after 1-32-0 at the half. Bangor improves to 3-1 and 3-3. New Lisbon drops to 1-3 and 1-5. Bangor hosts Royal in a Bluffs title elimination game next week. Royal held on for a 14-7 win over Hillsborough. Royal then 14-0 in the second quarter. Royal's Braxton Board was 15 for 21 passing for 195 yards and a 57-yard TD to Bentley Rosick. Hillsborough's TD was a Ben Blaha 61-yard run. Mauston won its third and four tries, 47-12 over Adams Friendship. Craig Otto, Magnum Media Sports.
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2: Today brings partly cloudy skies with highs near 67 and winds out of the southeast around 10. Clouds increase this evening as lows settle into the low 50s. Tomorrow stays cloudy with highs in the mid-60s, then partly cloudy skies return overnight with lows again in the low 50s. Monday continues that partly cloudy pattern with highs climbing into the low 70s. Sunshine will be limited on Tuesday with highs in the upper 60s.
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4: 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I'm Steve Harmon. Lots of people just call me Harmon. 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

0: Henry Paul and Blackhawk, wrapping up their summer tour in Salado, Texas this weekend. And then I hope Henry takes a break, because last time he was on, he sure sounded tired. Just stop for a minute and enjoy the family, would you, Henry? All right. What's your favorite country song? 855-958-3774. Call it in.
1: How's it going? My name's Evan. I live in Cross Junction, Virginia. I like to hear Swinging from Don Anderson. Ever since I was a kid, I loved that song, and I just love to hear it again.
0: Let's take care of you right now.

0: Alan Jackson, Chattahoochee, CMA Single and Song of the Year on Country Gold. From which year, Lisa, our Country Gold numerologist?
1: 1993.
0: How about that? Alan Jackson's released a new live version of Where Were You When the World Stopped Turning to mark the 25th anniversary of 9/11 that just passed. And Daryl Worley has updated Have You Forgotten? We'll hear about that in just a little bit.
2: Yeah, this is Charles Perry calling from Toledo, Ohio. Okay. I'd like to hear Bellamy Brothers.
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0: Bellamy Brothers, When I'm Away From You on Country Gold. I'm Steve Harmon. David, celebrating another trip around the sun, Daylight Dollar Short. We've got the story behind one of their biggest hits of all time, Old Hippie, posted on our Facebook page, Country Gold with Steve Harmon. Coming up, Daryl Worley is updated. Have you forgotten? Sarah Evans is coming up.
1: Congratulations to Country Gold with Steve Harmon, nominated for a 2026 CMA Award. Steve was 90% sure this was a prank, but hey, let's roll with it.
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0: Sarah Evans, Born to Fly on Country Gold. I'm Steve Harmon. Special guest with us, Daryl Worley. If his wife will let him, I'd like to do a story behind a song called Awful Beautiful Life.
1: She don't care.
0: She don't care.
1: The longer you keep me tied up, the more she doesn't have to put up with me.
0: Oh, I know that feeling.
1: You know, Awful Beautiful Life was wound up becoming an iconic song because it was finally the song that helped us get past Have You Forgotten. But, you know, the part of that song that meant the most to me was being able to sit down and write it with one of my heroes, just a guy who I revered immensely. And that's Harley Allen, my co-writer. And when we wrote Awful Beautiful Life, he was battling cancer, a bad case of cancer. When he threw this idea out, he said to me, what do you think about this? And he played this beautiful melody and sang, I love this crazy, tragic, sometimes almost magic, awful, beautiful life.
0: Wow. And that's one of the great lyrics of all time.

0: Oh man, it's incredible. And it I just is. Knew in that moment that he was contemplating his own mortality. We talked about it, and you know, he lived for a little while. He said, I'm gonna make it long enough to collect this first check off this song, and it's going to be a big one.
1: And that is beautiful.
0: And he was not wrong. Yeah, this is Darryl Worley, and that's my story.
2: I woke up early with a pounding in my head. I'd been out the night before with all my friends.

0: Daryl Worley, Awful Beautiful Life. It's Steve Harmon. This is Country Gold. And for the 25th anniversary of 9/11, he did update Have You Forgotten with a new ending.
1: Now we don't have to worry about Bin Laden. Have you forgotten?
0: And of course, the answer is no. 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
2: 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I'm requesting It's a Great Day to Be Alive by Travis Tritt.
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0: Travis Tritt, it's a great day to be alive on Country Gold. I'm Steve Harmon. That song got all the way to number two, but couldn't get past Brooks and Dunn. So we'll use that song. We're going to do the second week of the next year. We're going to do number two songs. Number two weekend, only number two songs. And there's plenty of them. Coming up, our Country Gold New Music Roundup. New music from Craig Morgan, Kenny Chesney, and something special from Miranda.
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6: The Major League Baseball regular season ends Sunday. Cleveland on Friday night got five runs top of the ninth and won 12-9 at Kansas City. The Guardians are still a game ahead of the White Sox in the AL Central. Chicago beat Colorado 6-1. Munetaka Murakami with two more homers. He has 35. Boston swept a doubleheader from the Cubs. There was a twin bill at Fenway Park due to this weekend's storm there. The series finale Sunday afternoon will be played in St. Petersburg, Florida. Tampa Bay won at Philadelphia, 2-0, so the Phils are just a game up on the Diamondbacks now for the last NL wild card. Arizona won its sixth straight contest, 11-4 at San Diego. Houston and Texas each lost. They're still tied for first in the AL West. Houston holds the tiebreaker if it comes to that. In college football, fifth-ranked Indiana defeated Northwestern 29-23, and Seahawks quarterback Sam Darnold returns from injury this Sunday.
7: You don't have to look too far to see living proof of Washington's failures.
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7: 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And I won't trade any stocks in Congress.
11: Do you want me to be honest? 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
11: Unfettered greed has caused us to be where we're at.
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3: Today brings partly cloudy skies with highs near 67 and winds out of the southeast around 10. Clouds increase this evening as lows settle into the low 50s. Tomorrow stays cloudy with highs in the mid-60s, then partly cloudy skies return overnight with lows again in the low 50s. Monday continues that partly cloudy pattern, with highs climbing into the low 70s. Sunshine will be limited on Tuesday, with highs in the upper 60s.

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I'm Steve Harbin. Your Country Gold new music roundup. Exile kicks it off. They've turned one crazy night in Cabo into a love song with their Habanero.

0: Greg Morgan announced he's got a new album coming out November 6th. Hey, that's my wedding anniversary. I'll remember. Greg's got a new song. I'm country music.
1: I can take a melody.

0: His first number one song, Kenny Chesney on Country Gold. I'm Steve Harmon. Kenny kicks off a stadium tour and is bringing back his The Vibe Room. If you're lucky enough to get backstage, he'll bring Eric Church, Sheryl Crow, and Graylin James starting in April next year. Let's see what you remember about this weekend.
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1: 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They're all-

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0: Oh, that is country gold right there. Willie Nelson on the road again. I'm Steve Harmon. Country gold, 80s, 90s country, some early 2000s. What you have in mind for me to play? Gotta let me know at 855-958-3774.
1: Hey, so my name is Aaron. I'm from Moses Shoals, Alabama. I'm with a very special someone named Evandale Hester. And me and him, we love the song Chick by Brad Paisley. We sing it all the time. If I could, I'd just love to hear Chick by Brad Paisley. It'd be amazing. Thank you, guys.
0: Well, let's make it amazing then. Here you go.
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0: Searching for those ticks, Brad Paisley on Country Gold. I'm Steve Harmon. 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
3: 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Division II 6th ranked Holman took a 35-0 lead with 2 minutes left in the first half on Landon Barg's second TD run. Barg's first TD run with 2.5 minutes left in the first quarter made it 21-0. QB Bennett Schild also had two TD runs. The second was set up by a Cale Williams 52-yard punt return. Holman began each of its first four possessions in Toma territory. Tay Parcher's 14-yard TD run on the first play of the second quarter made it 28-0. Holman outgained Toma on the ground in the first half 161-0. Toma's TD was a Silas Cram 7-yard catch from Quinn Gerke in the final minute. It's Gerke's 10th and Cram's 6th TD of the season. Cram had 8 catches. Cran Vernon ran for 53 yards on 7 carries. Holman remains perfect. Toma remains winless. Toma's at Central and Holman hosts Baraboo next week. In a game heard live last night on 107.1 FM, Aquinas beat Viroqua 58-0. D4 8th ranked Aquinas led 39-0 after the first quarter. Aquinas improves to 5-1 and 3-1. Viroqua remains winless. Aquinas is at Arcadia and Viroqua hosts Black River Falls next week. Ithaca remained perfect with an overtime 20-14 win at Cashton. Ithaca stopped D7 4th ranked Cashton on the first possession of OT and scored from 3 yards out on its possession to win it. Cashton came back from down 14-0 after one to tie it at 14 at the half. Cashton drops to 5-1 and 3-1. Ithaca's at Hillsboro and Cashton hosts Nisida next week. Logan beat Onalaska 42-21. D3 4th ranked Logan remains perfect. Logan came back from down 14-7 midway through the second quarter and scored 28 unanswered to lead 35-14 after three. Onalaska got back within 35-21 early in the fourth. For Logan, Jamison Degenhardt had 3 TD runs. Tommy Check had 3 total TDs, 2 rushing. Onalaska drops to 2-4 and 1-3. Logan's at Reedsburg and Onalaska hosts Sparta next week. Central won at Sparta 29-17. Central pulled away from an 8-7 halftime lead to lead 21-10 early in the fourth. Gabe Service had a hand in all 4 TDs. Teammate Tremel Jones ran for over 100 yards. Central had 2 INTs. Sparta had 2 100-yard rushers. Hunter Huntington ran for 141 yards on 23 carries and a TD, and also forced and recovered a fumble. Simon Schmitz ran for 103 yards on 21 carries and Sparta's other TD. Luis Mendoza made a 35-yard field goal. Luca Gomez had an INT. Central improves to 4-2 and 2-2. Sparta drops to 3-3 and 1-3. Sparta entered the week in the final D3 playoff spot in the projected field. Reedsburg blew out Baraboo 74-7. D3 5th-ranked Reedsburg led 28-0 after 148-7 at the half and 68-7 in the third. West Salem won 43-28 at Luther. For D3 4th-ranked West Salem, Drew McConkie had 4 total TDs, 3 rushing. Caden Langer had 2 TDs. Luther's Logan Pierce ran for 247 yards on 35 carries and 2 TDs. Johnny Holub had 2 TD passes, including a 61-yard scoring pass to Logan Motzke. Pearson teammate Sam Schmeling had 10 tackles each. West Salem remains perfect. Luther drops to 4-2 and 2-2. West Salem's at GET and Luther hosts Westby next week. Arcadia pulled away from a 14-0 lead in the final minute of the first half for a 44-0 win over Westby. Arcadia improves to 5-1 and 3-1. Westby drops to 2-4 and 1-3. Black River Falls beat GET 28-20. Black River improves to 2-2 and 2-4. GET drops to 1-3 and 1-5. Nisida broke a 43-game losing streak going back to

0: October of 2021 with a 14-7 win over Brookwood. Brookwood drops to 1-5 and 0-4. Brookwood hosts New Lisbon next week. Bangor beat New Lisbon 48-12. There was a running clock for the final 22 minutes. Bangor led 16-0 after 1-32-0 at the half. Bangor improves to 3-1 and 3-3. New Lisbon drops to 1-3 and 1-5. Bangor hosts Royal in a Bluffs title elimination game next week. Royal held on for a 14-7 win over Hillsboro. Royal then 14-0 in the second quarter. Royal's Braxton Board was 15 for 21 passing for 195 yards and a 57-yard TD to Bentley Rosick. Hillsboro's TD was a Ben Blaha 61-yard run. Mauston won its third and four tries, 47-12 over Adams Friendship. Craig Otto, Magnum Media Sports.
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3: Today brings partly cloudy skies with highs near 67 and winds out of the southeast around 10. Clouds increase this evening as lows settle into the low 50s. Tomorrow stays cloudy with highs in the mid-60s, then partly cloudy skies return overnight with lows again in the low 50s. Monday continues that partly cloudy pattern, with highs climbing into the low 70s. Sunshine will be limited on Tuesday with highs in the upper 60s.
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6: Welcome into Country Gold. I'm Steve Harmon. I play the stuff you don't hear a lot of on the radio. 80s, 90s country, some early 2000s. Clay Walker visits in just a little bit. Here's Pam Tillis. Mi vida loca.

Mi Vida Loca on Country Gold. Pam Tillis, Darius Rucker, The Warren Treaty, Neil McCoy, and Charlie Pride's son, Dion Pride, all singing for Charlie Pride Night at the Opry this coming Tuesday. This is Charlie Pride and Mountain of Love on Country Gold.

0: Charlie Pride in the Mountain of Love, number one in the USA and Canada in which year, Lisa, our country gold numerologist?
1: 1981.
0: I remember it well. 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
2: Hey, my name is Ace Schultz. I'm calling from Bridgeport, Nebraska. I would like to hear the thunder roars. Or no, not the thunder roars, but the thunder rolls.
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2: 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I was hoping you could play Hickory Dirt Band. It's my grandmother's favorite.
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0: Fishing in the Dark from the Nitty Gritty Dirt Band on Country Gold. I'm Steve Harmon. I hear Garth, when he's out live, is doing a version, his own version of Fishing in the Dark while he's out there. Nitty Gritty Dirt Band wrapping up 60 years of touring this year, but Jeff Hanna says the band will still keep making new music. Yeah, once you're a musician, you just got to keep going. Coming up, it's a story behind a hit song with Clay Walker.
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1: 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Steve has officially started practicing his gracious loser face.

0: Killing Time from Clint Black on Country Gold. I'm Steve Harmon. Clint is all over our Facebook page. He's got a new book, his exhibit at the Country Music Hall of Fame and Museum, all on our Facebook page, Country Gold with Steve Harmon. How about a story behind a song from you, Clay Walker? The story behind What's It To You?
1: Wow. So James Stroud, who was a producer in Nashville, and he was producing Clint Black at the time. Man, I loved Clint Black's first album. And I ended up being able to be produced by James and be on the record label. We had recorded already Live Until I Die and a bunch of different songs that I had written. And I looked at James and I said, man, there's just this one song missing. I don't know what it is. He goes, I know what it is. He goes, I'll be right back. And so he ran out of the studio and I watched him run across the road to the record label barefoot. And he comes back with a cassette tape of What's It To You. And he goes, man, he goes, this has been sitting on my desk. He goes, this is a smash. And I listened and I agreed with him. And so I recorded the song and my dad had gone into the beat store that I bought my Texas. And the guy that owned the store had asked him, hey, he said, I heard Clay was recording. He said, I heard he has a new song on the radio. He goes, what's the name of that song? And my dad said, What's It To You? And the guy said, now look, man, I really want to know what the song is. My dad said, What's It To You? And he goes, the guy said, I can't believe you treat me like that. My dad said, that's the name of the song. Is What's It To You? Hey, guys, this is Clay Walker, and that's my story on Country Gold.
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0: Clay Walker, what's it to ya on Country Gold? I'm Steve Harmon. Clay announced he's taking, matter of fact, I bet we're going to start getting a lot of these announcements. He's taking his family on the road for a Christmas music tour right after Thanksgiving. Country Gold, powered by your requests. We got thousands of songs to hear yours. You probably just should tell me. 855-958-3774.
1: 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This is Timmy Goodman from Northern Kentucky.

0: and I'm requesting Islands in the Stream by Dolly Parton, Kenny Rogers. I just love Dolly. I love to hear that on the radio. Y'all have a good day. I'll talk to you later. Bye-bye.
1: Yeah, we're missing her a lot already. Here you go.

0: Kenny and Dolly, Islands in the Stream by request on Country Gold. 80s, 90s country, early 2000s. Dolly Day was officially Friday, 9 to 5. But we still got plenty of ideas to keep Dolly's legacy alive on our Facebook page at Country Gold with Steve Harmon. How to help the Imagination Library. Author Brad Meltzer's children's book, I Am Dolly. And I want to do a shout out to my cousin Paul. Well, I have eight cousin Pauls, but this one's Paul Trupia. He went to his local elementary and read I Am Dolly to the kids on Friday. Love you, Paulie. Who's celebrating a birthday this weekend? Coming up.
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11: Today brings partly cloudy skies with highs near 67 and winds out of the southeast around 10. Clouds increase this evening as lows settle into the low 50s. Tomorrow stays cloudy with highs in the mid-60s, then partly cloudy skies return overnight with lows again in the low 50s. Monday continues that partly cloudy pattern with highs climbing into the low 70s. Sunshine will be limited on Tuesday with highs in the upper 60s.

0: Carlene Carter, I Fell in Love on Country Gold. I'm Steve Harmon. Lisa, our Country Gold show numberologist. What year is that from?
1: 1990.
0: Oh, I was off. I was off by two. Let's do our birthday roll call, starting with Carlene Carter, celebrating this weekend. She was a guest at this year's ACM Honors and joined her other families to accept the ACM Poets Award on behalf of the legendary Carter family. Darren Fairchild from Little Big Towns Day is Tuesday. David Frizzell, Marty Stewart, and Eddie Montgomery, Country Gold Show numberologist. Lisa was the guest announcer at the Grand Ole Opry for Eddie. Pictures are up on our Facebook page, Country Gold with Steve Harmon, Eddie with Troy. 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

0: Montgomery Gentry's first number one, If You Ever Stop Loving Me, on Country Gold. I'm Steve Harmon, wife Becky, adopted shelter pup Leo here in the studio. And I had Montgomery Gentry on pretty loud back here, and Leo didn't move a muscle. Coming up, another chance to test your memory. Top three songs from this weekend, 31 years ago.
1: 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If he wins, it will be legal proof miracles do happen.
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10: Hey everybody, this is Dana Williams with the group Dynamite.

What a beautiful mess. Dana Williams and Diamond Rio on Country Gold. I'm Steve Harvin. They have a project called America Works coming out November 13th. A celebration of America. I love that. Tanya Tucker will be on with us next week. Our Country Gold top three. It don't come easy first.

0: Tanya, it don't come easy, Tucker, on Country Gold. I'm Steve Harmon. Tanya with us next week, and yay! Everybody's promised me it's going to happen. I know I've been talking about it for 2 years. Here's your Country Gold top three. Lisa, where are we going?
1: 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Number three.

0: number one this weekend, 1995. Tim McGraw on Country Gold. Big thanks to Steve Warner, Clay Walker, William Lee Golden from the Oaks for playing with us this weekend. Next week, Tanya Tucker. Country Gold, produced in Nashville by Alexis Aiken for Westwood One. I'm Steve Harmon. See you next week. Fingers crossed Tanya shows up.
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3: CNN has been blocked from traveling with President Trump on Air Force One. Trump is flying to Tennessee today to attend a college football game, and CNN says its reporters have been barred from the press pool. This comes after a federal judge ruled the administration must temporarily restore access to three media outlets that Trump banned from the White House. The U.S. Supreme Court is again blocking Missouri from using a Republican-backed congressional map in the November midterm election. Scott Carr has more from Washington.
4: The justices ordered the state to use its 2022 map, reversing a federal appeals court ruling that would have allowed boundaries adopted by the Republican-led legislature last year. That map divided Kansas City among several districts to make Democratic Representative Emmanuel Cleaver's seat harder for Democrats to retain. The order marks the third time this month the Supreme Court intervened with the same result.
3: Over 40 million people on the northeast coast are in the path of a major storm. Coastal areas of New York and New Jersey are under a state of emergency as a powerful nor'easter lashes the northeast. Meteorologist Bill Cairns.
5: Areas like Long Island, 50 to 60 mile per hour gusts. The Jersey Shore, same for you, up to 55. And because of these higher winds and the heavy rain, the power outage map is getting worse.
3: PowerOutage.com says over 60,000 customers from Pennsylvania to Rhode Island have lost service because of the nor'easter. A new report says El Nino-driven extreme heat could kill nearly a half a million people worldwide by early next year. An analysis from the Climate Impact Lab shows the natural climate pattern, which typically increases global temperature, is fast becoming record-breakingly strong. The report estimates the heat from El Nino could take over 450,000 lives between June 2026 and February 2027. The report urges countries to take steps that include issuing early heat warnings, ensuring cooling and hydration centers are available, and expanding healthcare coverage. I'm Lisa Carton.
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7: Today brings partly cloudy skies with highs near 67 and winds out of the southeast around 10. Clouds increase this evening as lows settle into the low 50s. Tomorrow stays cloudy with highs in the mid-60s, then partly cloudy skies return overnight with lows again in the low 50s. Monday continues that partly cloudy pattern, with highs climbing into the low 70s. Sunshine will be limited on Tuesday, with highs in the upper 60s.

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8: Do you want me to be honest? 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
4: I'm running against Derek Van Orden, so
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4: Thank you. 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All right, have a good day, you guys.
10: Yeah, thank you.
4: I'm Rebecca Cook, candidate for Congress, and I approve this message. 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
11: Today brings partly cloudy skies with highs near 67 and winds out of the southeast around 10. Clouds increase this evening as lows settle into the low 50s. Tomorrow stays cloudy with highs in the mid-60s, then partly cloudy skies return overnight with lows again in the low 50s. Monday continues that partly cloudy pattern, with highs climbing into the low 70s. Sunshine will be limited on Tuesday, with highs in the upper 60s.

0: Bog Country is W267CO Sparta and WBOG Toma.
1: CNN has been blocked from traveling with President Trump on Air Force One. Trump is flying to Tennessee today to attend a college football game, and CNN says its reporters have been barred from the press pool. This comes after a federal judge ruled the administration must temporarily restore access to three media outlets that Trump banned from the White House. The U.S. Supreme Court is again blocking Missouri from using a Republican-backed congressional map in the

0: November midterm election. Scott Carr has more from Washington.
1: The justices ordered the state to use its 2022 map, reversing a federal appeals court ruling that would have allowed boundaries adopted by the Republican-led legislature last year. That map divided Kansas City among several districts to make Democratic Representative Emanuel Cleaver's seat harder for Democrats to retain. The order marks the third time this month the Supreme Court intervened with the same result.
0: Over 40 million people on the northeast coast are in the path of a major storm. Coastal areas of New York and New Jersey are under a state of emergency as a powerful nor'easter lashes the northeast. Meteorologist Bill Cairns.
2: Areas like Long Island, 50 to 60 mile per hour gusts. The Jersey Shore, same for you, up to 55. And because of these higher winds and the heavy rain, the power outage map is getting worse.
0: PowerOutage.com says over 60,000 customers from Pennsylvania to Rhode Island have lost service because of the nor'easter. A new report says El Nino-driven extreme heat could kill nearly a half a million people worldwide by early next year. An analysis from the Climate Impact Lab shows the natural climate pattern, which typically increases global temperature, is fast becoming record-breakingly strong. The report estimates the heat from El Nino could take over 450,000 lives between June 2026 and February 2027. The report urges countries to take steps that include issuing early heat warnings, ensuring cooling and hydration centers are available, and expanding healthcare coverage. I'm Lisa Carton.
3: 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Today, after the big Maple Leaf Parade steps off at 10 o'clock, the fest grounds will be open from 11 to midnight. The carnival on the north side is open from noon to 9. You'll enjoy Lederhosen games from 2 to 4. Great music from the Eco Limes, Failure of the Launch, Smart Mouth, Bella Kane, BT Band, High Mileage, The Remainders, and then the Heritage Opera House, Brian Brigham and the Mississippi Valley Dutchman, Molly B. and Polkazite. Today's celebration ends with a big fireworks celebration at 9. 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
4: Today brings partly cloudy skies with highs near 67 and winds out of the southeast around 10. Clouds increase this evening as lows settle into the low 50s. Tomorrow stays cloudy with highs in the mid-60s, then partly cloudy skies return overnight with lows again in the low 50s. Monday continues that partly cloudy pattern with highs climbing into the low 70s. Sunshine will be limited on Tuesday with highs in the upper 60s.

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Rasco Flats, Tim McGraw, the Judds and Toby Keith. 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

She was storming through the house that day, and I could tell she was leaving. And I thought, oh, she'll be back, till she turned around and pointed at the wall and said,

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2: 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The Crantastic Singers will perform at noon and 3 at Livingstone's Fellowship Church on Main Street and at 12:30 outside on the corner of Main and Pine Street. Queen of Apostles Parish Catholic Mass, 6 p.m. at the corner of Pine and Main Street. The Lions Club Pork Chop Sandwich serving until 6 o'clock at the Community Log Building. 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
3: We need more working class folks to represent us in D.C. that aren't so far left or so far right. 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
9: Sue, what is your name again?
10: Rebecca Cook.
9: I've

0: you.
1: I'm running against Derek Van Orden, so yeah.
0: Have my vote.
1: Thank you. Exactly. All right, have a good day, you guys.
2: Yeah, thank you.
3: I'm Rebecca Cook, candidate for Congress, and I approve this message. Paid for by Cook for Congress. Today brings partly cloudy skies with highs near 67 and winds out of the southeast around 10. Clouds increase this evening as lows settle into the low 50s. Tomorrow stays cloudy with highs in the mid-60s, then partly cloudy skies return overnight with lows again in the low 50s. Monday continues that partly cloudy pattern, with highs climbing into the low 70s. Sunshine will be limited on Tuesday with highs in the upper 60s.

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1: President Trump flew to Knoxville today to attend a college football game between the Volunteers and the Texas Longhorns. Before departing, Trump spoke briefly to reporters outside the White House. He touched on a variety of topics, including the Iran war and the visit of China's president. Trump said he is rejecting Iran's offer to make a deal to reopen the Strait of Hormuz to commercial shipping. He said he would like to make a deal, but called Iran's terms unacceptable. CNN was not on hand to offer pool coverage of the event after the White House announced the news outlet would not travel with the president this weekend. Chinese President Xi Jinping returned to Beijing following his state visit to Washington, D.C. He held meetings with President Trump over the last 2 days to discuss a range of topics, including trade and artificial intelligence.
2: We've had a tremendous visit from two spectacular people, and we've really enjoyed it, and I think we've made tremendous strides. We've made great strides. Very positive for both countries.
1: In a post on Truth Social this afternoon, Trump said Xi's visit was one of friendship, strength, and success for both China and the USA. The president added he will visit Xi in China in November. Another meeting between the two leaders is also set for December at the G20 in Miami. A rare September nor'easter is gaining strength as it moves closer to the New York coast. The powerful storm is packing wind gusts near 60 miles per hour and 12-foot waves that threaten coastal flooding. PowerOutage.com says over 100,000 customers from Pennsylvania to Rhode Island have lost service already today due to the storm.
3: I fought my way out of that cave. Became Iron Man.
1: Avengers Endgame is making money at the box office once again. The re-release of

0: The 2019 superhero hit is looking to make between 25 to 28 million bucks this weekend. I'm Lisa Carton.
1: It's a summer celebration of the 65th Oktoberfest in La Crosse today through Sunday. 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Today, after the big Maple Leaf Parade steps off at 10 o'clock, the fest grounds will be open from 11 to midnight. The carnival on the north side is open from noon to 9. You'll enjoy Lederhosen games from 2 to 4. Great music from the Eco Limes, Failure of the Launch, Smart Mouth, Bella Kane, BT Band, High Mileage, The Remainders, and then the Heritage Opera House, Brian Brigham and the Mississippi Valley Dutchman, Molly B. and Polkazite. Today's celebration ends with a big fireworks celebration at 9. 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
3: Today brings partly cloudy skies with highs near 67 and winds out of the southeast around 10. Clouds increase this evening as lows settle into the low 50s. Tomorrow stays cloudy with highs in the mid-60s, then partly cloudy skies return overnight with lows again in the low 50s. Monday continues that partly cloudy pattern with highs climbing into the low 70s. Sunshine will be limited on Tuesday with highs in the upper 60s.

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7: Today brings partly cloudy skies with highs near 67 and winds out of the southeast around 10. Clouds increase this evening as lows settle into the low 50s. Tomorrow stays cloudy with highs in the mid-60s, then partly cloudy skies return overnight with lows again in the low 50s. Monday continues that partly cloudy pattern, with highs climbing into the low 70s. Sunshine will be limited on Tuesday, with highs in the upper 60s.

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0: Vince, Faith, and Kenny. We're on a first-name basis. 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
2: 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The Crantastic Singers will perform at noon and 3 at Livingstone's Fellowship Church on Main Street and at 12:30 outside on the corner of Main and Pine Street. Queen of Apostles Parish Catholic Mass, 6 p.m. at the corner of Pine and Main Street. The Lions Club Pork Chop Sandwich serving until 6 o'clock at the Community Log Building. 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
3: Today, partly cloudy skies with high temperatures in the upper 60s. Mostly cloudy skies through the night, lows falling to the low 50s. Tomorrow, mostly cloudy skies and temps again in the upper 60s. Tomorrow night, a few clouds and similar lows in the low 50s. On Monday, expect partly cloudy skies once again and a high in the low 70s. Looking ahead to Tuesday, mainly cloudy with highs in the upper 60s, lows in the mid 50s.

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1: A nor'easter is lashing the East Coast with heavy rain, strong winds, and flooding. We get details from Lisa Taylor.
2: Hundreds of flights have been canceled as flooded roads make driving treacherous, and winds in the region gust over 50 miles an hour. More from meteorologist Bill Cairns.
3: Areas like Long Island, 50 to 60 mile per hour gusts. The Jersey Shore, same for you, up to 55. Areas in southern Mass could get up to 60. And because of these higher winds and the heavy rain, the power outage map is getting worse.
2: Surf City, New Jersey is reporting over 2 feet of water in low-lying areas near the shoreline.
1: And PowerOutage.com says over 100,000 customers from Pennsylvania to Rhode Island have lost service already today due to the storm. President Trump is in Tennessee watching a college football game between the Volunteers and the Texas Longhorns. Before departing for Knoxville, Trump spoke to reporters outside the White House. He touched on a variety of topics, including the Iran war. Trump says he is rejecting Iran's offer to make a deal to reopen the Strait of Hormuz to commercial shipping. He said he would like to make a deal, but called Iran's terms unacceptable. CNN was not on hand to offer pool coverage of the event after the White House said the news outlet would not travel with the president this weekend. Pope Leo XIV celebrated an open-air mass for hundreds of thousands today in Paris.
4: Seeing you gathered here, my brothers and sisters, heirs to France's long and beautiful history of faith, I say to you, drink from the source that is the pierced heart of Jesus.
1: The 71-year-old Pope led believers in a mass at Place de la Concorde, where a giant white canopy had been erected to serve as a makeshift altar. The Vatican said some 700,000 people were in attendance. The city center was sealed off for the service with helicopters circling overhead and snipers positioned on rooftops. Pope Leo XIV is on a 4-day trip to France. It's the first papal visit to France in almost 2 decades. I'm Lisa Carton.
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1: Today, partly cloudy skies with high temperatures in the upper 60s. Mostly cloudy skies through the night, lows falling to the low 50s. Tomorrow, mostly cloudy skies and temps again in the upper 60s. Tomorrow night, a few clouds and similar lows in the low 50s. On Monday, expect partly cloudy skies once again and a high in the low 70s. Looking ahead to Tuesday, mainly cloudy with highs in the upper 60s, lows in the mid 50s.

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3: 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I'm Dawn with the Neighbor for Neighbor Food Pantry in Toma.
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1: Today, partly cloudy skies with high temperatures in the upper 60s. Mostly cloudy skies through the night, lows falling to the low 50s. Tomorrow, mostly cloudy skies and temps again in the upper 60s. Tomorrow night, a few clouds and similar lows in the low 50s. On Monday, expect partly cloudy skies once again and a high in the low 70s. Looking ahead to Tuesday, mainly cloudy with highs in the upper 60s, lows in the mid 50s.

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How old do you think I am? He said. I said, well, I didn't know. He said, I turned 65 about 11 months ago. I was sitting

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1: President Trump is rejecting an Iranian proposal to reopen the Strait of Hormuz. Trump told reporters on the White House lawn today they want to make a deal where they open the strait immediately because they're losing so badly. The Wall Street Journal first reported that Trump had rejected Iran's offer to revive a ceasefire and reopen the strait. The Iranian foreign minister had said Friday that the choice rests with the United States. He called it a concrete seven-day plan that had been conveyed to the U.S. through mediator Qatar and was ready to start as soon as the U.S. accepts. Officials in Greece say several members of an American family were killed Friday in a building collapse in Athens. A Greek fire official said today the four tourists, whose identities have not been released, were staying in a two-story building that buckled after a possible gas explosion. The BBC said two other people, an elderly British man and his Greek wife, who lived on the second floor, also died in the tragic incident. Greek police told the New York Times the U.S. citizens killed were an older couple, their son, and his girlfriend. A major nor'easter is impacting the East Coast with heavy rain and strong winds. The powerful storm is packing wind gusts near 60 miles per hour and 12-foot waves that threaten coastal flooding. More from Larry Kofsky.
2: The storm is bringing lots of rain and strong winds with flooding likely, especially at high tide. On Long Island, Andre was in Freeport watching the waters rise. He says the flooding hasn't been this bad in some time.
3: Not in 2 years since I saw it this bad. I wasn't out here for this, that sandy, and let's pray that this is nowhere near that, but this is pretty bad.
2: And there's more to come. Forecasters say the rain will continue through Sunday and into Monday before things dry out starting Tuesday.
1: Surf City, New Jersey is reporting over 2 feet of water in low-lying areas near the shoreline. PowerOutage.com says over 100,000 customers from Pennsylvania to Rhode Island have lost service already today due to the storm. I'm Lisa Carton.
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5: Today, partly cloudy skies with high temperatures in the upper 60s. Mostly cloudy skies through the night, lows falling to the low 50s. Tomorrow, mostly cloudy skies and temps again in the upper 60s. Tomorrow night, a few clouds and similar lows in the low 50s. On Monday, expect partly cloudy skies once again and a high in the low 70s. Looking ahead to Tuesday, mainly cloudy with highs in the upper 60s, lows in the mid 50s.

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7: Tonight brings mostly cloudy skies with lows near 50, and tomorrow stays cloudy with a high of 67. Tomorrow night looks similar. A few clouds and lows in the low 50s. Monday turns partly cloudy. Highs topping out in the low 70s. Tuesday, rain is possible. Highs near 70, with south winds near 10. Wednesday, we still can't rule out rain, highs in the low 70s,

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0: Hog Country is W267CO Sparta and WBOG Toma.
1: President Trump is rejecting an Iranian proposal to reopen the Strait of Hormuz. Trump told reporters on the White House lawn today they want to make a deal where they open the strait immediately because they're losing so badly. The Wall Street Journal first reported that Trump had rejected Iran's offer to revive a ceasefire and reopen the Strait of Hormuz. The Iranian foreign minister had said Friday that the choice rests with the United States. He called it a concrete 7-day plan that had been conveyed to the U.S. through mediator Qatar and was ready to start as soon as the U.S. accepts. A major nor'easter is pummeling the East Coast with heavy rain and strong winds. The powerful storm is packing wind gusts near 60 miles per hour and 12-foot waves that threaten coastal flooding. Parts of New York and New Jersey are under a state of emergency, and hundreds of flights have been canceled. PowerOutage.com says over 100,000 customers from Pennsylvania to Rhode Island have lost service already today due to the storm. A new report says El Nino-driven extreme heat could kill nearly 500,000 people worldwide by early next year. Lisa Carton reports.
2: An analysis from the Climate Impact Lab shows the natural climate pattern, which typically increases global temperatures, is fast becoming record-breakingly strong. A team of scientists, economists, and data engineers at the University of Chicago says coupled with global warming, the heat consequences could be devastating. The report estimates the heat from El Nino could take over 450,000 lives between June 2026 and February 2027. The report urges countries to take steps that include ensuring cooling and hydration centers are available and expanding health care coverage.
1: College football rolls on today with an upset as Wake Forest defeated 16th-ranked Louisville 30-27. Other finals include number 1 Texas over 14th-ranked Tennessee 20-17, and number 7 Ohio State took care of the University of Illinois 42-19. I'm Rob Martier.
3: Hi, this is Mark Nicholson from Larkin's GMC in Toma. Have you been considering a new GMC Sierra 1500 truck, but have been holding off waiting for the right time? Well,

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2: Tonight brings mostly cloudy skies with lows near 50, and tomorrow stays cloudy with a high of 67. Tomorrow night looks similar, a few clouds and lows in the low 50s. Monday turns partly cloudy, highs topping out in the low 70s. Tuesday, rain is possible, highs near 70, with south winds near 10. Wednesday, we still can't rule out rain, highs in the low 70s.
3: I'm Connie Salica. This is Intelligence for Your Health. Coming up, I'll tell you how to power up your walk by changing what you wear. Then I'll explain why therapists are telling people to give their anxiety a nickname. Plus, our guest is psychiatrist and brain health expert, Dr. Gary Small, author of the Alzheimer's Prevention Program. He'll share the symptoms of Alzheimer's disease that go way beyond losing our memory. Dr. Small will also tell us the best ways to avoid cognitive decline, and he'll explain how to know if a so-called brain game will be effective or not. But first, if you're on the street or in a car and an ambulance or fire truck is coming, plug your ears. It could protect your hearing. Modern-day sirens hit about 115 decibels, or about as loud as sandblasting or a rock concert. And just 30 seconds a day of sounds that loud can cause permanent hearing loss, making high-pitched sounds harder to hear. But plugging your ears blocks up to 25 decibels, cutting it to about the level of a jackhammer 50 feet away, which you'd also have to listen to for about 8 hours straight before it began hurting your hearing.

George Strait, Keith Urban, Randy Travis. They all play here. Bog Country 101.3.

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14: Tonight brings mostly cloudy skies with lows near 50, and tomorrow stays cloudy with a high of 67. Tomorrow night looks similar, a few clouds and lows in the low 50s. Monday turns partly cloudy, highs topping out in the low 70s. Tuesday, rain is possible, highs near 70, with south winds near 10. Wednesday, we still can't rule out rain, highs in the low 70s.
15: It's intelligence for your health,
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17: Here's a surprising tip from therapists that can actually help calm your anxiety. Give it a ridiculous name. According to licensed therapist Stephanie Mazur, calling your anxiety something like Meltdown Mike or Anxious Amy can take the edge off. She says naming your anxiety helps create psychological distance. So you're not anxious. It's something you're observing. It's the difference between thinking I'm panicking versus, oh, look, nervous Ned is back. Experts say this taps into what's called the observer effect, something often used in meditation. You stop getting swept up in anxious thoughts and start seeing them more clearly, maybe even with a little humor. It also activates the logical part of your brain, the prefrontal cortex,

So the emotional part, the amygdala, stops sounding the alarm. It might sound silly or childish, but it's a way to take back your power. Just don't rely on this trick alone. It's not a substitute for therapy, but it can be a helpful tool when anxiety tries to hijack your day.